0: Crashed into roadwork signage on the Eastern in Bulwyn North just after 7 this morning. Four males and a female were seen fleeing over a fence into Coonan Creek Trail. Police searched the area with the dog squad brought in, helping to arrest five teenagers. An 18-year-old was bitten by a police dog, while a 16-year-old was taken to hospital after being injured in the crash. Police also found a machete in a nearby yard. Madeline Burke, Melbourne.
1: Around 90,000 motorists have been wrongly charged on CityLink and the Westgate Tunnel. Transurban says the errors go back as far as 2015. All overcharged motorists will be repaid. The toll operator apologising says it was due to vehicles being incorrectly classified in their system. Arsonists have targeted a food truck park in Narre Warren twice in 2 days. Stolen station wagon was rammed through the gates of Narre Eats early yesterday morning. Three males set two food trucks on fire. Nearby security tried to follow the car for a short distance before it sped off toward Hallam Road. Now, around 6 this morning, offenders again broke into the complex, setting a food truck on fire. Detectives to investigate whether the arson attacks are linked. A large fire at a self-storage facility is sending smoke over Scoresby. Fire broke out in a building on Cornang Road around 8 this morning. Several CFA and FRV trucks are at the scene. There are reports Labor ministers, backbenchers and candidates are urging the Premier to call a royal commission into corruption on the big build, fearing a coalition-led inquiry would be ruinous for the union movement. Dr. Luke Beck, Associate Professor of Constitutional Law at Monash University, says if Labor initiates the inquiry, it may be able to control the narrative.
2: Yes and no. So whenever a government, federal, state, territory sets up a royal commission, they set out the terms of reference, and that's the document that sets out the issues or topics that the royal commission has to go out and investigate. But once those terms of reference are set, the royal commissioner is completely independent and they do their own thing.
1: The Allan government has announced a $10 million hospitality security fund in a bid to protect venues from arsonists, but the venues at risk of being firebombed can only claim a $5,000 co-payment if they match it. A senior Labor MP says history is on his side as he refuses to apologise for calling Sir Robert Menzies a Nazi sympathiser. Pat Conroy made the remarks during a speech about defence and security. The opposition wants an apology. In finance at the open, the All Ordinaries up 35 points. The dollar, 69.2 US.
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1: Australia's locking in final preparations ahead of tomorrow morning's World Cup knockout game against Egypt. Fans across the globe will be donning the green and gold, waking up before dawn to watch the clash. Former Socceroo Mark Bosnich says the Aussies are looking good for a win.
4: We're a very good team. We're a very organised team, a young side. And, you know, with young teams, when they're doing well, they are fearless. So I really fancy our chances.
1: Portugal, Croatia locked at nil all at half time. Earlier, Spain advancing to the round of 16, beating Austria 3-0. Two games tonight in AFL, Sydney at home to the Bulldogs. Eagles are in the West, taking on the Crows. And that's the latest news and sport.
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8: I'm Pat Gordon. The second edition of Kids Fest will kick off in Warrnambool tomorrow. 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
8: 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And that's local news.
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13: A gale warning has been issued for the coast today, as well as a warning for sheep graziers. With a cloudy day ahead, a very high chance of showers becoming less likely in the late morning, with winds northwesterly 30 to 40 k's per hour turning southwesterly. 35 to 45 k's per hour in the morning and then turning west to southwesterly, 25 to 35 k's per hour in the late afternoon. Today in Warrnambool and Port Ferry, a top of 14, Mortlake and Terang today, 13.
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13: It's currently 12 degrees.
7: 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On 3AW and across Victoria, this is Tom Elliott.
14: 3AW. It is 7 past 10. Peter joins us. Peter, good morning.
15: Good morning, Tom. I was just at the Little River railway station. The boom gates there are jammed down. Some people are going through.
14: Yeah, we've had a couple of calls about this. Apparently there's some sort of repairs going on the line, but the boom gates between quite a few crossings between Geelong and Werribee are all down. So you're at Little River, but some people are sneaking across, are they?
15: Yeah, they're sneaking through.
14: Okay, yeah. All right, Peter, thank you. We're still trying to get in touch with, we're not entirely sure which body it is, but we'll find out what is going on, because we had one call before saying it'd been stuck at the boom gates at Lara. I think it was an hour and 20 minutes, which is not much fun. All right, well, the boom gates down at Little River are stuck down as well, and some people are doing the wrong thing. You're not supposed to do it, but I can understand why you might do it. They're sneaking across. Peter, thank you. We'll treat that as word of the street as well, and you could be in the running for the weekly prize at the end of the program today, a $1,000 voucher to spend at Imp Jewellery, the handmade and remodelling specialist. In a moment, I want to talk about whether gambling age should be banned. Now, it's sort of hard to imagine because gambling is such a huge part of our lives. And Australians love to gamble. I met an Irish guy about 10 years ago who moved here in the mid-90s, and he actually worked for one of the big online gambling companies. And he said he'd never seen a gambling culture like Australia's, just the willingness of people to wager sums of money on pretty much anything and everything. Now, the AFL and the NRL make a lot of money out of gambling. And by that, I mean, they, you know, obviously sell the ad space for the games that are on Foxtel or on free-to-air. But a big chunk of that ad space is bought by gambling companies. The Victorian state government, last time I looked, which is a year or so ago, made about 18% of its total revenue from various gambling taxes. So, you know, pokies and Tesla and all that sort of thing. So it's sort of hard to imagine how we could get rid of gambling advertising. But, and I might add, in the 1970s, going into the 80s, people said the sky would fall in if we banned tobacco advertising, and yet we did ban it, and the sky did not fall in. John, good morning.
16: Tom, I'm just wondering, with the emissions of both arson and also assault of the youth crime list, I'm just wondering how in the heck did that get through both the lower house and the upper house in that format?
14: Oh, yeah, look, it's a good question. And, you know, let's be honest, John, a lot of our politicians are not really all that smart. I mean, some are reasonably smart, but a lot are not. And a lot just vote along party lines. They don't really read the legislation and point out holes. So the reason our bail laws were weakened was actually to stop Indigenous children going into jail. Now, you know, Indigenous people are a very small proportion of Victoria's population, but they changed the law for everyone. And so now courts routinely, no matter what the offence, give underage offenders bail, right? That's point one. Point two, when the government realised it had a problem on its hands with crime, and they said, you know, adult time for violent crime, they listed a series of crimes. And here's the weird thing. Assault was not one of those crimes. So the teenagers, I think it was three of them, who allegedly bashed that off-duty police officer a few weeks ago, they couldn't get the adult time because assault was not on the list of violent crimes, even though assault is clearly a violent crime, which is bizarre. John, thank you. But it just shows when governments have an idea and they rush through legislation, usually to respond to what they perceive to be a political crisis, they often muck it up. And another example we had last hour of the program, you know, this councillor code of conduct, which is designed to make councillors be sort of polite and respectful towards each other, but instead muzzles them. You know, this councillor out in Golden Plains Shire criticising the poor standard of road repairs in his area was suspended for a month because by criticising the road repairs, he was criticising council employees who probably needed to be criticised. Okay, should we ban gambling advertising? The federal government a while back sort of restricted the times at which gambling ads can play on TV and so forth. And we did, you know, ban the advertising of another social ill back in the 70s and 80s, that being tobacco. So there used to be tobacco ads everywhere when I was young, and they sponsored, you know, various sporting competitions and so forth. And right up until about the mid-80s, it was just wound back, wound back, wound back, and suddenly there were no tobacco ads anymore. I think the ship is well and truly sailed with gambling. I think there is a case to be made for restricting gambling and gambling ads to underage people. But I feel like now, if you're above the age of 18 and you understand, which you should, that on average, if you gamble, you will lose, I don't see there's much more that can be done about it. Our next guest is a harm reduction and recovery expert, the CEO of Smart Recovery Australia, April Long. Good morning.
17: Good morning. Thanks for having me on to talk about this important issue.
14: Well, I was reading about it. As I said, I sort of drew together the strands. As a kid, I can remember cigarette ads being everywhere. And my father was a heavy smoker. And, you know, we all know them, the various ads and things. And Paul Hogan was in one of them. And there was a cowboy in an American one and that sort of thing. But we don't have those anymore. And even if you buy legitimate cigarettes, which no one does, it's plain paper packaging. Should we do the same thing with gambling? Should we just ban gambling advertising, in your view?
17: Yeah, look, I wish it was as simple as that. You know, as you've outlined, the success we've had in reducing smoking was actually the result of a comprehensive package of reforms. So, you know, banning advertising was one part of that, you know, the plain packaging laws that came in 2012. But we also had, you know, the smoke-free workplaces, the subsidised nicotine replacement therapies. So, you know, applying the same logic, I think, you know, advertising bans is one part of the solution. As you mentioned, you know, individuals also have responsibility. And the third one we need is the industry and corporations to be held more accountable. If you think about it, gambling harm is the only addiction where if you keep doing it, there's almost this promise or potential that you can actually fix things. So we know if you keep smoking, it'll cause more harm. If you keep drinking, it'll cause more harm. But for a lot of gamblers, it's that one win away from actually reducing the harm that they've experienced.
14: Well, the prospect of a big win that will overcome all the previous losses. Of course, the problem is that psychologically, people don't stop when they have a big win. I mean, they go and gamble away the win as well. I suppose the difference is, though, like, let's say I don't gamble, by the way. I never have. I don't find it particularly interesting or amusing. And I know that I will lose, and I don't see why I want to do something which will lose money. But let's say your poison of choice is watching romantic comedies all day, every day, and you spend a lot of money on streaming services and, you know, buying old DVDs and things because that's what you like doing. I mean, that's a weird example, but you spend a lot of money on it. But it brings you joy. Yeah. I mean, what if someone says, I enjoy gambling and I like the thrill of it and I don't care if I lose money because that's the price of being entertained?
17: Yeah, look, I actually think that is a really good example. And the way that we define addiction at Smart Recovery, whether it's gambling or, you know, watching those streaming shows or alcohol, is doing a little bit too much of something. And, you know, we see that happening with people in terms of gambling. When it comes to personal responsibility and SMART actually stands for self-management. You know, we believe people do need to have that individual responsibility. But we also need to acknowledge, I mean, let's take poker machines for an example. You know, they are designed to keep you playing. And so, you know, there was a great documentary that came out recently, Going for Broke, that looks at, you know, if you play a poker machine, you're always getting a win sound. There is no negative sound when you lose. And so people put a bet of, say, a dollar and they only win 20 cents. But in fact, they've actually lost 80 cents. So these are sophisticated companies that use algorithms and technology, and they're designed to keep people playing. And I think that's a big difference in terms of the harm these days. I mean, you mentioned you don't gamble. You know, there's nothing wrong with gambling in moderation. So, you know, I used to love going to the TAB with my pop to put on a bet. The reality is today that it's in people's hands with phones, being able to place bets constantly online. You know, technology has played a really significant role. Yeah. And I think that's why we're hearing these reforms, because, you know, we want to make sure that, you know, there is that combination of making sure people are more aware, but also the industries and corporations are held to account as well.
14: Well, but you can make the same argument about junk food, that, you know, thanks to the combination of incredibly cheap junk food and Uber Eats and an app on your phone, you know, people might be becoming far more overweight, and they are becoming more overweight because you can just have whatever you want to eat delivered to your front door within 15 minutes, and that's arguably a social ill as well. Or we talked the other day about this trend amongst young people, particularly young women, called doom spending, where they are addicted to retail and they can't stop themselves from buying things even when they can't afford it, and they go deeply into debt. So, I mean, you know, life is full of companies that want to separate you from your money, be it junk food, be it fast fashion, be it gambling.
17: Absolutely, and we're actually seeing an increase at Smart Recovery for online shopping and food addiction, as you've just outlined. And so, you know, whether it is gambling or these other behaviours of concern, the reality is that people need the right tools and support to be able to identify, okay, when is this becoming a problem? I mean, occasional online shopping, you know, getting those Uber Eats, you know, is it getting to a point where it's having a negative impact on your relationships, on your financial situation, on your ability to work? And so that's what we do at Smart Recovery, is we help people. We're not saying don't gamble, you know, don't enjoy those Uber Eats and your online shopping. What we're saying is, let's actually look at, for example, a cost-benefit analysis of that behaviour. Of course there's benefits to online shopping and to gambling and to, you know, ordering those Uber Eats, but there's also cost to that. So, you know, that's when it becomes a problem and people actually need support. And I think what we're seeing as a country, this conversation around, you know, the Murphy Report and the online gambling ads, is actually making sure that we're just reducing the exposure, particularly to young people. And you mentioned the AFL and NRL. The reality is most young people now don't know what it means to watch sport without betting.
14: Yeah, that's
17: true. It's such a big part of the culture. And, you know, you mentioned the Irish person that you know, met in our culture. I mean, it was really interesting watching this documentary. Our opera house was funded by lottery. It's so ingrained in our culture, you know, two up and Anzac Day. I mean, that is something that we need to address as a country, is, you know, that broader environment that people are operating in, where it is so ingrained in, you know, who we are as a country.
14: Yeah, which is hard to do. Look, thank you for your time. April Long there from Smart Recovery Australia. And I might add that when you've got organisations like the AFL and the NRL, not wholly, but quite dependent on gambling revenues, and when you've got state governments to various levels around the country that tax lotteries and pokies and other forms of gambling, imagine saying to the state government, we're going to get rid of gambling. Well, let's say we're going to be even more broke than what we currently are. 103693. Look, I just want to have a quick shout out about the SES. We had a potential flood issue yesterday, a blocked stormwater drain that in that bout of heavy rain in the afternoon looked like it was going to go across the road and get into our house. And I rang the local council and they were not very helpful. But they said, oh, call the SES. So I rang the SES. They were there in about 40 minutes. And I met James and Mark and two of their colleagues. and they dug out the stormwater drain and the water all flowed away and a potential crisis was averted. So thank you to James and Mark and their two colleagues from the SES. They did a great job. Bottom 3693 mornings at 3aw.com.au at 20 past 10.
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13: Lucas Brothers Butchers, a big couple of days, market day today and tomorrow. I got the main man catching up with myself, Sean Pete Harris. Hello to you, Pete.
22: G'day, Sean.
13: Tell us about market day today and tomorrow. What's happening?
22: Yeah, we've got a two-day market day, Sean. 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
13: Mm-hmm. Okay, well, you might as well reel off a couple of specials for us. What can people expect?
22: Well, we've got some great savings here. A crowd favourite, pork belly. 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They're only $12.99 a kilo. That's monster savings.
13: Rightio. So that's today, happening till what time today?
22: 6:30 tonight. Mm-hmm. And then on Saturday, we're up until 4 p.m.
13: Rightio. And I understand you got a bit of a prize, bit of a giveaway as well. How does that all work? How do people get involved in that?
22: So every customer on today and tomorrow goes in the draw. You've got to spend over $50 to enter the draw. Per $50, you get one ticket. So if you spend $100, two tickets.
13: Gotcha, yep.
22: First prize is $500 voucher in Lucas Brothers store.
13: Love it.
22: We've got a second and third, $250 for second and $100 for third. So a bit of a give back to the community, Sean.
13: Yeah, absolutely. And I'm guessing, market day, not only today, tomorrow as well, folks. Are you expecting a few down there?
22: We're expecting heaps down here. We've got a barbecue on Saturday.
13: Mm-hmm.
22: We're going to do a Let's Talk, bit of a special on that. All proceeds will be donated to Let's Talk on a barbecue. So instead of a Bunnings barbecue, we've got a Lucas Brothers barbecue.
13: Love it. Hey, we've still got time here. Can you reel off a couple more specials for me?
22: No worries. 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
13: Lucas Brothers Butchers, we all know where they are. You can't miss them. Market day today and tomorrow. Get in there, get yourself a special. Pete Harris, we'll talk soon.
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14: It is 23 past 10, 133693. Visit amason.com and in a polite way, tell your pricey telco where to go. Now, near the beginning of the program, Lisa rang saying she'd seen a heavy police presence in Mordialloc in front of the local Woolworths on Main Street there. Police have told us off air they are investigating a theft and firearms incident that occurred today. Apparently a man was attempting to steal food from a bakery on Main Street just before 8 o'clock this morning. He apparently produced a firearm and took off on foot with the stolen food. No one was physically injured. The offender is believed to have fled in a white Audi and the investigation remains ongoing. If, like Lisa, you saw something, call Crime Stoppers, 1-800-333-000. Other emails. George says, if we allowed kids aged 16 to drive cars unaccompanied, would they know right from wrong while they were driving? Well, that's a good point, George. And it's amazing to me that teenagers can play sport where there are rules, there are penalties on field if you break the rules, and yet they're somehow held in a criminal setting not to understand right from wrong. And if they learn to drive a car, they know the road rules, which is, you know, right from wrong. You do not drive through a red light, you do not fiddle with your mobile phone while driving, etc., etc. Evan, also via email, says, has Jess Wilson said what she would do to fix our crumbling roads? You know what, Evan, that's a good question, and I feel like I've asked Jess Wilson that, but I, at the same time, can't really remember her response. I think she said they'll do something to fix them. Well, it's not something. It's allocating money. We will get Jess Wilson, the Premier in potential waiting on the program in the next week or so, and that will be one of the many questions I will put to her. 133693, Paul, good morning.
0: Morning, Tom. I think you're looking back at the good old days when we weren't up against companies with massive amounts of data on us. The betting companies have so much information that they target problem gamblers, they target people who aren't problem gamblers and turn them into problem gamblers. And if you happen to be good and win more often than you should, they ban you. So, and they have VIP programs, they have all these things that induce people that we just don't have the skill set. Like, we hold venues accountable if they serve people drink when they've had too much to drink. The other day, we were up in arms about petrol stations putting up prices before they were really needed to. We hold people accountable. The betting companies, it's not just the advertising. It's the advertising direct to people, giving them $500 free bets and whatever to keep them on the hook. And it's
14: I agree to a point. I'm not sure the petrol example is a good one because we don't really hold people accountable for that. I mean, the ACCC struggles. It always says it's looking at these things and the petrol stations are on notice that prices shouldn't go up more than what they have to, but nothing is ever done. Leave that to one side. I agree the marketing of gambling products is far more sophisticated than it used to be. But at the end of the day, there is this. It is still up to you to make a decision. Do I put my money into this thing, this game of chance or whatever it is, or not? And secondly, you've got to, not you, but people in general need to understand, on average, you must lose. The industry only exists. You know, the giant member stand at Flemington only exists. Crown Casino only exists. The sports bet type companies only exist because on average, punters lose. And if you think that somehow you have this secret magic formula that you will not lose, you will be one of the ones who wins, well, you're quite right, Paul. A, they can stop you from playing if you win too much. But B, why would you be any different to anybody else? You cannot exert personal control over chance. Now, I know that some people who follow sport and things say, oh, I have an insight as to why this horse and jockey will run faster than that horse and jockey. You are relying upon a dumb animal, and I'm talking about the horse, not so much the jockey, to do exactly what you want it to do. And animals don't always do that. They just don't. They do have minds of their own. They don't really understand that you need to win money on them racing faster than the other horses. They're actually pack animals, and they're used, you know, in their evolutionary past, they run together as a group, not one out in front of the others. So to bet on a horse betraying its evolutionary past, in my view, is stupid. Thank you, Paul. Mark, hello.
2: Yeah, g'day, Tom. Yeah, I think 100% it should be barred from TVs and advertising and the like. It's so easy to gamble now those days via your app and on your phone. It's just considering back in the day we had to go to the pub or the TAB and people can do massive harm, you know, so easily now.
14: Well, what about junk food? I mean, that's easier to get than ever. It's cheaper. It's everywhere. It can be delivered to your front door, which wasn't a thing back in the day. I mean, would you ban the marketing of that too?
2: Yeah, but you're not going to lose your house or your family from going to eat some junk food, Tom. You know what I mean?
14: Well, you might get diabetes and lose your health.
2: Well, but, mate, seriously, money, well, just, like, you leave your house, you're out in the street, you're out in the cold, you've lost your family, you've lost your kids. What? Because of a betting app. You know what I mean?
14: Yeah. But you still got to go and download the betting app. That's how we got rid of all the advertising, but, you know, we still have betting apps. And within the app, if you're looking at the app, it will send you messages and so forth. I mean, you still have to make a conscious decision at some stage in your life. This is something I want to do. And I suppose what I'm trying to say is ideally don't make that decision. If you're happy, you know, like a lot of people, and most people do not, if they gamble, that they are not problem gamblers, just as most people who drink alcohol are not alcoholics. You know, if you go to the races with, I don't know, $200 in your pocket and say, that's my limit for the day, and if I lose it by the fourth race, bad luck, I've had a good day, that's it, it's done. That's all right. And I think we need to be a bit careful about, because a small proportion of people have a problem with, you know, smoking, drinking, gambling, junk food consumption, that we have to make it difficult for everyone. Peter, hello.
4: Yeah, hi, Tom. Just a little while ago, you were talking about the SES and your problem with blocked drains.
1: And I would, as you mentioned that, I was driving up Lower Dandenong Road, at Dingley, I suppose it would be there, and every single drain along the road had a forest growing out of it. You know, and I'm thinking, yep. is

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2: Exploding cars than it was to fix every single one of these cars. Look, you're right. So what happened yesterday, and it's happened before, this drain has flooded. When the flooding eventually went down, when they cleared the blockage, there is a forest, like there's actually grass growing in it and stuff, which needs to be cleared. So yesterday I rang the water company and they said, oh no, roadside drain, that's not us, that's the council. So I rang the council. I did get on to someone and they said, oh look, we're a bit busy, we might be able to send someone out tomorrow. I said, well, it's going to flood in the next hour or so. They said, ring the SES. So I rang the SES and then I got an old broomstick and I went myself and I got soaked and I was covered in mud, poking through the drain, trying to clear it. And eventually the SES came and they found out exactly where the blockage was. They dug it out. They had it fixed in 5 or 10 minutes and I'm very grateful to them. And the flooding crisis was averted. But again, I love my sayings. An ounce of prevention is worth a pound of cure. It is 10:30. News headlines now with David Armstrong. David, good morning.
3: Good morning. The news at 11, I would suspect there was a full moon last night because, boy, it's got busy in the last 90 minutes. Five teenagers arrested, one bitten by a police dog after a crash on the Eastern. A stolen Mazda went into a roadwork signage around 7 o'clock. Four males and a female ran down the Kunung Creek Trail. Police search, dog squad called in. An 18-year-old bitten by a police dog. 16-year-old male taken to hospital after being injured in the crash. Everybody found, everybody arrested. Then we've had a man who's pulled out a firearm, maybe an imitation firearm, but a firearm after being confronted by staff at a bakery of all places in Mordialloc this morning.
2: Yes, we had a call about that just after the show started and he wanted some, I don't know, a vanilla slice or some bread rolls or something. He didn't want to pay for them.
3: No. So he whips out a weapon. 90,000 motorists have been wrongly charged on CityLink and the Westgate Tunnel. Transurban says the errors go back as far as 2015. Everybody gets their money back, but this is the second time this has happened this year, and it raises the question, how can this happen and go undetected for years? As I said, 2015. It's 2026
2: now. Is it usually, though, that they're... like it's the class of vehicle
3: Yeah. They misclassified the vehicle, so they're getting charged more for when it may be just a simple car going through. And in sport, tennis, Alex de Minaur, he is through to the third round at Wimbledon. A straight set win, barely broke a sweat, but Maya Joint, she's the one that beat Serena Williams. She is out. That's all there at 11.
2: Thank you, David. 1-3-6-9-3 mornings at 3aw.com.au. Well, speaking of cars that are perhaps wrongly classified, there are calls by, traffic and road academics to say, and yes, such people do exist, to say that the supersized American Utes, which have become prolific on our roads over the past, I would say, about 10 years. So we're talking the Dodge Ram, the Chevy Silverado, the Ford F100 or F150, they're a whole size bigger than cars like the Ford Ranger or a Toyota Hilux. And they're too big to fit in standard car parks here. They stick outside the lanes of some narrow roads. Should they be banned? Now, they have their uses. If you tow a large van or a horse float or something, these vehicles can be fantastic. But in the inner city, in shopping centre car parks, that sort of thing, they are a nuisance. We'll have a look at that in a moment. And your calls, 133-693 at 26 to 11.
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9: It is 22 to 11. 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On potholes, Peter says, the problem is they've become such a big problem, we don't even know where to start. What do we do to fix even half of them? It'll take years and billions of dollars. Well, as Mao Zedong once said, Peter, even the longest journey starts with a single step. So, look, yes, you're right. I mean, we can't wave a magic wand and just make all the potholes going away, but if currently the state government allocates, I think it's about $950 million a year to fixing potholes on state roads, well, let's increase that. And we might have to make some savings elsewhere, but having a smooth and efficient road system, particularly when most people own a car, when most of our logistics goes by road, it's non-negotiable. It's a no-brainer, as they say. I want to talk about this proposal to ban supersized American pickup trucks from our roads. Hayden says, I love them. But the problem is wannabe merchant bankers drive them. He says, don't drive them in the city. Don't drive them to shopping centres. Apply some common sense. Don't be a big American hero. Well, maybe, but if a vehicle is legal, it is legal, I guess. Having said that, I mean, you don't see people trying to drive a B-double semi-trailer into a supermarket car park either, do you? Bob, good morning.
10: Yeah, good morning, Tom. Tom, I'm 88 years of age, but I'm still got my marbles, I'm happy to say. I fondly remember a film that would have been before your time, you'd have been just a boy, Stop the World, I Want to Get Off. When I think of you, people like yourself sitting there with your headphones on at midday, you probably feel like throwing the headphones under a tram and going home and screaming.
9: Well, maybe on Friday, by the time Friday rolls around, I'm quite keen to finish them, but yes.
10: Yeah, but one thing I would like to say that I haven't heard much about, with these kids that all get bail, they get bail because the magistrates are instructed by the government to give them bail.
9: Yes, that's right.
10: They know they're just going to get bail. Surely our gutless government can tell our gutless magistrates to give bail by all means, but say you are locked up until such time as you reveal who gave you an instructions and paid you to do these fires.
9: Well, you might be surprised to learn that a lot of the time the instructions come via, you know, messaging like WhatsApp or something, or maybe Snap, and it's all they know is the nickname of the person or the handle, as they call it, and the payment to them is made electronically. So the idea that they actually physically know the person who is telling them to firebomb XYZ place is not necessarily the case. In fact, my guess is the criminal kingpins who are behind these firebombings probably don't give out their identities for that very reason. But Bob, it's a good idea. You just say to the kids, well, bad luck, you're involved in a firebombing. Your only way to get bail is that you tell us the identity. And if you don't know the identity, you're going to jail. Thank you. So I read a piece this morning about supersized pickup trucks and how they're too big for car parks and too big for some roads, and they damage the roads too much. They burn too much fuel and whatever. And I'm a bit of a libertarian when it comes to cars. I like all sorts of cars. My daily driver is quite a small car, but I have a V8 muscle car that I enjoy driving as well, although it's not for daily transport. It's just for the odd, you know, drive for the enjoyment of driving. So I think, you know, horses for courses when it comes to vehicles. People who tow big vans or horse floats do like the American-style V8-powered pickup trucks because they can tow a massive load. However, if you have one, trying to park it in an underground or, you know, shopping centre car park is very difficult. They're simply not the appropriate vehicle for that. So should we ban them? I mean, the horse is well and truly already bolted. An ex-guest, principal fellow in urban risk and resilience at the University of Melbourne, Milad Haghani, good morning.
11: Oh, good morning, Tom.
9: What do you think about these pickup trucks? I mean, 10 years ago, they were very rare on our roads. And now, you know, there's quite a lot of them. They're made in left-hand drive, and various groups like Walkinshaw import them privately and convert them to right-hand drive. Are they suitable for our parking spaces, our road sizes and so forth?
11: Yeah, well, first of all, there's no wonder that there are so many of them, so many more of them, because they've been marketed very, very heavily. And some manufacturers have stopped making small models altogether because the margin of profit is in making and selling big cars. So that's from their perspective. They're pushing for it and people are buying it. From the point of view of banning them and calling them menace on the road, etc., from in terms of private language, what you think is okay, but from a person who recommends policy, I think we should go with neutrality and just based on evidence. Based on evidence, there is no argument that we can push to ban these vehicles altogether. As you mentioned, I'm also a libertarian when it comes to car choice, but it doesn't mean that we cannot have policy levers, soft measures to nudge the market towards a more sustainable direction. Right now, the market is actually more nudged towards buying big cars, and it encourages buying big cars because of tax loopholes, all sorts of other incentives that people have internally to match the size of the biggest car on the road to feel safe, etc. The effect in the U.S., that is probably a decade ahead of us in terms of the market penetration of these vehicles, has been quite devastating for pedestrians. And if we don't take any measures, we're probably going to see the same effect for pedestrian safety in Australia as well. There are effects, but they can be managed through policy.
9: See, for example, I mean, we have a thing about the Montague Street Bridge at work. We have this number that goes up every time a truck hits the Montague Street Bridge in South Melbourne. And I think the height limit's like 4.2 or 4.3 metres. I bring that up because, you know, we have a rule. If your vehicle is more than, let's say it's 4.2 metres, do not drive under the Montague Street Bridge. Could we have a similar rule that says if you drive, you know, a vehicle that's more than, I don't know, 5.5 metres long or 3 metres wide or whatever, you don't get to go into a supermarket car park, a shopping centre car park, a multi-storey car park, that sort of thing?
11: Yeah, that sort of thing, and also a range of other things. I have a list of policy recommendations that would just be sensible and fair to society. It starts with tax incentives. Right now, tax incentive is towards buying big cars because you get a tax exemption from luxury car tax. Second is registration fee, especially in Victoria. Your registration fee is the same. If you are registering a small hatchback car or a massive Ford Ranger, it's the same as long as it's in metro address.
9: Yeah.
11: So that is not proportional to the impact, environmental impact, road damage impact, and traffic load impact of these cars are completely different, and that should be reflected in the registration fee. That's probably one of the biggest priorities in Victoria.
9: Yeah, that's an interesting one, because that's what they do in the UK. They have about 5 or 6 bans a vehicle, and it's based on size and weight and fuel efficiency and various other things. So you can still buy a big vehicle, but it costs you a lot more. Look, we'll leave it there, but I do appreciate your time and your expertise. Milad Haghani there from the University of Melbourne. I wouldn't be averse to having different rego fees for differently sized vehicles. You know, you buy a really large vehicle, you pay a bit more. you buy a smaller one, you pay less. Now, in Britain, it's a bit of a nightmare because it's a combination of weight and vehicle size and fuel efficiency. 133693, mornings at 3aw.com.au. But I don't want to ban them because there are solid, legitimate uses for these vehicles. And the people who buy them, I would say, for those uses at 14 to 11.
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9: It is 11 to 11. Just a reminder, straight after the 11 o'clock news, it will be time for Ask Us Anything, a very popular segment. 133693, anything at all. Let's go to some calls right now, though. Richard, good morning.
19: Yeah, good morning, Tom. I'm just ringing it up, obviously, in relation to the commentary around the American trucks. Mm. I own one, and I had to cancel the registration on that and turn it into a light truck registration, which means that I pay a whole lot more than the average car. Now, in saying that, it's only 60 to 80 mil longer than the Land Cruiser I owned.
9: So what have you got, like a Ram or something?
19: I've got a Ram 2500.
9: Yeah.
19: And I needed that purely to tow my caravan. So
9: your diesel Land Cruiser wouldn't quite do the job with the caravan?
19: No, not for weights and limits. So the issue was the weights on the rear axles, et cetera, et cetera.
9: So would you drive it into inner Melbourne if you ever do that, for example?
19: Yeah, I do it quite regularly. And yes, you have to choose where you go and park. And every shopping centre I go to the outside edge and I reverse into a car park.
9: Okay.
19: And
9: well,
19: any trouble whatsoever.
9: That's sensible behaviour. Look, Richard, I think sometimes I think this debate, and it comes up regularly, is usually because someone's had a bad experience with a Ram or a Silverado or some, or a Ford F-150 or whatever it is, and they think, right, let's get rid of all these vehicles. And as you say, they have the ability to tow and carry a large load that not many other vehicles have. Terry, hello.
15: Hey, good day. Basically the same comment as before. Most people go to these bigger vehicles because they're towing. You buy a standard ute. If you want to tow a van, you've got to pay to get the suspension upgraded.
9: Yeah. So if you bought, you know how... Well, let's say you buy a Ford Ranger, which is, I think, the most popular one, or maybe it's a Toyota Hilux, but the Ranger has a 3-litre V6 diesel. Does that not quite do the job that one of these V8 American cars or trucks can do?
15: It's about the combined weight that it can tow. So if you put a 3.5-ton van behind one of these Rangers, you basically can't put anything into the Ranger itself. So
9: I see.
15: It's got a big ball bar. It all adds to the weight, yeah. And then you put a caravan on the back. All of a sudden, you're above its GCM, but it's allowed to carry on the road.
9: How do we tow caravans in the old days with the old family station wagon?
15: The laws weren't enforced back then. There was no standards. I mean, years ago, you used to see big 20-odd-foot caravans towed behind a Ford Falcon.
9: Yeah, that's true. All right, thank you, Terry. Yes, I'm aware that there's the total weight the vehicle will both tow and carry. So if you tow a 3.5-ton caravan, you can do that, but then you can't put anything in the vehicle itself. James, good morning.
20: Good morning, Tom. Tom, just about the gambling issue. I can't understand, the majority of people don't see that there's a cohesion and a collaborative effort between the government and large corporations to normalise this behaviour. Now, this is not the first time this has happened. It's happened with cigarettes, that it was normalised. And the cigarette companies knew it was bad. The government also knew it was bad, but still normalised it, still made plenty of money. I mean, you even talk about asbestos. Back in the Roman days, they knew it was detrimental and bad, but they still used it. James Hardy
9: Until the 1970s.
20: Correct. So normalisation is what's harming us. And the government has a responsibility to protect the people utmost.
9: But see, James, I agree. I agree, but I remember 1991, I mean, the government was going broke. This was under Joan Kerner, and she needed a new source of revenue. And Victoria, you may remember back then, didn't have poker machines. We were one of the few states that did not. And she legalised them in Victoria because it was a new source of revenue for the government that didn't exist. And yes, it had the effect that poker machines have, but the government picked the dollar over ahead of people's welfare.
20: Yeah, well, I remember going to Albury to go and gamble.
9: That's
20: remember
9: right. Yeah.
20: As a kid going up to Albury. And there's a reason why we didn't have it here. It's because it's not good for society.
9: Mm.
20: And so ultimately the responsibility is on your government, even the local government, even the state government and federal government to protect our safety. And I'm sure in 40 years' time we'll look back at it and think, what the hell were we doing?
9: Yeah, it's a good point. Look, thank you, and I agree, but I suppose to play devil's advocate, the other way of looking at it is to say, look, people will do these things anyway, so we might as well make some money out of it. Thank you, James, but I mean, on that logic, you would probably legalise drugs, have the government producing heroin and methamphetamine because people are doing them, and I don't think the government is quite at that stage yet. World Cup soccer update, Portugal versus Croatia, Portugal leading 2-1 late in the second half.
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5: It's market day at Lucas Brothers Butchers today till 6.30, tomorrow till 4. A lot of people going in and saying good day to the friendly team and getting themselves some absolute bargains today. And I'm lucky enough to catch up with Frank. You work at Lucas Brothers Butchers. How long have you been there and what's your role there?
6: I've been here now 18 months and I'm the business manager, so I sort of do all the back-end work. Not many see me. I'm just out the back doing what has to be done, I suppose.
5: And you must love working for Lucas Brothers Butchers.
6: Oh, I love it. Absolutely great. Get to sample a lot of different meats and cabanas, and it's great fun. Not good for the waistline, but I'm happy doing what I'm doing.
5: Now, look, you're not the only one here with me today. We've got John from Let's Talk. Now, tell us a little bit about what's happening tomorrow. I understand there's a barbecue happening, but with a little bit of a nice twist, you could say.
6: Yeah, so tomorrow morning, starting at 10, we're having a barbecue and all proceeds will be going to Let's Talk.
5: Mm-hmm.
6: We've decided it's a good thing, being blokes, you know, our mental health and all that.
5: Absolutely.
6: And John's a great customer, so we thought, why not get on board with him?
5: Well, let's throw to John right now. John from Let's Talk, g'day.
23: G'day, Sean, and thank you very much, Frank, and special thank you to Peter, the owner of Lucas the Butchers, that's been kind enough and generous enough to donate any funds raised to the foundation. 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Let's Talk began just over 10 years ago, and I guess we've committed to a challenge of reducing the stigma of those suffering mental ill health. You know, we've lost our ability to connect in a lot of ways because of social media and all the other technologies available now. 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And most importantly, we need to have a purpose within our daily lives.
5: Love it. Well done, John from Let's Talk. Frank, thanks for coming in. It's the market day happening at Lucas Brothers. Today till 6.30, tomorrow till 4. Plenty of specials. Thanks for coming in, guys.
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9: It is almost 11 o'clock. News coming up shortly with David Armstrong. After the news, given it is late on a Friday morning, it'll be time for Ask Us Anything. 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In about half an hour's time, we'll also have Song of the Week. And with John Origlasso next hour, have you either set someone up on a blind date and been on one yourself? And did it work out? 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That's all coming up after the news.
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26: 12 degrees in Melbourne, showers at top today, 15 at 11 o'clock. Good morning. I'm David Armstrong. Footscray Labor MP Katie Hall has been bashed, requiring urgent surgery. It occurred after she intervened to rescue a woman who was being attacked outside her electorate office last month. She told The Age, as she called for help, the man headbutted her, knocking her over and damaging the tendons in her hand to the point where she required emergency surgery. Man's pulled out a gun after being confronted by staff while trying to steal food from a bakery at Mordialloc this morning. Staff at the Main Street Bakery asked the man to pay for the items he was taking. Instead, he showed them a firearm, then fled. No one was physically injured. Investigators now working to determine if it was an imitation firearm used during the incident. Liberal MP Moira Deeming has launched extraordinary legal action, this time against the party state president. The move could halt tonight's meeting of the Liberal Party executive to disendorse her as a candidate at the November election. Speaking outside the Supreme Court, lawyers refused to speculate whether Mrs. Deeming had any grounds.
1: We'll have to wait and see what the owner says. It's quite rough.
26: Arsonists have targeted a food truck park in Narre Warren twice in 2 days. Madeline Burke reports.
2: Firefighters have been called to the late-night halal food truck park two mornings in a row. A stolen station wagon was rammed through the gates of Narre Eats on Narre Warren Cranbourne Road early yesterday. Three males set two food trucks on fire. Nearby security staff tried to follow the getaway car for a short distance, but it sped off towards Hallam Road. Around 6 this morning, offenders again broke into the complex, setting a food truck on fire and fleeing in a vehicle. Detectives will investigate whether the arson attacks are linked. Madeline Burke, Melbourne.
26: Five teenagers have been arrested and a machete seized after a crash on the Eastern Freeway. It's believed a stolen car crashed into roadwork signage at Baldwin North around 7 this morning. Four males and a female were arrested after fleeing over a fence into Kunang Creek Trail. One of them was bitten by a police dog while being arrested. The group ditched a machete while running from police. Taylor Swift and Travis Kelce have reportedly already said I do and married in a private ceremony ahead of their big New York celebration. The New York Post is reporting the couple have already exchanged vows in front of a small group of family and friends. They're currently hosting a rehearsal dinner for 100 people ahead of their July 4 celebration at Madison Square Garden. In finance, the All Ordinaries up 61 points, our dollar 69.2 US.
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26: In a nail biter at the World Cup, Portugal has defeated Croatia 2-1 in their round of 32 clash. Earlier, Cristiano Ronaldo equalised for Portugal, the 41-year-old converting from the penalty spot.
10: Against a goalkeeper who has excelled from penalties in Livakovic. Ronaldo. 1-1 in Toronto. And Cristiano Ronaldo.
26: And Croatia has just scored to tie that game up at 2-2. My joint singles campaign at Wimbledon's come to an end after falling to Filipino Alex Ayala from a set-up 6-3, 6-2, 6-love. Fellow Aussie James Duckworth has also been eliminated. It was better news for Alex de Minaur. He is through to the third round. That's the latest news and sport.
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12: 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The half-yearly clearance has been extended till Sunday at Warrnambool's Harvey Norman Computers. 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
14: I'm Pat Gordon. Feedback is being sought on the busy Merai Street precinct in Warrnambool to help identify road and pedestrian safety improvements. Luke Francis reports.
27: Warrnambool Mayor Ben Blaine said increased V-Line services, the new railway station car park and the relocation of the Warrnambool Library were among factors that now see Merai Street carry more than 6,000 vehicle movements each day. Residents who frequently use the area have been asked to complete a survey or provide feedback through an interactive map online to assist council in identifying possible upgrades. An in-person feedback session will also be held at the Warrnambool Library on Wednesday between 11 a.m. and 1 p.m. Luke Francis, Ace Radio.
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5: A gale warning has been issued for the coast today, as well as a warning for sheep graziers. With a cloudy day ahead, a very high chance of showers becoming less likely in the late morning, with winds at northwesterly 30 to 40 k's per hour turning southwesterly 35 to 45 k's per hour in the morning, and then turning west to southwesterly 25 to 35 k's per hour in the late afternoon. Today in Warrnambool and Port Ferry, a top of 14, Mortlake and Terang today 13.
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5: It's currently 12 degrees.
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9: It is 7 past 11. 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On large utes, or as they're often now called, pickup trucks, Deb says, my son has a Ford Ranger, not quite as big, but he's put bigger tyres on it, which makes the vehicle higher, and I struggle to get into it. And Helen says, I'm just going home from the Melbourne CBD. What a dirty, unfriendly city Melbourne has become. Helen says, I did not feel safe. Well, that's a pity, Helen. I hope, and I know the Lord Mayor wants to fix up the CBD, but there's a limit to what a council can do. But crime is an issue, drugs are an issue, graffiti are an issue, rubbish is an issue. They're all things that can be fixed with the right people in charge. 133-693 at 8 past 11.
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9: Talk to me. Talk to me. All right, it is time for Ask Us Anything. Anything at all. I'll have a crack. We've got the Brains Trust back at the studio. They'll have a crack. And if you're listening and you hear a question that stumps us, but you know the answer, don't hesitate to give us a call. 133-693 or email mornings at 3aw.com.au. Let's get stuck in. David, hello.
15: Yeah, hi, Tom. Look, I came in on the Westgate Bridge today. I haven't lived in Melbourne for 20 years, but I come regularly because of family. And I'm asking a question. What has the Westgate Tunnel achieved other than a big waste of money and time? Great disruption when it was built. And now it's built. When I come over, it's low usage would be a compliment, and it's done nothing to alleviate the car park that bottlenecks at the Ring Road and a couple of other places head in and out of Melbourne.
9: I'm afraid, David, I tend to agree with you, and when you look at the amount of money that was spent on it, you think, oh, my God, is this a white elephant? So we've used it maybe three times now to go to Geelong to watch my daughter playing sport like football and that sort of thing. If you live in inner Melbourne, you have to go through North Melbourne or West Melbourne to get to it. It's not bad. It's probably a bit quicker than going into the city and getting on the West Gate there. You might save 5 minutes. Once you pop out, you're on your way to Geelong, but it's not really, it doesn't make a huge amount of difference. The problem if you're coming from Geelong into Melbourne, it is still somewhat unclear as how you enter the Westgate Tunnel. And if you don't make the correct decision early, you miss it. And then when you get off it, you sort of end up in the back blocks of the Docklands. And I'm perhaps less convinced now that it's a game changer. So, yeah. Anyway, we've got it. Maybe over time people will learn to use it. But you really need to be slightly on the north side of the city and wanting to go to Geelong or coming back from Geelong and wanting to go to the north side of the city for it to make a lot of sense. Rocco, hello.
16: John, I've got a question for you. About 3.5 weeks ago, there was that truck that rolled at the interchange coming from, say, Greensboro to head to Geelong or the city.
9: Yes, right? That's right.
16: It's the exit that goes to Geelong, right? Well, the ARMCO's, the barriers have been up for almost 4 weeks, right? And there is not one skerrick of attempt to repair it. So every night, peak hour, the traffic banks all the way back and you've got to wait. It's a 25, 30-minute journey just to get to that point. No work has been done.
9: That is interesting, Rocco, because we actually had that as a word on the street. Someone reported it and said it was traffic chaos, like, after the accident had happened. I have not been on the ring road in that time. So you're saying nothing has been done?
16: Nothing at all. The barriers are up. For the first 2 weeks, there was a truck sitting there, warning people, you know, one of those vehicles, the, sitting
9: there. Yeah, with the sign on the back, yeah.
16: With a sign on the back, and there's been nothing. So the truck's gone now, and now we just have a lit up LED sign with an arrow pointing, and you could literally be back, almost back to Furlong Road.
9: I'll tell you what. Well, given that the original truck accident was a word on the street, we'll treat that update that nothing's really been done in the months since. You're right, I think it was about 4 weeks ago. We'll treat that as word on the street as well. And you'll be in the running for the weekly prize. We give it away at the end of the program today, which is not that far away. A $1,000 voucher to spend at Imp Jewellery, the handmade and remodelling specialist. And if you win that automatically, Rocco, you'll be in the running for the yearly prize, $60,000 towards a Mercedes of your choice, thanks to our great friends at Mercedes-Benz Bratton. Barry, hello.
0: Hello. I have two radios in my house. One that has AM and FM, and the other has DAB and FM. And the DAB is the AM, like you, broadcast.
9: Yeah.
0: The DAB is 30 seconds behind the AM. Why is that?
9: Oh, God. Every time I answer a question like this, our station manager rings me up and tells me I've got it wrong. And he's listening right now. Okay, so but whenever we do digital broadcasting, like what I'm saying right now has to be sort of compressed and turned into, well, not compressed, but it has to be turned into a digital format. And for reasons I don't fully understand, it doesn't happen instantaneously. I'd be surprised it was 30 seconds difference. I know if you listen via the app, there is a slight delay. But, yeah, DAB takes the old AM signal and broadcast it as a digital signal, and then you can also listen via the app. So the gap between sort of AM and FM is less and less relevant these days. But I'll get a text in a moment from our station manager who will explain exactly why it takes a period of time for the DAB broadcast to cut in sort of later than the AM broadcast. I don't really know why. And I get it explained to me. It doesn't make sense. Anyway, thank you, Barry. But you're right, there is a difference. Charlie, hello.
3: G'day, Tom. How are you going? Great
9: good
3: show.
9: Good, Charlie. Thank you.
3: Just wanted to ask you a question. How and why does a banana go from green to yellow?
9: And then to brown.
3: Nah, but like how come? Like, it goes from yellow, then to green, then to brown. Like how come it does that?
9: Yeah, that's a good question. I don't know. There's a type of, it's almost like a gas that bananas release as they ripen, and it can actually make other fruit go off more quickly. So you're right. Unripe bananas are green. When they're ripe, they're yellow, and when they're past it, they go brown. All right, we'll look into it. Thank you, Charlie. 133693, mornings at 3aw.com.au. If anybody's a banana expert out there, let us know. But yes, unripe bananas are always green, and when they ripen, they go yellow. Naomi, hello.
6: Hi, Tom. I haven't been to Chapel Street in years, and we're staying at the Olsen tonight. Where would be good for dinner?
9: You know, I live north of the river, Naomi, and I've not been to Chapel Street for a long time either. I think when you go down it, you sort of find that it's perhaps not quite as bustling as it used to be. A good place to go out for dinner on Chapel Street, there is a restaurant whose name escapes me, and it is sort of opposite the Como Centre. And we actually had a lunch there a year or so ago for some 3AW clients, and I went, and we had a lovely lunch. I can't think of the name of it now, but it will come to me. And it's pretty much opposite the Como Centre. So you could, if you could just walk down there from the hotel you're staying at. But yeah, it's on the west side of Chapel Street, as opposed to the east side, and it's just opposite the Como Centre, which incidentally is where some Channel 10 programs broadcast from. Anyway, we went there for lunch. It was very nice. I'm sure dinner will be good as well. 133693, Kylie, hello.
17: Hi, Tom. How are you?
9: Yeah, good, Kylie.
1: I just want to know, why is it that there's a grand final on in Melbourne tomorrow night, yet there's nothing said about it in mainstream media?
9: And what sport is that?
1: The SFN Netball Grand Final.
9: Oh.
1: That's at the Giants. It's a sold-out sporting event at John Cain Arena. Just a bit sad that there's nothing in mainstream media. I know more about Taylor Swift and police in America chasing a goat.
9: Right.
1: Rather than netball in Melbourne.
9: Yeah, it's a good question. So I'll give you a very roundabout answer. I used to know this girl. She now lives in South Australia, so I don't see her anymore. But she was a netballer with an early version of the Melbourne Vixens. And she said in Australia she was unknown. But when they went to New Zealand, people would stop her in the street and ask them for autographs. So in New Zealand, I think it's the second most popular sport after rugby union. Now, the Kiwis love netball in a way that we perhaps don't seem to gravitate to. I think the problem with netball has been that in the last decade, a lot more girls play basketball now. And clearly, basketball and netball compete for the same athletes. And a lot more girls now play footy. And footy, as in Australian rules, definitely is now drawing girls who in a previous life would have been netballers, but now they're football players. And there was also the funding thing with netball a few years ago. Some of the netballers objected to having Gina Reinhart's company on their netball dresses. They didn't seem to quite realise that Gina Reinhart's money was propping up netball, and she said, fine, I'll take my money and spend it elsewhere. But look, it's a good point. I don't know. And I'll put it to Jimmy Bartel, who normally hosts Wild World of Sports between 6 and 7. Why doesn't he talk about netball more? Kylie, thank you. 133693, mornings at 3aw.com.au. More Ask Us Anything in a moment. Song of the Week, not far away at 18 past 11.
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0: was easy to remember.
1: Sean here on 3YBFM. Lucas Brothers Butchers got the market day happening today and tomorrow, and it's time to catch up with Chris to have a bit of a yarn about, well, the Butcher's Plate, Chris, which is, I guess, your specialty. Tell us a bit about the Butcher's Plate.
2: Yeah, well, g'day, Sean. The Butcher's Plate is based on ready-made meals and heat and eat. Time's poor, so this is your opportunity to come in and grab meals, like, ready to go, like wholesome family-style meals, broad range. Like, we've got pies, we've got soups, we've got desserts, all your winter braisers. So Butcher's Plate's all about making life easy.
1: Been there, done that. I've often left the radio station here and I'm in the car on the phones, my other half saying, right, what are we going to do? Should we just go ready-made tonight? You know what? It's really simple and easy, and not just for those with kids, but I guess, do you find there's people coming in that don't have kids? It's just like, you know what? It's quick and easy and I want to do it.
2: Oh, certainly. Like, the tradies start at 6 a.m. and we often get a bus come through that head off to the gas lines and that, and they pull up and grab their meals for the week. So, you know, you've got a week on these meals, so they stock them in their fridges off-site and saves going to get takeaway anywhere else.
1: All right, I'm
2: going to
1: put you on the spot here. Give us your top two. What are your favourites and what are the most popular?
2: Oh, top two. Well, shepherd's pie being winter.
1: Yeah, of course.
2: Like, yeah, lush creamy potato and lamb mince. That's a winner, and often one of our beef ragouts on that, like, no, best sauce beef we can get, Tower Hill, it's local. So we're all about keeping it seasonal and regional and, yeah.
1: And, Chris, it's not just for those that come in and buy them on the spot. You guys actually, you cater for the whole community.
2: Yeah, certainly. We're a provider now of aged care and NDIS. So we home deliver as well. So broad range from Port Ferry to Camperdown along the coast. So if you're needing meals, and opportunities are there, so you can certainly get home delivery from us. Yeah.
1: Well, there you go. It's market day happening today till 6:30 p.m. and tomorrow till 4 p.m. And it's been great catching up with Chris from Butcher's Plate. Thanks, Chris.
2: Yeah, certainly. Thanks for your time.
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4: 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This is Ask Us Anything. Ian, good morning.
5: Oh, good morning, Tom. All the best to you.
4: Thank you.
5: Tom, being that you've done a bit of self-defence training and to prevent public confusion, could you tell me the difference between a headlock and a tap on the shoulder?
4: Well, I assume you're talking about a certain Liberal Party function a week or so ago. In fact, Moira Deeming said she didn't know what a headlock was, but she seems to be of the opinion now it has to be two arms. In my view, a headlock is, you know, one arm around the person's head, and if you really do wish them harm, you might hit them with the other arm. And a tap on the shoulder is a tap on the shoulder, and thank you. And when it comes to self-defense, I've done a fair bit of boxing over the years. I did a bit of it at university, and I still train at a gym. Boxing I wouldn't say it's the ideal form of self-defense. You certainly learn how to throw a punch, and most people do not know how to do that. But you know, if it ends up being a wrestling match or someone kicks you or whatever, I mean, boxing doesn't have a great deal to add to it. Thank you, Ian. Therese, hello.
6: Hi, Tom. Love your show
4: you.
6: Or program. I wondered, does AW, the initials AW, stand for anything?
4: Yes, there's a picture up at work. So when it started in, I think it was back in 1932, 3AW started broadcasting. And the two original owners were two men. One had the surname Allens and the other was Williamson. So A for Allens, W for Williamson. And that's how we got 3AW. We're not owned by them anymore, but or their descendants, but that's where it comes from. All right, thank you, Therese. 133693, mornings at 3aw.com.au. And Allens, I think, was in fact the family that also owned the Allens music business. Glenda, good morning.
7: Oh, good morning, Tom. The lady staying at the Olsen needs to catch the Chapel Street tram and go to David's Restaurant Chinese.
4: Right, yes.
7: Oh, fabulous. I actually rang them back.
4: What end of Chapel Street is David's Chinese Restaurant?
7: Yes, it's down Cecil Street, just just off Chapel Street between Malvern Road and High Street.
4: Right, so it's sort of you head south on the tram down Chapel Street.
7: I have no idea, east, west, north, south, or left and right, but yeah, just head down that way.
4: All right, well, there you go. Okay, so thank you, Glenda. So we had a call before about staying, I think it was at the Alston Hotel. What's a good restaurant? I nominated one opposite the Como Centre on Chapel Street because we had lunch there a year or so ago and it was very nice. And we've got David's Chinese Restaurant. Of course, David, not always known as a particularly Chinese name, but why not? Christine, hello.
0: Hi, Tom. I'm just wondering why the government isn't asking first home buyers what they're spending their money on.
4: Do you mean like the 5% deposit scheme?
0: No, I mean like overseas trips and not being able to budget for their own deposit because their priorities aren't always aligned with housing.
4: I think you'll find that that 5% deposit scheme is one of those government programs which the government will realise is a mistake, because if people haven't been able to save much of a deposit, probably you shouldn't be buying a house in the first place. And also the timing of it has been bad because the housing market's gone down. And I'd say there's over, I think there's 250,000 people who have used that scheme over the last 15 or so months. A lot of them would now be underwater. Now, maybe that's only temporary, but it's not a good feeling. But look, Christine, the banks do it. The banks, when you apply for a loan now, they go through your credit card, your debit card, how much you spend on going out, how much you spend on alcohol, how much you spend on Uber Eats, and they want to have a talk to you about it. 133693, Joe, hello.
8: Morning, Tom. Boyfriend, girlfriend, a guy did it the other day on your show, referred to his 60-year-old as a girlfriend.
4: Yes.
8: What's apart from a girl or a boy?
4: Yes. Well, I mean, perhaps you feel young on the inside, but I agree with you. We've discussed this before, and English, while it is has so many different words for things, has not come up with a good term for older people who find a new companion. So, you know, people used to use the word partner, but I don't like that. I mean, you know, there's the Partnership Act of Victoria 1958, which governs the costs of small business or the conduct of small business. So calling someone a partner sounds like a business relationship. As you say, if you're in your 40s or 50s or 60s, boyfriend and girlfriend doesn't seem right. Special friends sounds a bit strange. It's a very good point, Joe, and I don't think we've nailed a good term for a new relationship between two more mature people. Joe, thank you.
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9: Torn between two lovers.
10: Macho, macho man.
9: Would you hold it against me?
4: I don't know what to say. Total eclipse of the heart or something like that.
11: You know why singers sing, Tom? So you don't have to.
12: Yeah, I'm terrible at singing as well, Tom.
4: We were talking earlier in the week, Liberal leadership contender Andrew Hastie was trying to have a crack at Pauline Hanson and her call for a monoculture in Australia. And he said, what does that mean? We all sit around and watch reruns of Neighbours. And we had an animated discussion with Colin Vickery, TV and streaming expert, about great Australian and overseas TV shows from the past that we should bring back. And it made me think about, you know, the golden age of TV, the 70s and the 80s. And even then, there was a fear that new technology might displace older forms of media, which neatly takes us back to September 1979, when British band The Buggles had their one and only huge hit with Video Killed the Radio Star.

0: What a great song that was. I love that. It was a huge hit. It was number one here. It was number one in the UK. It was number one all around the world. And the Buggles were one of those weird bands that didn't really have any other hits. They really were one-hit wonders. But what a one-hit wonder it was. And the fear was that emerging technologies, you know, back then the video recorder, which has now pretty much disappeared, would displace older forms of media like radio. And yet, weirdly, here we are still listening to the radio, and the good old-fashioned VHS or Betamax recorder has gone the way of the dodo. It is 11:30. News headlines now with David Armstrong. David, good morning.
1: You have to remind me.
0: What?
1: My dad sought my advice when purchasing a VCR. Oh.
0: And you went Betamax.
1: I went Betamax.
0: Can I tell you, David, so did we.
1: Oh,
0: my, my father asked, and he was told that Betamax was the newer and better technology.
1: We
0: he said,
1: told,
0: that's
1: yeah,
0: the one we're
1: yeah,
0: getting.
1: Yeah. And 18 months later, nothing. Nothing. No. You couldn't buy anything. Our news at midday, Attorney General Sonia Kilkenny has been forced to justify the Premier's apology for corruption on the big bill. Jacinta Allen has written an editorial, an opinion piece in The Age today,

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2: It is such a mess.
3: 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What time does a pub traditionally open? 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
2: Well, I don't know. 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
3: Many, many pubs and clubs will stay open all night ahead of the Socceroos 4 a.m. clash. They get to go through, I think, until about 8 o'clock tomorrow morning. That's going to be a long, long stint for hoteliers. You cross the work of Taylor Swift and Travis Kelce.
2: Yes and no. I had to take my daughter and a friend of hers to one of the Taylor Swift concerts a couple of years ago. I actually fell asleep during it because it was so long. So
3: well, they're allegedly getting married in the romantic Madison Square Garden with thousands of their best friends. But apparently they're already married. There are reports. The New York Post is reporting in a private ceremony with family and friends already married.
2: Well, can I tell you something? In the UK, I was best man for a friend who was English. And unlike here, where you can get married, you know, in a garden or like I did at a nightclub, anywhere really, in the UK, it's either a church or a registry office. So what my friend did was the same thing. They got the actual wedding was in a registry office so that they were legally married. And then they did the whole thing again at this sort of club, but that did not count as an actual marriage.
3: Bit more romantic than Madison Square Garden. Mm. And tonight, two games in the AFL. Sydney at home to the Western Bulldogs. Eagles in the West taking on the Crows. That is all there at midday.
2: 1-3-6-9-3 mornings at 3aw.com.au. Well, speaking of all matters romantic, affairs of the heart, that sort of thing, John Araglasso joins us in a moment. And I was reading today about one of our greatest ever swimmers, Ariane Titmus. She has a boyfriend called Mac Powell. And they were set up on a blind date by a mutual family friend. They say they couldn't be happier. Ariane Titmus describes Mac as incredible. Have you either been on a blind date or set someone else up on a blind date? 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
3: It is 22 to 12, so have you organised a blind date for someone else or have you yourself been on one? 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
4: Now on Mornings, this is not the news of the week with John Origlasso for our friends at Hoyts Herbs and Spices, a 100% Australian family-owned company.
3: Now, John Origlasso, you are, of course, very experienced in the world of blind dating. Good morning.
5: Good morning, Tom and everyone. I'm also very single, Tom, so what does that say about the success I've had blind dating?
3: Well, it suggests that they don't always work, but they do sometimes. So Ariane Titmus, just after the Paris Olympics, a mutual family friend set her up with a young man called Mac Powell. Here's what she has to say. He is incredible. We come from totally different walks of life. He didn't know who I was, and I had no idea what sort of life I lived. And I met him in Paris. He was thrust into the limelight. He's taken it in his stride. He doesn't see me as Ariane the swimmer. He just sees me as just me. And she said, living together with him is the best thing in the world. So, I mean, that's a blind date, John, that has worked.
5: Well, you're meeting in Paris, though, Tom. I mean, really, yes. Come on.
3: The city of lights.
5: Have you been on a blind date? I know you're going to quiz me, but I've got to ask you.
3: Yes. No, it was the late 90s, and I actually can't remember who set it up. Anyway, I met a young lady at a, I think it was a bar in St Kilda, and immediately she said, what are you into? She said, I'm into communism. I went, okay. And she said, but I'm a more of a Trotskyist communist as opposed to a Maoist Leninist communist. And I'm like going, oh my God, is that the time? And how long is this going to last? And, you know, we talked about, I was being polite. She talked about that and trade unionism and the role of the Communist Party in Australia in securing rights for workers.
5: Did she know who your father was?
3: No, it really wasn't, but she had no idea who I was. And, anyway, we parted company and have never seen each other again, John.
5: Well, I think sometimes it's the people that set it up, Tom. So there is a duty that, I mean, whoever set you up on that date, they have done the wrong thing there.
3: They have. They did it to make me feel uncomfortable.
5: Well, then I respect them.
3: I did. Now, what about you, John?
5: Well,
3: there must have been one or two.
5: Yeah, there's been plenty. This one, I don't even know why I'm telling this story because it doesn't paint me in a particularly good light. I think it was a girl at work, said she had a friend. You know, it's always a bit like that. And so we met at a pub. And it was going fine. I think we had a couple of drinks and it was all going lovely. And there was a table, there was a table tennis table at the pub. And she said, would you like to have a game of table tennis?
3: Oh.
5: And I said, sure, no worries. I thought it'd be a bit of fun, take the pressure off the conversation, a little different look. Anyway, it turned into a bit of a barn burner, Thomas. It was 19 all and I got a bit competitive.
3: Yes.
5: I ended up losing 21-19. And I must say, I sulked a little bit after that. And I wasn't my best self. And... No. I'm not proud of that, and I shouldn't have sulked after losing a game of social.
3: So you're not proud of the fact that you sulked, or you're not proud of the fact that you lost?
5: Well, both, to be honest. Now, in my defence, I think she grew up with a table tennis table at home, which I think is totally unfair, and you should start several points behind, because I didn't grow up in that kind of luxury. So,
3: or you should confess prior to the game starting.
5: Yeah, totally
3: that
5: unfair.
3: You have played this a fair bit before.
5: Totally unfair, but I just certainly didn't cover sulking after losing a game of table tennis is probably not what you're shooting for.
3: And did the relationship progress in any way, shape or form after that?
5: I don't think we caught up after that. No. What about the, does this actually happen? I'd like, if someone happened, so I'm pretty sure, Tom, I heard of a guy who was set up on a blind date, could be urban myth. His date comes in, he's like, obviously not that happy, goes to the toilet and rings a friend and says, call me in 5 minutes. And then, you know, obviously receives the call at the table and he says, really? What? I'll be right there, and then has to excuse himself because something supposedly...
3: Oh, no, no, that is very real. The single girls at work, always when they go out on a new date with someone, they in advance set up a call. There's a signal or something of a text, and they get a call after half an hour. And the call is either, oh, that's fine, I'm having a great time, or, oh, my God, that's happened. And there's
5: an agreed code
3: word. And they say, I'm so sorry, I'm really enjoying this. So I have to go. Oh, let's get in touch again soon. And, you know, they give them the wrong phone number, and then they're out the door, and then that's it.
5: They say, oh, my God, Michael Voss has been sacked and I just have to go.
3: That's, well, it caused some people emotional injury, that's for sure. Okay, 133693, if you're either the organiser of said blind dates or you've been on one, and it was successful, because Ariane Titmus says that she is blissfully happy that her now boyfriend, Mac Powell, didn't even know who she was, but she says living with him is the best thing in the world. She says the highlight of her day is getting to walk in the door and there is Mac sitting on the sofa.
5: I think the success rate will be fascinating to see, Thomas. I'm going to make a note of success, not success.
3: All right, come and join us. 133693. Kate, hello.
6: Good morning, Tom and John. Yes, my husband and I were set up on a blind date.
3: Yes.
6: And after 17 days, he proposed and I said yes, and we've been married 31 years.
5: That's a one in the positive column, Tom.
3: Yes. 17 days. Were you surprised when he proposed, or were you sort of thinking that this is the right man for me at that stage?
6: Well, when I walked out the door on the blind date, the thought struck me, and I wasn't looking for this, you're going to marry this man. I was horrified. and then when he proposed, it completely flummoxed me and I didn't know what to say because I was terrified. But my instinct was, if I said anything other than yes, I'd have lost him. And I asked him a few years later, after we were married, I said, that was my gut instinct. And he said, yep, he would have walked. He needed a commitment.
3: Wow.
6: He was falling for me really hard and he needed that commitment. And, yeah, I said yes, and here we are.
3: And are you still friends with the person who set the blind date up?
6: Actually, that was his sister. And no. But we were for a long time afterwards.
3: Oh, well, we won't go into that too much
5: that's
3: then.
5: Come on, Tom, that's a lovely story.
3: We'll put that in the negative column.
5: 17 days.
3: I know. And now married for 31 years, John. Imagine that. 133693. More calls, blind dates that are successes in a moment at 11:45.
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2: Blind dates that have worked, a lot of them do not. My one blind date ever did not. The young lady wanted to talk about communism extensively all evening, not my favourite topic of discussion. And John, you lost a table tennis match and got a bit upset about it.
3: A very hotly contested table tennis match, I will say.
2: And still lost, you know. A miss is as good as a mile, as they say. Charlene, good morning.
4: Good morning, Tom.
2: Yes, Charlene.
4: Yes, I was on a one-sided blind date. I had no idea that I had actually been set up on a blind date, whereas the other gentleman involved, he knew about it because he'd actually come into my workplace to check out in the morning as to whether or not it was worthwhile him going that night.
2: So he sort of scoped you out. He wanted to see if you were attractive enough for his intentions.
3: You've got to respect the reconnaissance. You really do, Tom.
2: Well, this is the thing. You do your due diligence. And dare I ask, Charlene, did the relationship flourish?
4: Well, it actually backfired on him in doing that in the morning because I'd actually overcharged him when he came through my register because I was just about ready to close and actually gave him less change than what he should have had. But then he came back and we corrected the error. And then I went out that evening with a group of friends and they told me that I'd already met this guy. And I froze and then realised what I'd done. And he walked in and said to me, did you overcharge any more people that day? I then told him that I wanted nothing to do with him. But in hindsight, yeah, well, that didn't work because we've now been married almost 40 years and we have two children and grandchildren as well. So,
2: well, that is wonderful, Charlene.
3: Charlene, that is lovely. It's a bit triggering for me, though, because women say they don't want to have anything to do with me all the time. So, and they tend to mean that, though, when they say that, I find.
2: Well, they tell the truth. And you know, Charlene, there's a book called Cain and Abel by Jeffrey Archer, and a similar thing happens. A young man falls in love with a girl he meets at, like, a department store in New York, and he goes in and she's at the gloves counter, and every day he goes in and he keeps buying pairs of gloves because that's the only way to engage with her. And he's worked out, he spent, you know, it was the 1950s, he spent hundreds of dollars on these gloves before he asked her out. Thank you, Charlene. Kevin, hello.
5: Morning, gentlemen. I used to take this young girl out dancing. She liked the way I danced and I liked the way she danced, and so we did that for 5 or 6 months, and then one day I called to pick her up and she stood me up. She's gone out with another guy. Oh. Now, her sister, who I never used to see much because she was a nurse and she lived at the hospital in Melbourne, her sister was home this weekend and her sister was sitting on the couch there, and I said, come on, you'll do. We've now been married 66 years.
3: Right. I mean, who can resist a you'll do, by the way?
2: I was about to say, that's one of the great pickup lines, isn't it? You'll do.
3: doesn't Bruce Springsteen got a line in his song where he says, you're not a beauty, but hey, you're all right? It's got a bit of that about it, I think.
2: Well, that's wonderful, Kevin. And I wasn't quite sure where you were going when you said, I like the way she danced and she liked the way I danced. That could mean all sorts of things.
3: I wonder if Kevin has ever danced again since being stood up by his original dance partner.
2: Well, we don't know. We'll never know.
3: Guilty feet have got no rhythm, Tom. Sorry, I'm doing song lyrics. I'll stop.
2: Yes. Thank you, Kevin. Damien, hello.
6: Morning, gents. How are we?
2: Good, Damien.
6: This happened 30 years ago. I went through a separation, and a good mate of mine, his wife, after probably seeing enough of me on their doorstep moping around, his wife said to me, my sister's single. How about we go out on Friday night, a double date? So I've never met this girl before. So out we went to a Malaysian restaurant, plenty of drinking, dancing and karaoke, and the night was going really well. And then later in the evening, her eyes rolled around the back of her head, and up come the evening's takings all over me. And that was the end of it.
2: So she had an up and under, did she?
6: She had a Dan McGrew.
3: I've got a friend at work, actually, and he was, I don't think it was a blind date, but he was on his first date with his now wife, and they were eating pasta, and he sneezed, a giant sneeze, and a lot of that went all over her, apparently. And they got married. So you can come back from
2: well,
3: that, apparently.
2: Yes, there was a girl who used to work with us at 3AW, and she went on a blind date, and the guy turned up already drunk and then proceeded to get drunker and drunker as the evening went on. I tried to defend him and say he was probably a bit nervous and not to be think too harshly of him, but that relationship also went absolutely nowhere. Damien, thank you. Courtesy of our great friends at Hoyt's Foods. You've got a $200 hamper pack full of Hoyt's herbs, spices and pickled vegetables. 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With a look ahead to afternoons, Laura Spurway, good morning.
7: G'day, Tom. I can confirm that You'll Do has never worked on me as a pickup line, and nor will it. I am happily married, though.
2: There's another similar one, you know, in Australia where the man says, "Are you awake?" and that sort of thing, you know. But we're simple people, and we don't use extra words when a couple of words will do. You'll do.
7: I also did set up two of my friends, though, however, and they're now married with two kids, so I'll take that as a blind date that worked. But on the show today, we'll have a chat to Transurban about this toll stuff up, 90,000 motorists wrongly charged, overcharged, errors going back as far as 2015. So they're issuing another apology after, you know, they had to do that with the Westgate Tunnel earlier this year. We'll also have a chat to a workplace expert. There is one country who is banning the telephone sickie. No longer can you call in and say you're sick. Texts don't cut it. Calls don't cut it. I need a proper medical certificate. I think it's a bit of an ick for workplace bosses or managers when you text in and say you're sick, they hate it. So we'll be chatting about that. And Eddie Summerfield, Friday Sport. It's the 30-year anniversary of the Fitzroy-Brisbane merger. So it's got us talking about players you've been heartbroken over when they either left a club or retired. Can you remember one?
2: Oh, heaps of them.
7: Yep.
2: Well, in recent times, I mean, I couldn't believe it when Tom De Koning left Carlton last year and Charlie Kurnow and Jack Silvani. But now that we're winning, it doesn't really matter.
3: What about
2: so
3: when
2: much,
3: Jezza left, Thomas? Come on, Jezza would have broken your heart.
2: I've never had an adequate explanation for that.
7: Yep.
2: Never, ever, ever. Thank you, Laura. Laura Spurway with the afternoon's program straight after the midday news. Wayne, good morning.
8: Yep, I have another one to go in the column of I met my wife on a blind date 32 years ago next week.
3: Putting you in the positive column, Wayne. Well done.
2: It is good to hear. We better leave it there, John, but safe to say, more positives than negatives on our sample of six or seven there.
3: Surprisingly so. Thanks for having me, mate.
2: John Araglasso back same time next week at 5 to 12.
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2: Good on you, Lisa. 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
27: Harvey Norman Warrnambool store-wide half-yearly clearance extended till Sunday.
28: 13 degrees in Melbourne, a shower or two tomorrow, top of 13, it's 12 midday. Good afternoon, I'm Jordan Tunbridge. Police are asking the public to help find an aggressive pit bull that killed a smaller dog at a park in Pascoe Vale this morning. The grey dog was last seen near Pascoe Vale Station. Officers have been patrolling the area but haven't been able to find it. Two dogs attacked and killed a little dog walking with its owner in Rayburn Reserve at around 10 a.m. One of the dogs was able to be secured, however, the second ran off. Anyone who sees the pit bull is urged not to approach it and call 000. Five teenagers have been arrested and a machete seized after a crash on the Eastern Freeway. Madeline Burke reports.
29: A stolen car crashed into roadwork signage on the Eastern at Balwyn North at around 7 this morning. Four males and a female were arrested after fleeing over a fence into Coonung Creek Trail. One of them was bitten by a police dog during his arrest. The group ditched a machete while running from police. That was found in a nearby yard. Madeline Burke, Melbourne.
28: A Victorian Labor MP has undergone emergency surgery after confronting an alleged attacker outside her electorate office. Footscray MP Katie Hall told The Age she was headbutted while intervening to stop a man allegedly kicking a woman in the head. Attorney General Sonia Kilkenny has attempted to justify the Premier's apology for corruption on the Big Build. In an opinion piece in The Age, Jacinta Allen says she is deeply sorry for what happened on Big Build projects. It comes after days of reports of corruption on government worksites, some directly implicating Miss Allen's office when she was Minister for Transport and Infrastructure. Asked repeatedly what the Premier was specifically apologising for, Ms Kilkenny couldn't say.
30: So it is allegations of corruption on Big Build work sites. Those are allegations of an extremely serious nature. We support Victoria Police in pursuing those allegations.
28: A 16-year-old boy has been charged with murder after the alleged stabbing death of teenager Darwish Mohammed in Craigieburn on Wednesday night. The boy was remanded in custody to face a children's court at a later date. Three others have been arrested over the incident, a 20-year-old man, a 15-year-old boy and a 15-year-old girl. Around 90,000 motorists have been wrongly charged on CityLink and the Westgate Tunnel. Dennis O'Kane reports.
0: Transurban says the errors go back as far as 2015. All overcharged motorists will be repaid. The toll operator says it was due to vehicles being incorrectly classified in their system. It's the second major error this year. In January, it was revealed thousands of motorists were overcharged on the Westgate Tunnel after it opened. It's raised fresh questions about the tolling giant's IT systems and how errors could have occurred for years without being noticed. Dennis O'Kane, Melbourne.
28: Melbourne's hospitality venues have kicked off a marathon weekend of trading, with many pubs and clubs staying open all night ahead of the Socceroos' 4 a.m. clash with Egypt. The Sporting Globe in Richmond has added brekkie burgers to their menu. Venue manager Caleb Hoonahan says they're fully booked.
1: We're going to stay open throughout the whole night. The staff are pretty good and pretty keen on something as exciting as this, but it is definitely a challenge because we kind of turn into a 24-hour venue.
28: Meantime, Socceroos fans are turning out at Dallas, Texas, green and gold ahead of their World Cup showdown against Egypt. Nine's Lauren Tomasi is there and says they're hoping to pack out Dallas Stadium.
3: This is one of the biggest stadiums you can imagine. I mean, the capacity is just enormous. And actually, a good thing is it's all climate controlled because it is darn hot here in Texas. It's, I think, around 37 degrees today. It's not something you'd want to be kicking a ball around in, I tell you what.
28: Finance, the All Ordinaries, up 91 points. The Australian dollar buying 69.2 US cents.
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28: Geelong coach Chris Scott is backing star forward Jeremy Cameron to lift from his form slump despite another poor night in the Cats' 22-point loss to the Lions. He finished the night with just 4 disposals.
4: We are quizzing the medical staff and Jeremy, and he's saying, look, I'm not perfect, but I'm well and truly good enough to perform. We tend to give our champions a little bit more room than maybe some others, and we're really confident that he'll find his way through it.
28: And at the FIFA World Cup, Portugal has defeated Croatia 2-1. It's 12:05.
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7: I'm Pat Gordon. The 2026 Warrnambool Storytelling Festival will launch its 11-day celebration at a sold-out event this evening. Festival President Michaela Clark says they can't wait to get underway.
8: We're so excited, so excited. We have been planning this for such a long time and it's actually here now, so it's sort of grounding now and getting ready to kick off these events. And the first event we're starting with has sold out, so you know that's a fantastic way to start. I think there's going to be a really great vibe at that launch, and that'll sort of set the tone for the rest of the festival.
7: And that's local news. You will-

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4: Your four-day forecast, a strong wind warning is current for coastal areas. Cloudy this afternoon, a very high chance of showers with southwesterly winds 35 to 45 k's, decreasing to 25 to 35 k's later before tending westerly 20 to 25 kilometres an hour this evening. Looking ahead to tomorrow, a shower or two, a top of 13 degrees after an overnight low of 9. Sunday, cloudy, 13. And for Monday, sunny, a top of 15 degrees.
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4: Currently, it's 13 degrees.
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Carly Simon on 94.5 3YB FM, the 70s and 80s lunchbox. You're So Vain, as we go back to 1973, and a lot of speculation for decades as to who that song was about, particularly the second verse. There was rumours for a long time it was Mick Jagger, who went out with Carly Simon for a while, but Carly Simon revealed about 11 years ago it was actually about Warren Beatty, who said that he thinks the whole song's about him. But Carly says the rest of the song's about two other men who she won't reveal, at least until they know it's them, she says. So does that mean we've got to wait another 30 or 40 years to find out? Who knows? It's Dave Drinkle this afternoon, the 70s and 80s lunchbox, all thanks to the Lady Bay restaurants, as we continue here from 81, Depeche Mode, Just Can't Get Enough.

0: Frankie Valli, Greece is the word. 94.5 3YB FM on the 70s and 80s lunchbox. Back to 1978, the Grease movie soundtrack, absolutely huge in that year. It sold over 24 million copies and spent 13 weeks at number one. The lead role of Danny was originally offered to Henry Winkler after his success playing Fonzie in Happy Days, but he knocked it back in fear of being typecast. Danny was eventually played by John Travolta after his own success playing Vinnie Barbarino in Welcome Back, Cotter. Susan Day knocked back the role of Sandy on advice from her manager. Rizzo wasn't offered to Lucy Arnaz after her mother, Lucille Ball, rang Paramount saying, "I used to own that studio and my daughter is not doing a screen test." I wonder if there was any regret amongst those people for not getting involved in a film that became such an absolute juggernaut. The 70s and 80s lunchbox continues soon, all thanks to the Lady Bay Restaurant and their new seniors lunch menu, soup of the day, $10, and all seniors main meals, just $23. It was on this day in 1971 that lead singer of The Doors, Jim Morrison, died in Paris. We'll pay tribute with a song from The Doors on the way soon.
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10: Lucas Brothers Butchers, they've got their market day happening today and tomorrow. Lucky enough to be catching up with Pete Harris. How's it all going, Pete?
11: Gee, Sean, it's been a great start to the day, being Friday, market day, start of the weekend, so people starting to really think about what we're doing.
10: It's an iconic name, Lucas Brothers, Lucas Brothers Butchers. Take us back. Where did it all start and how did you get involved?
11: Lucas Brothers has been part of Warrnambool since 1936, so Lucas Brothers is in its 90th year
10: of
11: operation.
10: That's unbelievable.
11: It is unbelievable. We've been part of Lucas Brothers since 2013 when we took it on from Ken and Helen Lucas.
10: Mm-hmm.
11: And where we are now on the corner of Banyan and Love Street, we've been here for 8 years coming up in August.
10: Yeah, right. And I've got to ask, you know, the drive-through part of your business, has that always been there?
11: It has always been there. It's been an iconic drive-through in Warrnambool. It's got, it was a dry cleaners before we were here.
10: Oh, okay. That makes sense. Yep.
11: And a service station before that. So the dry cleaners was here for 50 years.
10: Mm-hmm.
11: And we've been here for the last 8, and it's been really great, this drive-through concept, because we know what people are like. They're time poor, they want convenience, and that's what we are here at Lucas Brothers.
10: You guys have so much on display there. To be honest, I get a little bit overwhelmed when I come in. Do I go left? Do I go right? Do I get my ready-made meals? They're really handy and ready to go. For today and tomorrow, all part of Market Day. I've got to ask, you've got some specials. Can you reel a couple off?
11: Yeah, I've got some chicken breast fillet skin on, only $12.99 a kilo. 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
10: Absolutely. 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

0: 94.5 3Y BFM, The Doors, love that. From Morrison Hotel, Roadhouse Blues on the 70s and 80s lunchbox in tribute to Jim Morrison, who died on this day, the 3rd of July 1971, at the age of just 27, found dead in the bathtub of his Paris apartment by his then girlfriend at around 6 o'clock in the morning. A lot of speculation as to what actually caused his death. The official cause listed as heart failure, even though no autopsy was performed, as it wasn't required by French law at the time. Jim Morrison's death coming 2 years to the day after the death of Rolling Stones guitarist Brian Jones, at around 9 months following the deaths of Jimi Hendrix and Janis Joplin. All of those musicians dying at the age of 27 in the same era, which led to the emergence of the 27 Club and, of course, that urban legend. And sadly, a number of years later, Amy Winehouse would join that very same club. RIP Jim Morrison, dead on this day back in 1971. The 70s and 80s lunchbox continues with Naked Eyes on the way in just a tick.
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94.5 3YB FM, better music and more of it right across the Great South Coast, 14 past one. Dave Drinkle, thank God it's Friday. It's pretty wet, wild and woolly as well. Certainly a good day to be rugged up and inside, and the wet weather set to continue across the weekend as well, and getting pretty cold too. By the time we get to Sunday night, down to a low of 3 degrees, if you don't mind, and tops of just 13 for tomorrow and Sunday. Andy Gibb soon, some Akka, Daka and Toto here at 3YB FM.

0: 94.5, 3YB FM, better music and more of it right across the Great South Coast with Aka Daka on your home of AFL Nation. Don't want to talk about the football last night. Cats getting rolled by the Lions by 22 points. Rumours of the demise of the Brisbane Lions greatly exaggerated, it seems. Tonight's another premiership contender in the Swannies. They take on the Western Bulldogs from the SCG. A Friday night doubleheader will bring you the last quarter of the Eagles and the Crows from Optus Stadium. No local handed league footy tomorrow, so we'll kick off with crunch time at midday and triple header, including Hawthorn and Melbourne, Gold Coast Suns and Richmond and Carlton. Sunday, we've got Essendon and St Kilda from Marvel Stadium. It's all coming your way, AFL Nation. 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
5: Catching up with Pete Harris and Ethan from Lucas Brothers Butchers. 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Some amazing specials. We'll get to them in a sec. 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You actually went overseas last year. Tell us a bit about that.
6: Yeah, I went to Germany all the way to Frankfurt for the World Small Goods Challenge. 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
5: And tell us a bit more about Great Ocean Road Small Goods.
6: So Great Ocean Road Small Goods has been with us for the last, I think, 6 years. Lucas is one of our key workers, makes all our small goods.
5: Mm-hmm.
6: He's done an amazing, amazing job. You know, we've won Australian Best Bacon, like of whole Australia, at Corn Silver Side. We've won gold medals with our cabanas, pastramis. Mm. You know, we think about small goods, we've got it in store.
5: And do you have to lock up these recipes in a safe or anything like that, or do you share with other people, or
6: yeah,
5: is it?
6: Yeah, they're in the vault, Sean.
5: Yeah, they're in the vault. All right, Ethan, tell us about your story. This is quite interesting. So you did your apprenticeship with Lucas Brothers. I understand you went away and you've come back.
7: Yeah, so I completed my apprenticeship with Pete and then I disappeared to Melbourne for a year. Mm-hmm. And then come back to learn small goods off Lucas.
5: So in particular, you've come back to learn the small goods type of thing?
7: Yes, correct. I'm
5: Alrighty.
7: Still learning.
5: Yeah, that's great. I'm sure it's that type of industry where you are always learning. Hey, Pete, before we go, can you reel off some specials for us?
6: We've got our premium beef mince, $14.99 a kilo. 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
5: Righty-o. And tell us about the barbecue tomorrow.
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5: 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Thanks for coming in, guys.
7: Thank you.
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0: 94.5 3YBFM, better music and more of it while you're at work with Cheryl Crow. Well, if you've got young kids or grandkids and you're looking to do something with them for school holidays, Kids Fest in Warrnambool kicks off tomorrow with hands-on fun for children aged 2 to 10 with music, creative arts, building activities and lots to discover, and a special play area just for the little ones. Everything is undercover, so the inclement weather isn't going to spoil the fun with Kid Fest. It's on tomorrow through until Monday. Great way to keep the kids entertained these school holidays. And if you want to know more, just Google What's on Warrnambool.
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Still standing, just no longer touring, save for the odd special concerts here and there. Heading towards 2 o'clock with Dave Drinkall. Got the latest in news, sport and weather on the way for you in minutes. And a party classic from the B-52s coming up.

0: 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JP Wire coming up and Eric Clapton's beautiful Tears in Heaven. 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
2: Market day at Lucas Brothers Butchers. 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Some incredible savings. And I've been lucky enough to... Well, Pete, you and I have had a couple of chats today about what's going on and all the great deals. But with you guys, you in particular, you and Tracy, it really is it's a family business, isn't it?
5: Yeah, no, it is a family business. We've brought our kids up through the business, Sean. They've known no different because they were born into it.
2: Mm-hmm.
5: It's great for them to see the concept of what mum and dad do. But we couldn't do this without a lot of people and a lot of help.
2: Yeah, I love it. All right, we're going to start with Lexi. Lexi, in the studio here, we've got the three kids, Jack, Ollie and Lexi. Lexi, I understand that you work in the family business. What do you do there?
6: I work some nights after school and I just help out the front and serve and do all
2: in customer service.
6: Yeah.
2: And do you enjoy that?
7: Yeah, it's very fun.
2: Ollie, what about you? Do you love the family business? Do you love working for mum and dad? Do you work as well?
8: I work out the back after school.
2: Yep.
8: And I do the dishes.
2: Oh, yeah. And how much do you like doing them?
8: Not much.
2: Not much. Does that mean you have to do the dishes at home as well?
8: Yeah.
2: Yeah, rightio. And Jack, now look, everyone knows Jack around the radio station here, Jack, because you get involved with some of the radio ads, don't you?
9: Yeah.
2: Do you enjoy doing that?
9: Kinda.
2: Rightio. Could you see yourself maybe working in radio or working at the butcher? What do you reckon?
9: None.
2: All right. Well, there we go. What are you going to be when you're older?
9: Football player.
2: Yeah, and you know what? That is fair enough. My son says the same thing. Pete, it's not only you and the family, but you got a lot of great staff as well.
5: We do. Great support from our staff. We've got a business manager in Frank. Lucas has been with us forever and a day. He's been an awesome support of what we're doing.
2: Mm-hmm.
5: He's been there since nearly the start. And I've got a couple of others. Todd, he's our workhorse out the back. Smashes out. And we've got some amazing staff, which we couldn't do all this without them.
2: Good on you, Pete. Hey, kids, thanks for coming in.
10: Thank you.
2: It's Market Day. Lucas Brothers Butchers happening today till 6:30, tomorrow till 4.
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12: 14 degrees in Melbourne, a shower or two tomorrow, top of 13. It's 2 o'clock. Good afternoon, I'm Jordan Tunbridge. A long-awaited corruption probe into the state's fire services is a step closer to finally being aired. United Firefighters Union boss Peter Marshall has lost his legal fight to keep Operation Richmond from being released publicly. IBAC investigated the roles the union played and former Premier Daniel Andrews in the amalgamation of the MFB and CFA into Fire Rescue Victoria. Mr. Marshall could still challenge the decision. Attorney General Sonia Kilkenny still maintains a Royal Commission is not a substitute for a criminal investigation amid reports of growing momentum for an independent inquiry among Labor MPs. Ministers, backbenchers and candidates have told The Age if the government does not establish a Royal Commission, the next one will, with potentially disastrous consequences for Labor's legacy, the broader union movement and workers on building trades. But Ms Kilkenny does not appear to be among them.
7: A Royal Commission is never a substitute for a criminal investigation. And if we are serious about bringing perpetrators to account for their corrupt criminal activity, you do that through a criminal investigation. A Royal Commission will not do that.
12: Police have called on the public for help in locating one of two aggressive dogs involved in a horror attack at Pascoe Vale. A man and a woman were pushing their child in a pram while walking their two small dogs at Rayburn Reserve about 8:30 this morning. They picked up one of their dogs when they saw the pit bulls approaching, but they weren't able to save their other pet, which was savaged to death. One of the pit bulls was able to be secured, but the other one ran off and was last seen near Pascoe Vale train station. The Chief Health Officer is warning of new measles exposure sites in Victoria. A person with the disease visited the Cranbourne West Medical Centre on Tuesday and Wednesday, and also went to the Peninsula University Hospital on Wednesday. The patient arrived in Melbourne last Sunday on a Qatar Airways flight from Doha. The airport's international terminal is also listed as an exposure site. The Federal Agriculture Minister says the nation is prepared for an outbreak of the H5N1 strain of aviation influenza. There have been an additional two cases detected in migratory seabirds, one in New South Wales and one in Western Australia. Agriculture Minister Julie Collins says keeping the disease out of poultry and agriculture is a key priority.
10: We have been seeing what it has done overseas. We also have learnt from H7 outbreaks that we've had in Australia in recent years. In our preparedness, we have been working with the poultry and the egg industries to do everything that we can do to mitigate against any incursions in our agricultural systems.
12: Checking finance, the All Ordinaries up 16 points, one Australian dollar buying 69.35 US cents.
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12: Aussie sport fans are setting their alarms for an ultra-early wake-up tomorrow, with the Socceroos preparing to face Egypt in the World Cup. Coach Tony Popovic says he's feeling good and the players are fired up.
13: We feel great to be here. We know we've earned it. We deserve to be at this stage. We've shown that in our group matches. And, yeah, I think we feel relaxed, we feel confident, we feel we're prepared.
12: Cristiano Ronaldo has helped Portugal secure an extraordinary comeback victory, knocking Croatia out of the World Cup in a dramatic 2-1 win this morning. Earlier, Spain thrashed Austria 3-0, and Switzerland has taken an early lead against Algeria. That's the latest news and sport.
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15: I'm Pat Gordon. Feedback is being sought on the busy Mirai Street precinct in Warrnambool to help identify road and pedestrian safety improvements. Luke Francis reports.
16: Warrnambool Mayor Ben Blaine said increased V-Line services, the new railway station car park and the relocation of the Warrnambool Library were among factors that now see Mirai Street carry more than 6,000 vehicle movements each day. Residents who frequently use the area have been asked to complete a survey or provide feedback through an interactive map online to assist council in identifying possible upgrades. An in-person feedback session will also be held at the Warrnambool Library on Wednesday between 11 a.m. and 1 p.m. Luke Francis, Ace Radio.
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0: Your four-day forecast, a strong wind warning is current for coastal areas. Cloudy this afternoon, a very high chance of showers with southwesterly winds 35 to 45 k's, decreasing to 25 to 35 k's later before tending westerly 20 to 25 kilometres an hour this evening. Looking ahead to tomorrow, a shower or two, a top of 13 degrees after an overnight low of 9. Sunday, cloudy, 13. And for Monday, sunny, a top of 15 degrees.
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0: Currently, it's 12 degrees.

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And here again for a brand new week, Monday morning from 6 o'clock. And of course, that amazing monthly prize, tickets to the Red Hot Summer Tour Ballarat, Saturday, November 7, plus a night's accommodation. All you got to do is get on air. It's Eric Clapton at 3YB FM now. Tears in Heaven.

0: 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Maddie Stewart, Greggy Eyes Kelson and Billy Eaters. 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

0: Better music and more of it. 94.5 3YB FM. Huey Lewis and the news. Well, a pretty wet, wild and woolly weekend coming up weather-wise. And if you are planning on heading across to beautiful Port Ferry, maybe having some brunch and a coffee and planning a walk out to Griffiths Island, well, you'll need to make alternative plans there. The walkway was closed yesterday afternoon after the Bureau of Meteorology warned of abnormally high tides along the southwest coast. Waves expected to top the walkway, so for public safety, it's been closed and is expected to reopen on Monday morning following track inspections to make sure it's safe for visitors. So if you're in Port Ferry this weekend, maybe just put a pin in the plans to head out to Griffiths Island.
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0: 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Well, the Warrnambool Storytelling Festival gets underway tonight at a sold-out event and will run over the next 11 days. Lots happening, and Pat Gordon has more in our local news headlines after 3 o'clock. We'll take a look at your four-day forecast, a wet, wild and woolly weekend on the way, and Kim Carnes for you on the other side of the news. She's got Betty Davis eyes. She'll expose you. How about some Dire Straits? With the Sultans. With the Sultans of Swing. Love that for a Friday afternoon. And Billy Joel, Still Rock and Roll to Me, coming up for you after 3 o'clock.
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16: 14 degrees in Melbourne, a shower or two tomorrow, top of 13. It's 3 o'clock. Good afternoon, I'm Jordan Tunbridge. A Liberal Party meeting to disendorse Moira Deeming as a candidate for the November election has been scrapped. Mrs. Deeming launched legal action against the party's president at the 11th hour on the evening tonight's planned meeting by the Liberal Party executive. A judge has ruled the meeting can still go ahead, but no action must be taken against Mrs. Deeming until the case is resolved. Attorney General Sonia Kilkenny has failed to explain why the Premier has apologised for corruption on the Big Build. In an opinion piece in The Age, Jacinta Allen says she is deeply sorry for what happened on Big Build projects. Asked repeatedly, Ms Kilkenny couldn't say exactly what the Premier was apologising for.
17: So this is about allegations of corruption. The allegations of corruption carry significant weight. They carry significant weight. What they go to is allegations around the use of public funding. And that goes to trust that Victorians have.
16: The Firefighters Union has lost a Supreme Court challenge to stop the release of an anti-corruption report into its dealings with the former Andrews government. The IBAC investigation examined the 2016 CFA enterprise bargaining dispute has been on hold while the legal battle played out. The union is now considering an appeal. An unlawful marriage plot is allegedly behind the terrifying abduction of a schoolgirl in Melbourne's southeast. The 17-year-old girl was forced into a vehicle as she walked to school last week. Court documents allege two co-accused males, 15 and 18 years old, abducted her with the intention to force her into marriage. She was found and taken to hospital. Arsonists have struck a Narre Warren food truck park for the second time in 2 days, torching the same food truck in a suspected repeat attack. A stolen station wagon was rammed through the gates during the first raid before offenders returned this morning to set another fire and flee. Well, dozens of Melbourne pubs and clubs are preparing to stay open all night tonight so fans can celebrate the Socceroos' do-or-die clash with Egypt kicking off at 4 a.m. Gary Radakis from the Paneka food store in Abbotsford says his team won't be getting much sleep tonight, but it's worth it for major sporting moments like this.
18: We're fully booked tomorrow morning, which is awesome. We'll be open from 3:45, so 15 minutes before kickoff. I love the way it just unites everyone.
16: And it was a record-breaking June for the Australian car industry. More than 140,000 new vehicles were sold, the highest number on record. Checking finance, the All Ordinaries up 120 points. One Australian dollar trading at 69.37 US cents.
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16: Socceroos coach Tony Popovich says Australia is prepared for whatever comes at them tomorrow morning. He knows Egypt will be a tough team to beat as both countries strive to rewrite the history books.
19: We feel good. We certainly respect our opponent. They're like us, wanting to win their first knockout game. So it will be a special match and we're delighted that we're at this stage.
16: And Switzerland has just beaten Algeria 2-0. In the tennis, Maya Joint's Wimbledon campaign has come to an end after her sensational win over Serena Williams. The Aussie fell from one set up against her opponent. And Alex de Minaur is through to the third round after beating Adrian Mannarino. The Aussie took down the Frenchman in straight sets. And retired NRL star Ryan Pappenhausen is shutting down rumours of a return. That's the latest news and sport.
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22: I'm Pat Gordon. The 2026 Warrnambool Storytelling Festival will launch its 11-day celebration at a sold-out event this evening. Festival President Michaelie Clark says they can't wait to get underway.
23: We're so excited, so excited. We have been planning this for such a long time and it's actually here now, so it's sort of grounding now and getting ready to kick off these events. And the first event we're starting with has has sold out. So, you know, that's a fantastic way to start. I think there's going to be a really great vibe at that launch, and that'll sort of set the tone for the rest of the festival.
22: And that's local news.
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24: Your four-day forecast, a strong wind warning is current for coastal areas. Cloudy this afternoon, a very high chance of showers with southwesterly winds 35 to 45 k's, decreasing to 25 to 35 k's later before tending westerly 20 to 25 kilometres an hour this evening. Looking ahead to tomorrow, a shower or two, a top of 13 degrees after an overnight low of 9. Sunday, cloudy, 13. And for Monday, sunny, a top of 15 degrees.
25: 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LMCT 11658.
24: Right now, it's 11 degrees.

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0: 94.5 3YB FM, better music and more of it. A song that topped the ARIA charts again a couple of years ago, courtesy of its inclusion in the Netflix series Stranger Things. It's Kate Bush on the station you listen to most for the Classic Hits Countdown. Gavin Miller returns Sunday morning from 10 o'clock. And have we got another beauty coming up for you this week? The year that the first one-day international cricket match was played, the year that Intel released the world's first microprocessor, and the year of the crockpot. Don't forget that. 1971, some of the songs include John Lennon's Imagine, The Partridge Family, I Think I Love You, and Carole King's I Feel the Earth Move. We are counting down the 20 biggest hits from 1971 with Gavin Miller, Sunday morning from 10 on the Classic Hits Countdown.
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0: Bit of music and more of it. 94.5 3Y BFM and no doubts. Well, school holidays, of course, another week to go. And if you're tearing your hair out going, what could I do with the kids or the grandkids? Well, maybe head along to the Rotary Club of Warrnambool's secondhand book sale. Now, they've decided to do this once a month at the Allen Lane Pavilion at the Friendly Societies Park. And tomorrow, being the first Saturday of the month, is when it is on. Open from 9 until 3 with books for every interest. Kids' books, just $1 each. 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And the books are all in amazing condition. So definitely worth checking out. 9 until 3, the Rotary Club of Warrnambool secondhand book sale tomorrow at the Friendly Societies Park. We've got all the details at the 3YBFM website.
1: 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And another big show this week as we celebrate a couple of Aussie birthdays. Rock and roll, I gave you all the best years. Yep, Kevin Johnson with one of the most successful songs ever written by an Aussie. And what a way to lift our eyes beyond the horizon with Reg Lindsay. Billy Ray Cyrus, Brooks and Dunn, Willie, Marty, Lee Kernighan and more. It's this week's Sunday Country on 3YBFM.
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0: 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As we head towards 4 o'clock, the latest in news, sport and weather is on the way for you in just a moment. Some Credence on the other side. Come on, the bend for you, the Black Sorrows coming up, and Queen's It's a Kind of Magic. All that and more after the news next at 4.
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8: 14 degrees in Melbourne, a shower or two tomorrow, top of 13. It's 4 o'clock. Good afternoon. I'm Jordan Tunbridge. Jacinta Allen has apologised for corruption on the big build, but it's unclear exactly what the Premier is sorry for. Stephanie Wacklewick reports.
9: Jacinta Allen says she's deeply sorry for what happened on big build projects, but asked repeatedly what the Premier was specifically apologising for. Attorney General Sonia Kilkenny couldn't say.
10: So it is allegations of corruption on big build work sites.
9: In an opinion piece in The Age, Jacinta Allen accepts there was violence, intimidation and organised criminal behaviour on the big build, and she says it should have never happened. It comes amid reports of growing momentum among members of her own party for a royal commission. Labor ministers, backbenchers and candidates warning if the government doesn't establish a royal commission, the next one will, with potentially disastrous consequences for Labor's legacy, the broader union movement and workers in the building trades. Ms Kilkenny does not appear to be among them.
10: A royal commission is never a substitute for a criminal investigation.
9: Stephanie Wacklewick, State Parliament, Melbourne.
8: United Firefighters Union boss Peter Marshall has lost his bid to keep an anti-corruption report secret. Mr Marshall and the UFU have been fighting to stop the public release of the IBAC probe into the amalgamation of the MFB and CFA into Fire Rescue Victoria. A judge ruled they failed on all grounds to convince her the corruption investigation was conducted unlawfully. Arsonists have targeted a food truck park in Narre Warren East twice in 2 days. Madeline Burke reports.
11: Firefighters have been called to the late night halal food truck park 2 mornings in a row. A stolen station wagon was rammed through the gates of Narre Eats on Narre Warren Cranbourne Road early yesterday. 3 males set 2 food trucks on fire. Nearby security staff tried to follow the getaway car for a short distance, but it sped off towards Hallam Road. Around 6 this morning, offenders again broke into the complex, setting a food truck on fire and fleeing in a vehicle. Detectives will investigate whether the arson attacks are linked. Madeline Burke, Melbourne.
8: Police are searching for an aggressive pit bull after two dogs attacked and killed a smaller dog at Pascoe Vale's Rayburn Reserve this morning, with the owner injured trying to intervene. One dog has been captured, but the second remains on the loose, last seen near Pascoe Vale Station. AFL icon Nicky Winmar has been found guilty of a nasty assault, dragging a woman by her hair and repeatedly slamming her head into a door. The former St Kilda player pleaded not guilty to the charges, claiming he'd acted in self-defence, but the magistrate found the victim was being truthful. Checking finance, the All Ordinaries up 114 points, one Australian dollar trading at 69.4 US cents.
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8: Australia is locking in final preparations ahead of tomorrow's FIFA World Cup match against Egypt in Texas. Fans right across the globe will be donning the green and gold and waking up well before dawn to watch the do-or-die clash. And former Socceroo Mark Bosnich says he likes our chances.
12: We're a very good team. We're a very organised team, a young side. And, you know, with young teams, when they're doing well, they are fearless. So I really fancy our chances.
8: Switzerland has beaten Algeria this afternoon, advancing to the round of 16, 2-0. Also wins for Portugal and Spain. In the AFL, Carlton's lost a key defender ahead of tomorrow's clash with Richmond. Harry Dean ruled out with a hand injury. That's the latest news and sport.
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15: Your four-day forecast, a strong wind warning is current for coastal areas. Cloudy this afternoon, a very high chance of showers with southwesterly winds 35 to 45 k's, decreasing to 25 to 35 k's later before tending westerly 20 to 25 kilometres an hour this evening. Looking ahead to tomorrow, a shower or two, a top of 13 degrees after an overnight low of 9. Sunday, cloudy, 13. And for Monday, sunny, a top of 15 degrees.
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15: Right now, it's 11 degrees.

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We are your home of 3YB FM Sports Saturday. Back tomorrow morning from 8 a.m. No netty shows tomorrow with the bye round in the Hampden League and Warrnambool District League. So Sports Saturday kicking off from 8 a.m. with the good, the bad and the ugly. 12 past 4 with Bill Medley and Jennifer Warnes now. No.

0: bit of music and more of it. 94.5 3YB FM. That's Queen on your home of AFL Nation. As round 17 continues tonight from the SCG, it's the Swannies and the Doggies. Adam White, Nick Davis and Kenny Hinkley to call all of the action there for you. And a Friday night doubleheader. We'll bring you the last quarter of the Eagles and the Crows from Optus Stadium. Tomorrow, no local football, so we'll kick off at midday with crunch time. We've got the Hawks and the D's from University of Tasmania Stadium, Gold Coast Suns and Collingwood, and Richmond and Carlton, a triple header coming your way tomorrow, part of AFL Nation. 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

0: Better music and more of it. 94.5 3YB FM. That's Wilson Phillips. Well, another week to go of school holidays, and it's not too late to join the Warrnambool Winter Hunts, which continues through until the 12th of July throughout the school holidays. 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

0: 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Almost 5 o'clock with Dave Drinkhole. 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It is going to be a bit wet, wild and woolly. We'll check your four-day forecast on the other side of the news at 5. And then it's the Morning Rush Rewinds. 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
10: 13 degrees in Melbourne, a shower or two tomorrow, top of 13. It's 5 o'clock. Good afternoon, I'm Jordan Tunbridge. Attorney General Sonia Kilkenny has attempted to justify the Premier's apology for corruption on the Big Build. In an opinion piece in The Age, Jacinta Allen says she is deeply sorry for what happened on Big Build projects. It comes after days of reports of corruption on government websites, some directly implicating Miss Allen's office when she was Minister for Transport and Infrastructure. Asked repeatedly what the Premier was specifically apologising for, Miss Kilkenny couldn't say.
11: So it is allegations of corruption on Big Build work sites. Those are allegations of an extremely serious nature. We support Victoria Police in pursuing those allegations.
10: Meantime, underworld figure Mick Gatto has released a new video from Bali denying there's been any corruption on Big Build sites. And he says he's planning to prove it on Carl Stefanovic's podcast. This statement was sent to the Herald Sun.
12: The government, the media and everyone are going on about, they've all jumped on the bandwagon saying that there's corruption and people can't get on the Big Build unless they go for me. And all this nonsense is completely not true. And I can prove it 100%. Can't wait to get on the Carl Stefanovic podcast and have my say and tell the truth.
10: Police have arrested five teenagers after a stolen car crashed into roadworks on the Eastern Freeway at Balwyn North this morning. Witness Travis was among those who roughed to help the occupants, telling Shane McInnes it wasn't the outcome he expected.
13: They came past me at light speed on the Eastern Freeway. I was just travelling into work. Witnessed the accident happen and then with a few other people tried to help get the kids out of the car before we realised what was actually going on. And it was a stolen car and they were armed with machetes.
10: The group fled on foot before being caught, one of the boys bitten by a police dog. Around 90,000 motorists have been wrongly charged on CityLink and the Westgate Tunnel. Dennis O'Kane reports.
14: Transurban says the errors go back as far as 2015. All overcharged motorists will be repaid. The toll operator says it was due to vehicles being incorrectly classified in their system. It's the second major error this year. In January, it was revealed thousands of motorists were overcharged on the Westgate Tunnel after it opened. It's raised fresh questions about the tolling giant's IT systems and how errors could have occurred for years without being noticed. Dennis O'Kane, Melbourne.
10: Checking finance, the All Ordinaries closed up 117 points, one Australian dollar trading at 69.4 US cents.
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10: Geelong coach Chris Scott is backing star forward Jeremy Cameron to lift from his form slump despite another poor night in the Cats' 22-point loss to the Lions. Cameron finished the night with just 4 disposals.
7: We are quizzing the medical staff and Jeremy, and he's saying, look, I'm not perfect, but I'm well and truly good enough to perform. We tend to give our champions a little bit more room than maybe some others, and we're really confident that he'll find his way through it.
10: There's a doubleheader tonight with the Swans at home to the Bulldogs and the Eagles taking on the Crows in the West. Portugal has pulled off a stunning comeback win over Croatia in the World Cup, booking their spot in the round of 16. They'll be joined by Switzerland, who beat Algeria 2-0. And the Aussies are setting their alarms for 3:45 a.m. to watch the Socceroos take on Egypt. That's the latest news and sport.
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21: A strong wind warning is in place for the coast. Cloudy tonight, high chance of showers and winds southwesterly, 20 to 25 k's. Tomorrow, cloudy, high chance of showers, winds westerly, 20 to 25 k's. Sunday, cloudy, slight chance of showers, top of 13. Monday, a mostly sunny day, top of 15. And Tuesday, mostly sunny, slight chance of showers, top of 15. Heading for a top of 13 tomorrow for Warrnambool, 14 for Port Ferry and 12 for Mortlake and Terang.
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21: Currently, it's 11 degrees.
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2: Here, John Lennon, Beautiful Boy.
3: I love that song.
2: Yeah, you've asked me to play it, but you haven't told me why.
3: Well, because I've got a lovely story here, Shawnee. You know, the world's full of bad news. Geez, listen to our news on the half hour. There's always bad stuff.
2: Oh, yeah, but I agree.
3: I love this story, right? And we know her, Beck Danaher, all right? She's joined us on the show before. Of course, daughter of Neil Danaher. She only lost her dad,
2: weeks ago,
3: and she's a lovely lady. In fact, she's been on the show. We've got a bit of Beck here talking about dad.

0: I remember Dad sitting me down in 2013 when he told me about his diagnosis, and he told me that he likely only had 27 months to live. It's been a lot longer than that. And
1: it's incredible. 2013. Yeah. I mean, that's unbelievable.
2: So she's so lovely, right? And how good. This is great news. She's had a baby boy.
1: Oh, there we go.
2: She's had a baby boy only weeks after the funeral.
1: Oh, that's right, because you could see that she was, heavily pregnant.
2: Okay, so a little brother to Billy and Hazel, so a lovely little family. That'd be a pretty special time, I would imagine, in the Danahers.
1: Mm.
2: And interesting, Beck's a little bit like you and Charlotte were.
1: Oh,
2: when number two come along for you.
1: I know what you're going to say.
2: And remember, this sort of bemused me.
1: You couldn't get your head around it.
2: I couldn't get my head around it. How you could not have a name sorted out for your baby when it arrives, maybe within the 24 hours, the 48. Did you go, was it a week?
1: It might have been 10 days.
2: The listeners, I had listeners barraging the station. Well, what's he called the kid? I said, I don't know.
1: Well, it happened with both our children with different circumstances, but they both didn't have names for it. Emmett was a couple of weeks. Maybe not a couple of weeks, a few days. But anyway, so Beck hasn't got a name.
2: No, so that's what's saying here in this article. No name just yet, but I'm sure they'll come up with them. But
1: it's a nice, positive news story on a Friday.
2: A little boy. So congratulations to the Danahers.
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2: We are putting together a top five today, folks. The top five things you argue about in the car with your partner. They're coming through thick and fast. Temperature's one. The fuel gauge, how much fuel you should have in, parking, tailgating. Sam's on the phone. What do you argue about, Sam?
3: Me and my partner, we argue about the volume on the radio. It's not allowed to be an odd number, apparently.
2: Oh! So this doesn't worry you as much as it worries the partner that it has to be on an odd number, right?
3: Yeah, that's it. I've got the controls on the steering wheel and I put it on, say, 23, and it's got to be 22 or 24.
2: Oh,
3: and
2: right.
3: We go backwards and forwards until, most of the time I give up. So
2: yeah, I know. It's crazy. I don't argue with my partner about this, but my daughter's big on the volume. That's crazy.
4: And, like, when she's looking out the window the other way, do you quickly, do you ever just flick it one?
3: Yeah, definitely.
2: Isn't it weird? Thanks, Sam. Sam's in the draw to be our caller of the month. We've got Steve on the phone. What do you argue about, Steve?
5: My missus drives with her left foot on the brake.
2: Oh, no.
5: Now, I'll tell you, this is fair dinkum. I was following her one day, and a brake light kept coming on, and I was getting nervous. And I put a Bluetooth radio in her car 12 months earlier, so I ring her, and she pulls over to answer. I said, what are you doing? You've got a freaking hands free. And she goes, what's the matter? I said, what do you keep putting the brakes on? Oh, I don't. Until I got in the car with her one day and her left foot on it.
4: I get it. Her left foot's just resting lightly on the brake. You know what? Some English people don't know how to drive. I know this sounds crazy. Automatic cars. Yeah. I had a friend who came out to Australia. They've only ever driven a manual.
2: Mm.
4: And I reckon he did the same thing. He just rested his left foot on the brake.
2: Oh, because normally it's the clutch.
4: Yeah, you don't need it.
5: Yeah.
2: Right. I'm not sure if that'll make the top five, but...
5: No, I don't think, but I thought I'd share it anyway.
2: Yeah, absolutely. Yeah. Just throw your lovely wife under the bus.
5: It makes everyone nervous following her.
2: All right, so let's go, Shawnee. We're going to do the big reveal. We'll give him a ding as we go through. In fifth position, based on all your votes, this is the morning rush. Cume, right? You might be listening going, oh, we've never argued about this, but this is from our people. Coming in at number five, people argue about the radio.
4: Yeah, fair enough.
2: As in which station to have it on.
4: Yep.
2: If you're voting for us in the car, please keep the fight.
4: Yes.
2: Keep going. Speaking of the radio, coming in at number four, the volume, audio control.
4: Totally get that as well. Turn that down, would you?
2: Turn it down, turn it up. Can it be on an odd number, an even number? Some people have it too loud. So volume's at number four. Number three, we're getting closer. Number three, speed. The actual speed you are doing.
4: Slow down, would you?
2: Slow down. You're going too slow sometimes.
4: Oh, yeah. Could you go any
2: slower? Up a bit. All that sort of stuff.
4: Beauty,
2: Speed camera up here. Look out. All right, at number two, directions.
4: Oh, yeah.
2: General.
4: Don't go that way.
2: General directions can always cause a blue. But here we go. The number one thing you argue about in the car with your partner. The temperature.
4: Oh, yeah, temperature.
2: The temperature.
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2: Time for some sport. Monkey's thought on sport.
3: Okay, here we go. Of course, we're all waiting for the big Socceroos game. Well, maybe we're not all waiting. Maybe some of you don't give a nick. But you'll wake up tomorrow morning either to watch it or wake up to the news we're either through to the final 16 or have been defeated by Egypt. I'm surprised you haven't played your little Ricky Martin sting from 48 years ago.
4: Oh, yeah, no worries at all.
3: Commemorate a World Cup from how long ago?
4: 1998. Come on.
3: Now, speaking of the world game, soccer, a great article in today's paper about Josh Rochelle from the Adelaide Crows. They play tonight. How he could have been a great soccer player.
4: Oh, right.
3: And here's another one that you mightn't realise came from a soccer background. And if you actually watch him play, you can see how he moves. He moves.
4: Well, you reckon it makes sense.
3: He moves side to side diagonally. He gets in and out of situations like a soccer player. Zach Bailey from the Brisbane Lions, who is hot property at the minute, and helped the Lions beat Geelong fairly comfortably last night, a big soccer pedigree.
4: Right, there you go. I always find that stuff interesting.
3: Yeah, and watch Zach Bailey next time he plays. The way he can move, you can oh, my God, he could be a Socceroo too. All right, what else have we got? Commonwealth Games is coming up. There's a new $2 coin coming out to commemorate it.
4: Oh, yeah.
3: Don't you love getting a shiny new $2?
4: Yeah.
3: These ones will be Commonwealth Games related.
4: Over in... No, where are they?
3: Glasgow.
4: They're spread throughout regional Victoria, aren't they?
3: Yeah, that's right. Yeah, Glasgow.
4: Is that right? They went to Glasgow. Yeah, who's paying for it?
3: Just out of Shepparton. Yeah, that was a shame. But anyway, keep an eye out for a new $2 coin. Alex Dimonor's through to the third round of Wimbledon, which is good.
4: Still haven't had a chance to watch any yet. Yep.
3: So we're getting through slowly to the pointy stuff. But I wanted to talk about this. Ariane Titmus.
4: Yeah.
3: I said before the news, I said to you, look, I'm going to reveal today what Ariane and I have in common.
4: Oh, right. So she can't make up her mind about life either. Is that what...
3: Nice one. Yeah, funny. Ha ha. You're so funny, Sean. Now, of course, she retired 9 months ago from swimming and everyone was like, what? You're 25. Okay.
4: Oh, but they start young and they do all the hours, don't they?
3: Yeah, so she's living in Melbourne at the minute and she's in an article in today's paper because she's going to join the Commonwealth Games as a commentator, right?
4: Oh, yep.
3: Because, you know, in another world, you think she'd be there competing and winning. But anyway, she's going to be there as a commentator. But she was chatting to the paper about her life in Melbourne and one of the things she's really enjoying is something that I really enjoy.
4: Okay.
3: Hence the common thing. It has nothing to do with
4: building up
3: sporting talent. She loves going to live sport. Yeah. She loves having dinners at Chin Chin, beautiful restaurant. But here it is. You ready? Sorry, drum roll again, maybe. I missed the first one. Ariane Titmus, like me, loves cooking while watching game shows.
4: Cooking?
3: While watching game shows.
4: Rightio.
3: That sort of 5 p.m. period, 5:30, maybe into 6 when you're preparing tea and you got the TV on in the background.
4: Oh, I didn't even know that about you myself.
3: Bit of Deal or No Deal, maybe. Maybe Tipping Point.
4: What's the other one with the words?
3: Any of them.
4: Just have it on in the background.
3: It's cathartic, Sean. You're preparing, you're chopping veggies, you're doing whatever, and you've got the game show. So there you go. You never would have thought that, eh?
0: Leave the drive rush to us. 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
2: 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Samara is playing today on a Friday. Hello there.
3: Hi, how are we?
2: Oh, we are really good, thanks, Sean Monkey.
4: How are we? Samara, don't fall under the spell of that terrible English grammar. How are we? I don't know how you and I are because we're nothing. How are you? Yes, I get it. How are we? No. Everyone's saying it.
2: I know. What you could say is say, how are yous?
4: No, don't say that either. That's worse. No, I'm only joking. We're good. I hope you're well too. Hey, we're just going to do a bit of life admin. Bit of life admin before we get to you for Scats. A couple of birthdays, Shawnee. One of Mum's dear friends, if not her best friend, Lorraine Wright. Happy birthday, Lorraine. You are a gem. And my niece, Ella Roger. Happy birthday.
2: Righty, I've got a bit of a belated one yesterday. Gary Strickland. Happy birthday, Gazza. On your Strickers.
4: Righto, back to Samara. Samara, I'll get you a letter. Sean's asking today.
3: Thank you.
4: Oh, same as yesterday. A D. D for Delta.
3: Okay.
4: D for Delta. Don't say the same word among your answers and say pass if you're not sure. Are you good to go?
3: Okay. Yes, thank you.
2: All right, Samara, starting with D. Something green. Something you look for.
3: Diamonds.
2: An animal.
3: Dog.
2: A word with double letters.
3: Dollar.
2: A country.
3: Denmark.
2: Something expensive.
3: Pass.
2: Something that flies.
3: Dove.
2: Something you sit on.
3: Pass.
2: Something that wakes you up.
3: Pass.
2: A sporting brand.
3: Pass.
2: Something green.
3: Dress.
2: Something expensive.
3: Pass.
2: Something you sit on.
3: Doona.
2: Something that wakes you up.
3: Doorbell.
2: A sporting brand.
4: Oh, bad luck. Run out of time. I reckon you had a couple of double up problems. You know, like something you look for, diamonds, something expensive. Diamonds would have worked too. The dog can wake you up, but you already said that.
2: Yep. Sporting brand, did you have one?
4: Deodora.
2: Oh, yeah, or Dunlop.
4: Yes. Yeah, Dunlop. Used to have a pair of Deodora footy boots. Hey, bad luck, Samara. All's not lost. It is a Friday. We want to make you feel good. You are in the draw to go to the Red Hot Summer Tour and see some amazing acts up in Ballarat, okay?
3: Would absolutely love that. That'd be great.
2: All right. There we go. I like your passion there. Radio Scats, we'll do it again on Monday for $250.
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20: Hugh Phillips. The federal government says the highly contagious H5N1 strain of bird flu is isolated to migratory seabirds. Emily Minnie reports.
21: Preliminary testing of a giant petrel found in Hawk's Nest on the New South Wales mid-north coast has returned a positive result for the disease, while another suspected case has been detected in Western Australia after a dead bird was located on a Perth beach. The two samples have been sent to the Australian Centre for Disease Preparedness to confirm the results. Federal Agriculture Minister Julie Collins says the suspected cases are disappointing but not unexpected.
22: This is a sign that our strong biosecurity system is working. All cases have now been detected in single migratory birds.
21: The federal government says there remains no evidence the disease has spread to our poultry or agriculture systems.
20: Police and SES crews are searching for two teenage boys at Main Range National Park in Queensland's Southern Downs region. An operation was launched yesterday when the 17-year-olds failed to return from a bushwalk and overnight camping trip. The federal government is defending its gambling laws, arguing they strike the right balance for punters and the industry. Limits will be placed on betting ads on TV and radio, with sports grounds and athletes barred from promoting wagering companies. Australians will also be able to opt out of gambling commercials online. The opposition's Simon Kennedy says people should be able to opt in rather than opt out when it comes to streaming services.
23: I'm not here to police and stop people having a punt. I like a punt myself. But what I'm not for is we know 80% of Australians want to see less. So give them on these digital channels a chance to say, yes, I want to do that, an active choice. And then also give the broadcast slots. Keep the rules as they are.
20: The Victorian Firefighters Union has lost a Supreme Court challenge to stop the release of an anti-corruption report into its dealings with the former Andrews government. The investigation examined the 2016 CFA enterprise bargaining dispute and has been on hold while the legal battle played out. The union is now considering an appeal. In other news, a man's been rescued after being trapped for 8 days after twin earthquakes in Venezuela. Over 2,500 people are confirmed dead. Tens of thousands are still missing. Checking sport, Collingwood's finals hopes have taken a major hit with Darcy Moore set to miss the rest of the season. Moore injured his hamstring at training this week and needs surgery. Portugal is through to the round of 16 at the FIFA World Cup after a 2-1 win over Croatia. Spain and Switzerland have also made it through, knocking out Austria and Algeria. And Aussie tennis star Alex de Minaur has gone through to the third round at Wimbledon. That's the latest. I'm Hugh Phillips.
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0: I'm Hugh Phillips. There are two new suspected cases of the highly contagious H5N1 strain of bird flu. They've been detected on the New South Wales mid-north coast and on a Perth beach. Federal Agriculture Minister Julie Collins says all cases so far have been migratory seabirds.
1: I want to reiterate that there is no evidence of any mass mortalities at this time due to the H5 bird flu, nor is there any evidence of it in any other animal populations at this point in time. There is also no evidence of infection in our poultry or agricultural systems, and that there continues to be a low risk to human health.
0: New South Wales Liberal leader Kelly Sloan has suffered her first political scalp ahead of a corruption inquiry. ICAC will investigate allegations some party members solicited or accepted donations from a developer. Damien Tudehope has stood aside as Shadow Attorney General because he has been called as a witness. In a statement, he says he is not accused of any wrongdoing. The Prime Minister claims One Nation would struggle to negotiate with other countries in our region. The Namina Party has surged in the opinion polls at times, becoming the most popular political movement in the country. Anthony Albanese claims populist policies wear thin after a while, citing One Nation's stance on issues like immigration. He says it would be harder for Pauline Hanson to deal with Asian leaders, given how critical she's been.
2: Can you imagine a Pauline Hanson going into Asia? I reckon they probably remember what she has said about them.
0: A Sydney man charged with a people smuggling attempt in far north Queensland has been granted bail. Sydney painter Chen Wen Pong and a co-accused were arrested on Tuesday after a group of people without visas arrived near Weeper. In other news, a food delivery driver has been carjacked on Brisbane's north side as part of an alleged crime spree. Two men have been arrested, accused of stealing the worker's Skoda at Grange last night in a Mercedes-Benz taken from Cannon Hill earlier in the day. And a new advisory group has been established by the WA state government to help develop its preventative health plan. The group brings together leading experts from areas like public health, clinical care, and research. Checking sport, Carlton's lost a key defender ahead of tomorrow night's match against Richmond. Harry Dean's been ruled out with a cut hand. Cristiano Ronaldo has helped Portugal beat Croatia 2-1 at the FIFA World Cup, advancing to the round of 16. Switzerland is through too, beating Algeria this afternoon 2-0. And alarms will be going off around the country tomorrow morning. Australia takes on Egypt at the World Cup. That's the latest. I'm Hugh Phillips.
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0: Hello, I'm Hugh Phillips. The federal government says the highly contagious H5N1 strain of bird flu is isolated to migratory seabirds. Emily Minnie reports.
1: Preliminary testing of a giant petrel found in hawk's nest on the New South Wales mid-north coast has returned a positive result for the disease, while another suspected case has been detected in Western Australia after a dead bird was located on a Perth beach. The two samples have been sent to the Australian Centre for Disease Preparedness to confirm the results. Federal Agriculture Minister Julie Collins says the suspected cases are disappointing but not unexpected.
2: This is a sign that our strong biosecurity system is working. All cases have now been detected in single migratory birds.
1: The federal government says there remains no evidence the disease has spread to our poultry or agriculture systems.
0: The Prime Minister claims Pauline Hanson would struggle to deal with Asian leaders if she was ever in a position of power. Anthony Albanese says countries in the region would remember what she has said about them in the past. Mr. Albanese argues his relationship with Asian leaders helped secure petrol, diesel and fertiliser at the height of the Iran war. Former AFL player Nikki Winmar has been found guilty of assault after a Victorian court heard he dragged the woman by her hair and repeatedly slammed her head into a door. The former St Kilda player pleaded not guilty to the charges, claiming he'd acted in self-defence, but the magistrate found the victim was being truthful. Winmar will be sentenced at a later date. A drug developed in Australia could one day see motor neuron disease become a manageable chronic condition rather than a terminal one. The University of Queensland has worked with experts across the globe to create the drug, which could be trialled in patients within 5 years. Professor Trent Woodruff says the drug targets part of the immune system.
3: It's an immune system that helps fight infections, but we've shown that this immune system can go awry in motor neuron disease. And so the drug that we've developed targets this immune system and therefore can potentially slow the progression of disease.
0: And three people have been charged after a house fire killed a dog in country New South Wales. The house at Lithgow in the Central Tablelands was destroyed early yesterday morning. Two men and a woman are charged with offences that include destroying property and animal cruelty. Checking sport, the Socceroos will take the pitch against Egypt for its round of 32 World Cup clash early tomorrow morning. The Aussies have the chance to make history by achieving their first ever knockout stage victory. Portugal is through to the round of 16 at the World Cup after a 2-1 win over Croatia. Collingwood's finals hopes have taken a major hit with Darcy Moore set to miss the rest of the season. Moore injured his hamstring at training this week and needs surgery. That's the latest. I'm Hugh Phillips.
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0: Hello, I'm Hugh Phillips. The federal government says the highly contagious H5N1 strain of bird flu is isolated to migratory seabirds. Emily Minnie reports.
1: Preliminary testing of a giant petrel found in Hawk's Nest on the New South Wales mid-north coast has returned a positive result for the disease, while another suspected case has been detected in Western Australia after a dead bird was located on a Perth beach. The two samples have been sent to the Australian Centre for Disease Preparedness to confirm the results. Federal Agriculture Minister Julie Collins says the suspected cases are disappointing but not unexpected.
2: This is a sign that our strong biosecurity system is working. All cases have now been detected in single migratory birds.
1: The federal government says there remains no evidence the disease has spread to our poultry or agriculture systems.
0: The Prime Minister claims Pauline Hanson would struggle to deal with Asian leaders if she was ever in a position of power. Anthony Albanese says countries in the region would remember what she has said about them in the past. Mr. Albanese argues his relationship with Asian leaders helped secure petrol, diesel and fertiliser at the height of the Iran war. Former AFL player Nikki Winmar has been found guilty of assault after a Victorian court heard he dragged the woman by her hair and repeatedly slammed her head into a door. The former St Kilda player pleaded not guilty to the charges, claiming he'd acted in self-defence, but the magistrate found the victim was being truthful. Winmar will be sentenced at a later date. A drug developed in Australia could one day see motor neuron disease become a manageable chronic condition rather than a terminal one. The University of Queensland has worked with experts across the globe to create the drug, which could be trialled in patients within 5 years. Professor Trent Woodruff says the drug targets part of the immune system.
3: It's an immune system that helps fight infections, but we've shown that this immune system can go awry in motor neuron disease. And so the drug that we've developed targets this immune system and therefore can potentially slow the progression of disease.
0: And three people have been charged after a house fire killed a dog in country New South Wales. The house at Lithgow in the Central Tablelands was destroyed early yesterday morning. Two men and a woman are charged with offences that include destroying property and animal cruelty. Checking sport, the Socceroos will take the pitch against Egypt for its round of 32 World Cup clash early tomorrow morning. The Aussies have the chance to make history by achieving their first ever knockout stage victory. Portugal is through to the round of 16 at the World Cup after a 2-1 win over Croatia. Collingwood's finals hopes have taken a major hit with Darcy Moore set to miss the rest of the season. Moore injured his hamstring at training this week and needs surgery. That's the latest. I'm Hugh Phillips.
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0: Hello, I'm Hugh Phillips. The federal government says the highly contagious H5N1 strain of bird flu is isolated to migratory seabirds. Emily Minnie reports.
1: Preliminary testing of a giant petrel found in hawk's nest on the New South Wales mid-north coast has returned a positive result for the disease, while another suspected case has been detected in Western Australia after a dead bird was located on a Perth beach. The two samples have been sent to the Australian Centre for Disease Preparedness to confirm the results. Federal Agriculture Minister Julie Collins says the suspected cases are disappointing but not unexpected.
2: This is a sign that our strong biosecurity system is working. All cases have now been detected in single migratory birds.
1: The federal government says there remains no evidence the disease has spread to our poultry or agriculture systems.
0: The Prime Minister claims Pauline Hanson would struggle to deal with Asian leaders if she was ever in a position of power. Anthony Albanese says countries in the region would remember what she has said about them in the past. Mr. Albanese argues his relationship with Asian leaders helped secure petrol, diesel and fertiliser at the height of the Iran war. Former AFL player Nicky Winmar has been found guilty of assault after a Victorian court heard he dragged the woman by her hair and repeatedly slammed her head into a door. The former St Kilda player pleaded not guilty to the charges, claiming he'd acted in self-defence, but the magistrate found the victim was being truthful. Winmar will be sentenced at a later date. A drug developed in Australia could one day see motor neuron disease become a manageable chronic condition rather than a terminal one. The University of Queensland has worked with experts across the globe to create the drug, which could be trialled in patients within 5 years. Professor Trent Woodruff says the drug targets part of the immune system.
3: It's an immune system that helps fight infections, but we've shown that this immune system can go awry in motor neuron disease. And so the drug that we've developed targets this immune system and therefore can potentially slow the progression of disease.
0: And three people have been charged after a house fire killed a dog in country New South Wales. The house at Lithgow in the Central Tablelands was destroyed early yesterday morning. Two men and a woman are charged with offences that include destroying property and animal cruelty. Checking sport, the Socceroos will take the pitch against Egypt for its round of 32 World Cup clash early tomorrow morning. The Aussies have the chance to make history by achieving their first ever knockout stage victory. Portugal is through to the round of 16 at the World Cup after a 2-1 win over Croatia. Collingwood's finals hopes have taken a major hit with Darcy Moore set to miss the rest of the season. Moore injured his hamstring at training this week and needs surgery. That's the latest. I'm Hugh Phillips.
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0: Hello, I'm Hugh Phillips. The federal government says the highly contagious H5N1 strain of bird flu is isolated to migratory seabirds. Emily Minnie reports.
1: Preliminary testing of a giant petrel found in hawk's nest on the New South Wales mid-north coast has returned a positive result for the disease, while another suspected case has been detected in Western Australia after a dead bird was located on a Perth beach. The two samples have been sent to the Australian Centre for Disease Preparedness to confirm the results. Federal Agriculture Minister Julie Collins says the suspected cases are disappointing but not unexpected.
2: This is a sign that our strong biosecurity system is working. All cases have now been detected in single migratory birds.
1: The federal government says there remains no evidence the disease has spread to our poultry or agriculture systems.
0: The Prime Minister claims Pauline Hanson would struggle to deal with Asian leaders if she was ever in a position of power. Anthony Albanese says countries in the region would remember what she has said about them in the past. Mr. Albanese argues his relationship with Asian leaders helped secure petrol, diesel and fertiliser at the height of the Iran war. Former AFL player Nikki Winmar has been found guilty of assault after a Victorian court heard he dragged the woman by her hair and repeatedly slammed her head into a door. The former St Kilda player pleaded not guilty to the charges, claiming he'd acted in self-defence, but the magistrate found the victim was being truthful. Winmar will be sentenced at a later date. A drug developed in Australia could one day see motor neuron disease become a manageable chronic condition rather than a terminal one. The University of Queensland has worked with experts across the globe to create the drug, which could be trialled in patients within 5 years. Professor Trent Woodruff says the drug targets part of the immune system.
3: It's an immune system that helps fight infections, but we've shown that this immune system can go awry in motor neuron disease. And so the drug that we've developed targets this immune system and therefore can potentially slow the progression of disease.
0: And three people have been charged after a house fire killed a dog in country New South Wales. The house at Lithgow in the Central Tablelands was destroyed early yesterday morning. Two men and a woman are charged with offences that include destroying property and animal cruelty. Checking sport, the Socceroos will take the pitch against Egypt for its round of 32 World Cup clash early tomorrow morning. The Aussies have the chance to make history by achieving their first ever knockout stage victory. Portugal is through to the round of 16 at the World Cup after a 2-1 win over Croatia. Collingwood's finals hopes have taken a major hit with Darcy Moore set to miss the rest of the season. Moore injured his hamstring at training this week and needs surgery. That's the latest. I'm Hugh Phillips.
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15: Hello, I'm Alex Riddell. Pubs around the country are preparing to be inundated with soccer fans throughout the morning to watch the Socceroos' historic World Cup match against Egypt. Live sites have been set up in cities around the country for fans to watch the match. The game gets underway at 4 a.m. Eastern Standard Time. A man accused of people smuggling in far north Queensland has been granted bail. Georgina Winter has more.
16: Sydney painter Chen Wenpong was arrested in Weipa following the arrival of a group of people without visas who came ashore north of town on Tuesday. The 34-year-old's lawyer has told the Cairns Magistrates Court Pong claimed he was in the area to go fishing. He's been released from custody on the condition he doesn't contact co-accused 30-year-old Hao Wang and must surrender his passport. Wang is yet to apply for bail. Both men's cases were adjourned for a review hearing in October. Georgina Winter reporting.
15: A statue of former AFL player Nicky Winmar in Perth will be taken down after he was found guilty of assault. It comes after a Victorian court heard he dragged a woman by her hair and repeatedly slammed her head into a door. The former St Kilda player pleaded not guilty to the charges, claiming he'd acted in self-defence, but the magistrate found the victim was being truthful. Winmar will be sentenced at a later date. Spider venom may help save Australia's honeybees from killer mites, according to a study by the University of the Sunshine Coast. Varroa mites pose a major risk to the population by laying eggs inside hives and feeding on bee larvae. Associate Professor Volker Herzig says the mites will eventually destroy the entire colony if left unchecked.
5: If you leave it untreated after 3-4 years, we will not have any more European honeybees here. So you constantly need to treat and manage them. And that's what they've been doing all over the world now, because Australia was in a really good position until 2022 when the Varroa mite was introduced here.
15: An unlikely ally has been enlisted to improve cyclone forecasting. Australian scientists have equipped deep-diving sea turtles with GPS trackers and an ocean probe that measures temperature. Clive McMahon from the Sydney Institute of Marine Science says the data collected from the turtles is then transmitted straight back to forecasters.
17: That information helps us quantify what the water structure looks like, and that helps us get an idea of what the heat content and the density of the water is. And these are essential elements that we need to help us forecast storm and tropical cyclone formation and strength.
15: In finance, the dollar's buying at 69 US cents.
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15: In the AFL, Sydney have had a 35-point win over the Western Bulldogs, while Adelaide have defeated West Coast by 25 points. In the NRL, the Panthers have outclassed the Rabbitohs in round 18. Andrew Lucas reports.
18: A scintillating second-half hat-trick from Thomas Jenkins has helped Penrith to a 36-14 win over Souths in Sydney's West. A brain snap from Bunnies captain Cody Walker early on cost him 10 minutes in the sin bin and his team a try. Penrith led 12-10 at the break before Jenkins' three tries broke the game open. His 25 tries this year equals Reece Wesser for the most in a season by a Panther. Andrew Lucas at Combank Stadium.
15: And Australia's Daria Kasatkina is out of the Wimbledon, defeated by Naomi Osaka in straight sets. And Matt Burton has been rushed into Blues camp ahead of the Origin decider. That's the latest in news and sport.
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6: Cloudy today, high chance of showers with winds westerly, 20 to 25 k's. Sunday, cloudy, slight chance of showers in the morning, top of 13. Monday, a mostly sunny day, top of 15. And Tuesday, mostly sunny, slight chance of showers, top of 15. Heading for a top of 13 today for Warrnambool, 14 for Port Ferry, and 12 for Mortlake and Terang.
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6: Currently, it's 9 degrees.
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3: Love it, love it. And what about for our listeners in Adelaide? What's happening in Adelaide, please, Limby?
2: Well, Adelaide is coming alive after dark during Illuminate Adelaide. It's one of the festivals, one of the city's biggest festivals that they have. It goes through the whole, well, not quite the whole month. It goes until the 19th of July. And one of the biggest draw cards of this is City Lights, free walking trail that goes throughout the CBD. It's a spectacular light installation and plenty of immersive projects and interactive artworks. So many cafes and bars and also restaurants also stay open later, making it a great chance to turn up, you know, and have a full evening out of Adelaide, experience the best of it. 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
3: Okay, 133693 to join us and tell us about things happening this weekend near you on that number, 133693. Early edition of Olympia Kutowski's segment, Welcome to the Weekend. Part of what we do is Olympia's observation. So we'll take a break and come back. Selling things online, Olympia, has its pros and cons. So we're going to talk about that after the break, aren't we? Yeah.
2: Well, you've been doing
3: it. I've been doing it too. That's right.
2: And I've been doing this also. Yeah. So I think we've both got a bit of an observation. I'm sure plenty of listeners also have an experience with Facebook Marketplace and would love to hear theirs.
3: Yeah, and we need to also, help you find a hobby as well with Olympia Kutowski after this.
4: 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Rock and roll again. Kevin Johnson with one of the most successful songs ever written by an Aussie. And what a way to lift our eyes beyond the horizon with Reg Lindsay. Billy Ray Cyrus, Brooks and Dunn, Willie, Marty, Lee Kernighan and more. It's this week's Sunday Country on 3YBFM.
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3: Weekend edition of Australia Overnight. Great to have your company. I'm Pat Panetta, and it's an early edition of the Welcome to the Weekend segment with Olympia Kutowski, who's on the line. Olympia, tell us about your observation this week.
2: First of all, I think a lot of people have been observing. I put up a thing on Instagram last night.

0: photo of you and I in the studio that was taken, well, gosh, it would have been several months ago now. And I kind of put up there a photo and said, oh, I was coming to you earlier now at, you know, at midnight, just for one night only type thing. But it's quite interesting because I've had a lot of messages from people saying, oh, I'm not going to be able to hear you because it's so different from 5 a.m. I guess it's, everyone's listening thing is kind of a bit different. But, of course, you know, they can always listen back to the podcast.
1: Yes.
0: The podcast afterwards. But another thing that was interesting is a lot of people seem to think I'm always in Melbourne from the studio at 3AW.
1: And I see, because you're using the photo.
0: People thought I was there or you were here.
1: I remember that photo. Yeah, okay, and I saw that. That's right, okay. Well, we moved it around because they just have the Socceroos and there's a bit going on at about that time, so we thought we'd sort of do an earlier edition. But you can always catch up online. We'll make sure we post that. And you share it too on your socials, don't you, Olympia?
0: I do.
1: Put it out there.
0: I do, yeah. And I'd love to hear from anyone listening at this time. We might not be listening at 5 or the other way around. Yeah. So it's quite exciting, yes.
1: Well, we've got a question, well, as far as your observation goes, and this is about Facebook Marketplace and selling online. And you're right, I happen to be doing the same thing, clearing some things, and lots of questions when you sort of get on there, which is okay, I guess. But, you know, I list something and I get questions like, how big is it? Does it plug into this? It's all techie stuff. How long have you had it for? I think you were saying one of the big questions is, why are you selling it? Does it work? And it's like, oh, look, I don't know. I need a team of people to answer all the questions. You know, just come and look at it. Or is that being a bit sort of, I guess people got to drive across town. But anyway, lots of questions. So you've got to really invest your time in sorting people out when you're sort of doing this thing on Facebook.
0: I think you do get a lot of questions. And look, people have the right, of course, to ask if you've missed out some information when listing things. But I feel as though that Facebook Marketplace has kind of given the whole of Australia perhaps the option to ghost people, because I get a lot of those questions asking, is this available? Or maybe I've listed something for, you know, let's say $50. I might get someone saying, look, will you take $30 or whatever? And I'll agree to it. And then nothing. Then there's just absolute silence and you don't hear back, and I'll write back and be like, hey, look, I said you can have it for the price that you asked for it. Come and get it. It's a bargain. And then you just get completely ghosted.
1: And you don't hear anything. And what's the etiquette there? Because you're holding it for that person. See, there's all this as well. So they disappear for a while, they ghost you, and then you might sell it to somebody else. Then they reappear and say, I'm going to pick it up. And you think, well, I didn't hear from you, and I've now sold it. Sorry.
0: I think it's going to be fair game and no apologies required. If someone doesn't come and act on it in a timely manner, you're in your absolute right to sell it to the first person who comes along with money to pay for it. That's my thing. And I do find that my personal favourite question is people asking, why are you selling it? I mean, why do they want to know that? Is that kind of like, you know, I woke up this morning and I thought I really want to spend the weekend negotiating with strangers who are going to ghost me on the internet on Facebook.
1: Yeah. It's funny, with real estate you ask that, like, why are they selling the home? I guess you sort of investigate. Well, it's a big purchase. I don't know. All right, 133693. Rob's on the line for us, Olympia. Hi, Rob.
0: Morning, Rob.
2: Morning. Just with that marketplace, I particularly pease me off when people rudely in their ad do not ask if items available, because it's annoying when you've got it saved, it disappears saying pending or sold, and then all of a sudden it pops up back up again. So I mean, what else are you supposed to ask the person?
0: Yeah, the whole pending thing. Yeah, that's a bit interesting, isn't it? Oh. It's just a minefield, really, especially when you're really hanging out to buy something as well. That's really annoying, and you don't know whether to go elsewhere or what. I guess that's kind of like a situation where they're holding it for someone else, and then they're the ones who get ghosted, and you're the one struggling at the end, just waiting for an answer.
1: Good on you, Rob. There's also Dave from Cannon Hill. Hi there, Dave.
0: Oh, morning, Dave.
3: Good morning, Olympia. Now, look, I just want to say, what time is it? I'm totally confused.
1: That's right.
0: A bit confusing.
3: Yeah. I know. Lovely to hear your voice, and hope everything's going well for you and with your MCing career and all that sort of stuff. And just Just good on you, Dave. And say what a pleasure it is to hear you this time of evening.
1: Do you ever sleep, Dave? Because that's right, you're listening at 5 a.m. and now just after midnight, you're there again. So hopefully you get a sort of a nap in between there, Dave.
3: No, I was.
1: Just have the radio on.
3: I've got 24 hours a day to have a nap, Pat, so there's no dramas okay. there. That's no, right. I just thought I'd ring in and say I was a bit confused what time it was.
1: There you are.
3: Anyway, you have a great show, Olympia.
1: Thank you, Dave.
0: And you know what, Pat? Dave's a huge soccer fan, football fan, and right. I'm pretty sure that he thinks that the football is coming home, to England. So.
1: Yeah. Oh, yes. That's right. They're flying, aren't they? Yeah.
0: Mm, could very well happen, you know. I think they've been singing that for 40 years or something, 30 years or something like that. Yeah, a long right, time anyway. Too. So could very well be happening. Yeah, New Zealand, stuff. Unfortunately, that was what I got in the sweep at work, New Zealand. You know, I was giving my support behind them, and but yeah, they're out. So
1: that's right. That was your team. Yeah, they're gone. okay, so what questions do you get asked? Here we go. What questions do you get asked every day in your job or a job that you used to be in, like these questions on Facebook that you get asked all the time, 133693, and your experiences selling things online. Do people come to the door? This didn't happen much to me this time. They sort of negotiate a price. What would you do here, Olympia? They say, you know, $50, and they get there and they say, will you take 40? And you say, hang on a tick. We agreed to 50, and then now offering 40. No, that's out. Don't do that.
0: No, that's not right. You've got to negotiate before any sort of in real life situation happens. Absolutely. That's cheeky. That's very cheeky.
1: Absolutely. 133693. Now, also, you're looking for a hobby and inspired by, is it the Noosa event, the hobby horse event that's coming up? Yeah, and you thought, hang on a tick, I think I need a hobby and there's something online we can help you out and sort of suggest some hobbies for you, Olympia?
0: That would be great. I've already had some really great suggestions. And yes, what did sort of trigger this was the fact that I saw that Noosa is tomorrow hosting the 2026 Hobby Horse Queensland State Championships. So this is, yes, an actual hobby horse, like a furry horse head on a stick.
1: Gotcha. On a stick?
0: Yes.
1: It's on a stick.
0: And apparently these things are very expensive and they get imported from all over the world, yes. And you can go and enter this and you can do a high jump and jumping and dressage to music. So this is happening tomorrow at Noosa. But I thought hobby horse and hobby being in the name, I'm looking for a new hobby. So if you've got any
1: suggestions. Besides eating, I think you said, because there's that. I mean, in a good way, you're out and about sort of, eating food and these sorts of things.
0: Yes. Yeah. Eating out doesn't count, apparently. Okay. So
1: it's a hobby.
0: Some suggestions have been puppy yoga, buying some pigeons and racing them. That's from Will in Sydney. Thanks for that suggestion.
1: Thank you, Will.
0: A lot of ideas of like hip-hop classes at Mad Dance House in particular.
1: Yeah. You get some extra time in your hands. How come you're looking for a hobby? You just want to introduce something different into your life?
0: Well, this was the first week of this happening. I've actually entered a sort of semi-retirement, I'm jokingly referring it to.
1: Right.
0: But I have, I'm just working part-time now after, many, many years of working full-time and 6 years in the most recent most recent role, which has required me to wake up at 6 days a week at 4:30 a.m. for 6 years. I'm going to be having a bit more time on my hands now, working 3 days a week. So
1: but you're busy with your MC duties and those sorts of things as well. Okay, so you've got a bit of extra time for a hobby. All right, 133693 if you want to tell us on the radio. But they should go to Instagram and they can sort of contribute there. Maybe you can tell us about the list next time we speak, Olympia.
0: I think that's a good idea.
1: Okay.
0: Yes, that'd be great.
1: Okay, so you can see that. Yeah, go to Instagram. You can see there your post about what hobby, and we'll get a great list going. So OLYMPIA is Olympia. Kwiatkowski, KWITOWSKI. Put that into Instagram. You can see it all there. And we'll make a list of nice hobbies for Olympia to do. And Olympia, you have to do. Right, so you can't choose. You can't sort of say no.
0: I think that's a good idea. Yeah, give them all a try and then pick maybe the best one or the best two and stick it out for a bit.
1: Okay.
0: Yeah, I like the idea of that.
1: All right, we'll keep an eye. I'm sure it'll start to to come through now on Instagram. So thanks for the early edition there, Olympia. Enjoy the soccer later on. Have a great weekend. And thanks for being here again on Australia Overnight.
0: An absolute pleasure, Pat, as always. And yes, great to catch you at this time. Go the Socceroos, go Australia, and I'll catch you again next Saturday morning at 5.
1: Olympia Krutowski, as heard on 4BC, and right here on Australia Overnight with her segment, Welcome to the Weekend.
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1: Australia Overnight, the weekend edition. Great to have your company. Pat Panetta here, and my number is 133693. The text line also ticking along there, 0477 693 693. As they come through, great to see some text coming through, 0477 693 693. Now, on the program this morning, another big show on the way for your listening pleasure, the Blank Quiz isn't too far away. That's your chance to pick up a prize thanks to Pestrol. Now, the Socceroos on the brink of history, never winning a knockout match at the World Cup. Olympia and I were just chatting about this, of course, in a few hours from now. The Socceroos taking on Egypt in Dallas, Texas, at the big stadium there. All very exciting, so we'll keep an eye on that for you as the coach Popovich and the Socceroos attempt to take history on, because they've never won a game in the knockout round. So that's a big one to keep an eye on. Weird Science with Dr. Kale's coming up too. He'll talk to us about sciencey things, including why the light bulb was reduced in lifespan from 2,000 plus hours to 1,000 hours in from 1929 to 1940. How interesting. He's going to tell us why, what, and what happened there. Finance with Scott Haywood. talking about the plummeting of those auction clearance rates. And real estate, that's a bit of a worry. We'll talk about that. Motoring with James Ward from drive.com.au. Also, what else we got on the show? It's so big this morning. Well, it's chock-a-block. And all the news and information you need for a brand new day, what's in the papers, and Terry Barnes, the week that was in politics. We'll discuss when it's okay for a politician to change his or her position to lie, basically, or say one thing during election campaign, then change it. When is it okay to do that, and when have they gone too far? It's also a shake it off Saturday, your chance to win a prize. And your calls, 133-693. John in Moorabbin is here. Hi there, John.
7: Good morning.
1: G'day, John.
7: I wrote a poem.
1: Oh,
7: another one, I mean.
1: Okay, let's hear it, John. Ethan, you got a bit of poemy music for John there. We'll get a bit of music for you underneath. John, are you ready? Clear your throat.
7: Yeah.
1: How long is it?
7: About 2.5 minutes.
1: 2.5 minutes. Okay, John. Stand by. Now, the poem you've written about anything in particular? What was the inspiration for the poem?
7: It's Here in Australia.
1: Here in Australia, John from Moorabbin. No, over to you, Johnny
7: not
1: boy.
7: Australia, just Australia.
1: Here in Australia.
7: That's what we...
1: Oh, nice.
7: Yeah,
1: okay.
7: Australia.
1: Okay, nice and loud for me, Johnny. Bang it out.
7: Yeah. One thing we can be proud of here in Australia is that we do need to be sure that we don't disraelia. We need to stick together because that is what mates do. And if you're my mate, then I need to look after you. Here in Australia, we look after our real Aussie mates. And if we have to, we will also even open gates. We never lock our doors, and that is for sure. When a mate comes, he doesn't have to open the door. Australia is a best country in the world, that's for sure, for real. If I think about you, mate, I would not think to steal any of your goods, shackles, or any of your family. And we look after each other so we can live securely. There is one thing I can say, if you live here in Australia, you can depend on your mates. They will never fail you.
1: There we go. John in Moorabbin, living in Australia. Australia. Lady Norma's on the line. Hi, Lady Norma.
12: Oh, thank you, Pat. How are you going? I tell you what, the guy that just wrote that poem, he's not up with the world. You would not leave your gates open. And I thought
1: true.
12: I would
1: leave the gates. Not these days. Not in Victoria.
12: In the little street I live in, Pat, and I won't tell you because somebody will come and break into the gate, but no, it is so safe. But I sit out in the garden, in the summer, overnight. We sit out there and talk to all the neighbours. But anyway, what I really, really wanted to say, and I hope Gina from Dallas and Texas is listening, because have you ever heard Gina? Does she ever ring you?
1: No, never. I thought you meant Gina from the Pilbara.
12: Gina is a Texan. And she is barracking for the Socceroos. She's an American, barracking for the Australians this morning.
1: Oh, well, good on her.
12: Yeah, I know. And I'd like to think that, I know she's a whiz kid with radio and technology, and she probably will be listening to me.
1: Yep.
12: But I'll wait and see what an answer I'll get after this conversation.
1: Maybe she'll go to the soccer. She'll go to the game and do a report for us.
12: I'd like to think she would. In fact, I do know somebody that's going to be there. And I said, I hope you can catch up with Gina. But if you can imagine But you've got a big weekend in America as well.
1: Yeah.
12: You've got, what's her name, the famous singer,
1: Taylor Swift.
12: Marrying that guy.
1: Yeah, Travis Kelce. Kelce.
12: But the other thing, we've got a famous little town in Perth, and guess what happened tonight, Pat?
1: Which town?
12: In Perth.
1: Yeah, but which famous little town in Perth where something happened?
12: Hang on. Just Perth at the Optus Stadium.
1: Oh, okay.
12: The poor old Eagles got beaten by Adelaide.
1: By Adelaide. In WA, too.
12: Yeah.
1: Oh, boy. A lot of sad faces walking up and down Scarborough Beach.
12: Anyway, if some of my Dockers supporters are listening, they'll be annoyed with what I've said, but the Dockers are playing in Canberra tomorrow.
1: Okay, the Dockers are playing in Canberra tomorrow. Oh, who are they playing?
12: GWS.
1: GWS. Oh, okay. Nice one in Canberra. So, okay.
12: But the Dockers, you know where the Dockers are, right out on the top of the ladder.
1: Oh, are they really? And Sydney's second, as Sydney are just behind them.
12: Yeah, oh, Sydney are.
1: Go Freo.
12: And then you've got, look at Brisbane. Brisbane are coming up. Who knows? Well, it could be a Docker from West Australia and Sydney. Brisbane could be. You don't know. But you know what? I'm sorry. I am a West Australian, a true blue West Australia person. But you better get over here one day.
1: I know.
12: Patty.
1: I keep saying it. I will.
12: I know. And you got to get a. Now I've got to stop my American accent. But you got to get over here. I'll talk. G'day, mate. How you going?
1: G'day, mate. I'll be doing some shows from 4BC which is Brisbane, in August. We'll do some shows there, and then we'll have to put Perth on list and Adelaide and everywhere, all over the place. Okay. Good on you, Lady Norma. Thank you. And a cup of tea. It's cold in here, Ethan. It's the aircon getting to me. You got your big jacket on? Can we switch that aircon off or not? I'll be fine.
17: I need to wear the big jacket.
1: Yeah, you do too. And you can see Ethan on talking of Instagram. We've got our video on Instagram too of Ethan. We're asking the question about Ethan's look. Okay, so go to my Instagram this time around. So look at Olympia's Instagram and then go to mine. It's Pat Panetta. Plug that in the search. And there's a video featuring Ethan, and we're asking a question. What do you reckon, Ethan? Yeah? Let's do that.
17: Just be nice.
1: I think it's nice, yeah. Now, there's Scott Hayward's joining us later on the program. The confidence in the property market around the nation has plummeted. Now, especially in Victoria, and he's going to talk about this, better in Brisbane and Perth, but the clearance rate recently reported for auctions was between 38 to 42% clearance rate, depending on the source. You know, so it's in within that range. Now, that's a disaster because at the same time last year, this time last year, the clearance rate was at around 85%. So we'll talk to Scott Hayward later in the program, and we need to see what happens later on today, being a Saturday when it comes to auctions. But he'll talk to us about this this problem in real estate with Scotty Hayward, who is the fill-in host for The Money Show. Now, before this, this tax reform, the federal government, this is what has triggered the changes in the real estate market. So what were they thinking when they changed the budget? We'll discuss this. Did they consult anybody before making the changes? And was it thought through? Because there seemed to be lots of missing numbers or holes in this budget. So Scott Hayward will explain here. A little bit from Scott before we hear the full interview. Who's really getting rich and who's making money from these tax changes?
18: And I want to talk about that because some of the legislated changes that have been proposed by Jim Chalmers actually means that, dare I say this, foreign investors could actually be better off with the capital gains tax changes than Australian investors. So this is what's going to happen. And stockbrokers, accountants and financial advisors are working around the clock to try and make this work because, as you know, the rich get richer and that no one wants to pay any more tax than they need to. And I'm already having conversations with a number of clients about the fact that they could set up potentially a company in Singapore, buy an investment property as an Australian resident through that entity as a Singapore trust and pay less tax than they would if they were to buy it in their own name or through a family trust or a company in Australia. This is disastrous. That means you're paying Singapore tax, not Australian tax, and that investment entity is listed in Singapore, and that is a foreign investment, and that could be where the future holds the Australian property market. Absolutely extraordinary. This is what happens when there's tax reform, which was promised that there wouldn't be. Tax reform to capital gains and gearing basically makes accountants, financial advisors and stockbrokers richer, because they're going to say, how can I save tax? Work the system for me. If I have to, as I said, go to Singapore, New Zealand, Papua New Guinea, who knows where it may be, Fiji, and set up a company called Fiji Property Fund, and you buy somewhere in Middle Park, and you're paying less tax on that entity because your entity's structured overseas than it would if it was just an investor property in Joe Smith's name, that is absolutely appalling.
1: Scott Haywood, finance expert. We'll hear the full interview later on in the program. But there you are. That's the result. The incentive has been stripped out of, the real estate market. And it's, of course, pushing the incentive to make money to people overseas. So not locally, but overseas. So there's an unintended consequence, as you heard there, which is a disaster. Now, Scott Haywood also mentioned another thing, which I'll play for you here. Somebody else who may have benefited from the tax reforms, Scott Haywood explains here.
18: And unfortunately, Jim Chalmers has gone to industry after he did the budget. You've got to go to industry, and you've got to go to all small business owners, property investors, all of the accountants before you propose a budget, and he's done it the wrong way around. Everyone's confused, and as I said, I'm expecting today, Saturday morning or Saturday afternoon, I'm expecting clearance rates in Melbourne to be, you know, barely 50%, which means that every house that's being auctioned today, one in two won't sell. And that's not because the vendors are wanting too much money. It's just because there's just no confidence in the market. And it's a real shame. And it's the first time we've seen this cycle in a long time.
19: They just thought nobody would notice.
18: Well, it depends how far you Google, because apparently Anthony Albanese did sell investment properties before the May 8 budget to avoid any potential changes to capital gains tax. Again, it depends on how far you Google. And whether you trust Google as being a reliable source of information or not, I don't know the answer to that. But again, he would have known what the budget was going to produce. Jim Chalmers would have known what the budget was going to produce in relation to investment properties.
1: There you go. Part of that grab explaining certain people who might have benefited maybe from the changes to the budget and that tax reform. 133693. This is the Saturday morning edition of Australia Overnight. Your calls on that number. Vern and Stephen will talk to you after this break.
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1: What's on your mind, Australia? Join the conversation across the nation, 133 693. Great to have you here, the Saturday morning edition of Australia Overnight. Stephen's in Parramatta. Hi, Stephen.
8: Yeah, good morning.
1: G'day, Stephen.
8: Yeah, I'm here for the Socceroos match. I'm early.
1: You are early. What, you're lining sleep. Up now?
8: Yeah. I couldn't sleep.
1: Good on you, mate.
8: Once every 4 years, you got to do it, yeah.
1: Yeah, I agree, man. I agree. That's right. It's pretty exciting. So are you going to go to a live site? What are you going to do?
8: Yeah, it's a live site. There's a big screen, and Wanderers, the Western Sydney Wanderers, hand out some free stuff and that, yeah.
1: Yeah, yeah. And you're there now?
8: Yeah, yeah. It's already filling up, but...
1: Is that right? Oh, how good.
8: There's about 400 people here already.
1: Have you got your scarf on, or your Socceroos scarf and all your stuff
8: on? Just a jacket. It's pretty cold. There's a cold chill. There's a cold wind.
1: Yeah, yeah. I hope we can do it, mate. It'd be nice.
8: Yeah. Can I just be brief? I've got a friend in he's Indonesian. He's in Jerusalem at the moment doing service for the Israeli army. His name's Alex. If I can just say hello, he listens on the internet.
1: Oh, yeah. G'day, Alex.
8: Yeah, thank you. And he's Sudanese commander.
1: Right. And I'm another guy who's it's a national service for the Israeli army.
8: Yeah, it's good money.
1: They're tough people.
8: Yeah, that's national service, but private. Yeah. It's worth $6,000.
1: Oh, he's doing a private thing. Oh, okay. Oh, fair enough then. Okay. All right, mate, we'll go to the Socceroos, and what's our biggest threat? I saw they've got some champions there in the Egyptian side. Can't think of his name now, that guy.
8: I'll be honest, I'm predicting Egypt 2-0. Just to make it out of the African qualifiers, Nigeria didn't make it.
1: Right.
8: Nigeria didn't make it. South Africa went out early. Mm. I'm predicting Egypt 2-0 with Mohamed Salah.
1: Mohamed Salah, the
8: former Liverpool star.
1: Yeah, that's right.
8: I'm the cop. Just say hello to everyone from the cop in England.
1: Okay.
8: All right, thank you.
1: Mate. No worries.
8: Arrivederci.
1: Arrivederci. Stephen in Parramatta getting ready for the big game, which is a few hours away at the live site there. Simon in Colac. Hey, Simon.
26: Yeah, good.
1: Hey, Simon.
26: Yeah, I was just wondering if you could play a song for me later on.
1: What's that?
26: Well, I was just wondering if you could play a song for me later on.
1: Play a song for you later on. Oh, I've got a list of a few songs. What have I written down here? What do you want to play?
26: She's So Fine, I Wish She Was Gone.
1: She's So Fine.
26: Yep.
1: She's So Fine. Who's the who sings that again?
26: Oh, I'm not sure, but it's going to be good for my girlfriend that I'm dating at the moment. She's in America.
1: Very nice. All right, okay, she's in America. All right, we'll send her a little note. We'll make a list of songs that we sometimes play throughout the program. Peter in Bayswater. Hi, Peter.
27: Oh, hi, Pat. It's Peter Morris in Bayswater.
1: G'day, Peter.
27: I was just listening to music tonight with my three grandsons sitting here. They're 22, 23, 25. I'm 88.
1: Mm.
27: And this lady I was listening to called Morgan Luna was AI generated. And I thought, this is unbelievable. The music was beautiful. Don't get me wrong. My grandsons enjoyed it, but what's the future of musicians for the future?
1: Right, there you go. But that's nice listening to music. Did you say with your granddaughters?
27: No, grandsons.
1: Oh, your grandsons, sorry.
27: Yes.
1: Yeah, okay. And what was the artist's name again?
27: Peter. Oh, Morgan Luna.
1: Okay, we'll have to check it out online, I'd say. Now, Maggie and Vern, just hang in there because we'll take a break and we have some news coming in. We'll take your calls, 133-693, including Maggie and Vern. The blank quiz is on the way. Also, some sport with Andrew Lucas and a few other little bits and pieces coming up right here, Australia Overnight.
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1: The Socceroos are playing in Texas later on this morning when they play the World Cup. Did you say Texas, Patrick? I did say Texas. Here's a group or a band called Texas. Big song, great song. It's called I Don't Want to Love It by Texas.

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1: Harvey Norman Warrnambool's store-wide half-yearly clearance extended till Sunday.
2: Hello, I'm Alex Riddell. The Prime Minister claims Pauline Hanson would struggle to deal with Asian leaders if she was ever in a position of power. Anthony Albanese says countries in the region would remember what she has said about them in the past. Mr. Albanese argues his relationship with Asian leaders helped secure petrol, diesel and fertiliser at the height of the Iran war. A man accused of people smuggling in far north Queensland has been granted bail. Georgina Winter has more.
3: Sydney painter Chen Wenpong was arrested in Weipa following the arrival of a group of people without visas who came ashore north of town on Tuesday. The 34-year-old's lawyer has told the Cairns Magistrates Court Pong claimed he was in the area to go fishing. He's been released from custody on the condition he doesn't contact co-accused 30-year-old Hao Wang and must surrender his passport. Wang is yet to apply for bail. Both men's cases were adjourned for a review hearing in October. Georgina Winter reporting.
2: A statue of Nicky Winmar outside Optus Stadium in Perth has been ordered to be removed. Jake Batrick explains.
4: The former St Kilda player was found guilty in court of assaulting a woman in northern Victoria last year. The 60-year-old pleaded not guilty to the charges, claiming he acted in self-defence, but the Bendigo magistrate found the victim was being truthful. Following the guilty verdict, WA Premier Roger Cook has ordered a bronze statue depicting Nicky Winmar's 1993 stand against racial abuse to be removed from outside Optus Stadium. The Premier says violence against women is never acceptable and it's no longer appropriate for the statue to be on display. It's unclear when it'll be removed. Jake Batrick, Perth.
2: Venezuela's interim president Delcy Rodriguez has rejected allegations that her government reacted too slowly to destruction caused by two earthquakes. The death toll now stands at more than 2,000 people. The BBC's Jacob Evans reports.
5: Speaking to reporters, Delcy Rodriguez attempted to calm growing criticism over her administration's response to the devastating double earthquake. Thousands of people are still reported missing, but she rejected accusations officials were slow to react. Ms. Rodriguez said almost 200 buildings were totally destroyed, but that rescue efforts were continuing. As well as updating the death toll, Ms. Rodriguez reassured Venezuelans that there would be no mass graves.
2: WA Agriculture Minister Jackie Jarvis has confirmed another positive case of H5 bird flu, this time in the Perth metro area. The case has been detected in a migratory bird found on Mullaloo Beach in the northern suburbs. And pubs around the country are hosting soccer fans into the early hours. They're preparing to watch the Socceroos' historic World Cup match against Egypt. The game gets underway at 4 a.m. Eastern Standard Time.
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2: Socceroos coach Tony Popovic has declared his team is ready for the upcoming do-or-die World Cup clash with Egypt. Australia heads into the match on the back of a nil-all draw with Paraguay, with the winner advancing into the round of 16. Popovic says they've been capitalising on their strong form in the group stages.
6: So we created good opportunities against Paraguay. We were unable to take those opportunities, but the opportunities were there and against a very good team.
2: In the NRL, Penrith have recorded a comprehensive 22-point victory over the Rabbitohs in Parramatta, the Panthers 36 to the Rabbitohs 14. In the AFL, Sydney have had a 35-point win over the Western Bulldogs, while Adelaide have defeated West Coast by 25 points. And Australia's Daria Kasatkina is out of Wimbledon, defeated by Naomi Osaka in straight sets.
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13: Cloudy today, high chance of showers with winds westerly, 20 to 25 k's. Sunday, cloudy, slight chance of showers in the morning, top of 13. Monday, a mostly sunny day, top of 15. And Tuesday, mostly sunny, slight chance of showers, top of 15. Heading for a top of 13 today for Warrnambool, 14 for Port Ferry, and 12 for Mortlake and Terang.
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13: Currently, it's 9 degrees.
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17: Across the nation, this is Australia Overnight, Saturday the 4th of July 2026. I'm Pat Panetta. So what's on your mind? We'd love to know. Join the conversation across the nation, as I just said there in the big voice. 133-693 and the text line 0477-693-693 is my text number. Now, when have you been born to try? You know, like the Delta Goodrum song says, like this. That's right. So when did you persist and did it pay off? 133-693. That's the key to success, to persist, to keep going. Or did you cut your losses and say, I'm out? And tell me about that too. 133-693. Inspired by our very own Socceroos, the story that this is the third time. So the first time round, Italy defeated the Socceroos in the knockout round. Was that in 2022? It was. And then the Argentina was 2022. Italy was earlier than that. So two times round. And then Argentina went on to win the World Cup. So they're persisting and they're born to try, and they're going to give it a go again. So 133-693, when did you persist? When did you keep going? And it paid off in the end. Now, my L-plate scooter motorcycle license adventure that I banged on about on this very program, thanks for your support in putting up with me. So I had two goes to get the motorcycle license. Failed both. Long story. Don't ask me. So, and then I booked in the third because I wanted to try. I was born to try. I thought, I'm not going to let it get the better of me. And I booked in for the third go at the motorcycle license. But then my family kept saying to me, just what are you doing? And the universe had spoken. I failed twice for various reasons because I'm a dill. And anyway, so I opted out. I cancelled the third time. So that's an example of, cutting your losses. But when have you persisted and did it pay off? 133-693. When were you born to try? Thank you, Delta. Maggie's on the line. Hi, Maggie.
16: Hi, Pat. Just firstly, my annoyance once again with the elbow charmers government of our day. Already they've taken away the private health rebate for the over 65s. Now, last I heard, there's some sort of talk of changing the aged in home assistance, formerly My Aged Care.
17: Yes.
16: That's one of my many annoyances with the government. Also, last evening on A Current Affair, I did watch a little bit of the first segment prior to having to switch over the footy because, of course, my Crows played West Coast Eagles.
17: Yes, and won. They won the game, didn't they?
16: Oh, yeah, only by 25, though.
17: Only by 25, yeah.
16: Yeah. Oh, and so our percentage just is that counts a lot. Anyway, I won't waffle any more about that. You know, as far as the first part of that first segment on a current affair, they interviewed four young boys, lads, roughly of 16 or 17 to about 20, and just a little bit that I watch. One comment, I was distracted there for a moment. A man, not the man. Right? And
17: yes.
16: Given these days with the social media and the influences, at one stage they mentioned the name of this Andrew Tate, and one yes. stage many young boys were brought up as men don't cry, etc., etc.
17: Yeah.
16: And what a load of rot. They just need to also look at times our footballers on the field. They are tough, strong men, but
17: yes.
16: they also at times can cry
17: right.
16: and show their emotions. Every man, woman, and child.
17: Yes. So, what's this thing about Andrew Tate? Is he saying you can't cry, you shouldn't cry, you need to be a man? I know I've heard a bit about this guy.
16: What if boys mention something, an influencer or something
17: right.
16: on social media?
17: Yeah. But you shouldn't cry. Okay, and men need to be men. Look, I know there's all sorts of stuff on social media, and this is people, you know, looking for, I guess, clicks and headlines and making general assumptions about, you know, personalities.
16: Making money, you know, but,
17: yeah.
16: you know, it's not on. But it's up to parents and peers and all that to reinforce both with boys, young boys and girls, and that, you know, it's my mind, body, mind and soul.
17: Yes, they all should be in line. If you can get that going, you're on a winner, that's for sure. Thanks, Maggie. The text 0477 693 693. Bruno says, Pat, all the politicians jumping on the Socceroos bandwagon, yet they haven't put any money into the game. You're right there, Bruno. Justine, hi, Pat. I love Olympia's segment. A suggestion for Olympia's hobby should be boxing. Now, you can help Olympia. She's looking for a hobby. She's explained why online. So find Olympia Kwiatkowski on Instagram and suggest a hobby. She's creating a list and she'll tell us about it on the program.

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1: 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Warrnambool Veterinary, local care, dairy focused.
2: This is how they govern, says Sue on the text line. Vern's in Traralgon and he's on the phone line. Hello, Vernie.
3: Good morning, Paddy. I just want to talk about hobbies. People would like to get into a hobby. A really good hobby is kerosene lamps before electricity. And we've got to restore them for the young people because that was the lighting in the household at the time.
2: Right, how interesting. Thank you, Vern. And Dr. Carl, I mentioned this earlier, is going to talk about why the light bulb, the life of the light bulb back in 1920-something to 1940-something, they reduced the lifespan of the light bulb. It was 2,000 plus hours to 1,000 hours. And he'll explain to us that there was a cartel back then, and it was all organised. You know, they all got together, all these people who manufactured the light bulb, and thought, we need to make more money. We're going to be rat bags. And we're going to change the lifespan of the light bulb. And I think somebody was investigating or doing something about, you know, the lighting. And they said, yeah, no worries, you can look at all our documents. And they dug up all this paperwork and memos and things which had this intricate communication with this cartel where they did all this. It was all measured and agreed to. And basically they said, oops, oh, yeah, we did do that all those years ago and it's a bit embarrassing. But there you go, just to make some money. So that's later on this morning with Dr. Carl. He'll explain further in our science segment, Weird Science. Julie's here. Hi, Julie.
4: Hello, Pat. How are you?
2: Oh, I'm good, Julie.
4: That's good.
2: Complain.
4: It's so nice to talk to you.
2: Yeah. Have we spoken before?
4: We have on the quiz.
2: Oh, okay. Oh, well, nice of you to call back. What's on your mind?
4: Oh, I just wanted to say how nice it was to talk to you and your listeners again.
2: Oh, well, good on you. Well, that's what it's all about. Yeah, thank you. We do it for 6 hours. Well, it's all talk across the network, so it's nice that you pick up the phone and phone us.
4: And to say that, you know, even though I don't agree with what you're going to say with your listeners, it's nice to hear what everybody has to say, even though I don't agree.
2: You don't agree with me, Julie? Oh, that's a shame.
4: No, no, not with you. Just
2: I'm just
4: with some
2: teasing
4: of the
2: you.
4: Callers.
2: Yeah, no, look, that's what it's all about. I'm being silly. We don't have to agree on anything. That's the good old-fashioned way, I guess. You know, you agree to disagree and you talk about things and you explore topics. I mean, that's part of the fun of having people around you. I think we've lost that somewhere along the way.
4: And even Charlie the ragdoll cat that I've got loved listening to you too.
2: Charlie the ragdoll cat. Oh, I love it. What colour's Charlie? Oh, there he is in the background. Hello, Charlie. How you going? Want a sardine? Want something? You don't give him milk, do you?
4: He's multiple colours and he's beautiful.
2: Yeah. Yeah, there you go. Does he snuggle up to you when you sit on the, you know, on your seat or in bed or does he sniff you?
4: Yep, he does.
2: Charlie?
4: And, you know, he says meow, meow, meow even if I stop talking.
2: Yeah. They're making a lot of noises, the cats, the adult cats, aren't they? They sort of got a lot of different sounds. Meow, meow, meow. And they grunt. They look at the window at the birds. They make that weird sound.
4: Yes.
2: Good on you, Julie. Thank you. Call me again. I'm here on the weekends. Arthur's on the phone and so is Paul. We'll talk to our callers, 133693, after this break.
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5: Arthur's in West Footscray. Hi there, Arthur.
6: Good morning, Pat and Ethan. Now, speaking of hobbies, my hobby I resumed playing is a great board game of chess. I managed to beat a master, won a couple, and of course I can be beaten, but I love playing chess, Pat.
5: Yeah, right. Okay. And how long have you been playing chess for, Arthur? You've beaten a master, did you say?
6: Yeah, I did, but it's very hard work. It's and of course I can be beaten. So I've been playing for over 7 years in a row, but had a break, stopped, resumed, yeah. Stopped, resumed. That's always the way, but it can be done because I'm mathematical-minded. It's extremely hard when you play a master ranger. And something else, did you see the news? I wish Nathan was here a few nights ago. Mm. I laughed. It's not funny, but it's funny because the gentleman didn't get hurt. What would you do if you went to your car and there was a bear sitting in your car?
5: Yeah, I saw that. Where was that? That's not locally, though. That was in the US.
6: No. Yeah, it was. Look, it's been happening all over the world where bears are appearing in the most unusual spots.
5: They do, yeah. Well, the food, I guess, they get in there if you leave your, apple in the car or something. They get in there. The window was open. Yeah, it was a bear, a brown bear. That's right.
6: He got some plank of wood or something from the U.S. Whatever. What do you use? And he shoot it away and think, he didn't get hurt. I laughed only because he didn't get hurt, but he'll give you a fright.
5: Yeah, so he'll give you a fright, that's for sure. Now, back to the chess. You like watching horror movies and things, but do you have Netflix? Because there's a chess series. It's been on for a little while now, but was it The Queen's Gambit? She's a chess master.
6: Yeah, I know that.
5: Yeah.
6: Yeah, look, I saw a great film which I've got about Bobby Fischer called...
5: Yeah, Bobby Fischer.
6: Pawn Sacrifice. Have you seen that movie?
5: What was it called?
6: Pawn Sacrifice.
5: Oh, Pawn Sacrifice. Yeah, right, okay. No.
6: Yeah. It's a true story, actually. And there's another one with... speaking of horror movies, this is kind of horror because it's a chess champion, Christopher Lambert. Forgot the other actor. It's about chess. And it's called Night Moves. Pretty weird, but the Pawn Sacrifice is a true story, and it's The Queen's Gambit. I think there's a movie about that where it's a true story as well.
5: Yeah, okay. Yeah, right. Movies about chess. And Bobby Fischer, thank you there, Arthur. I was just whispering to Ethan. There is a song, but we won't play it. There is a song by the Hilltop Hoods. which is a band or a group of people from, I think, Adelaide, and they mentioned Bobby Fischer in one of their very famous songs as the chess master. But anyway, I don't think we'll play it now. Paul's here. Hi, Paul.
7: G'day, Pat. Thank you for that segment about hobbies and ideas of things to do, because I actually found myself pretty bored this evening. In fact, I was so bored, I went back to 1973, Lee Majors, the $6 million man, yeah, and calculated how much that would actually be in today's dollars.
5: Right, $6 million in 1973, it's a lot of money.
7: $45,287,000.
5: Okay.
7: And if you think about all the work they did on him, that probably wasn't a bad deal.
5: Well, then, yeah, fair enough. 45 mil for a year for like a robot sort of whatever he was. What was that? Million Dollar Man? What was the name of the show? $6 Million Man.
7: Yeah, they did that.
5: Yeah,
7: right, but okay. It got me thinking with one of your previous callers who was having a go about Andrew Tate. Back in 73, the marriage rate was about 10.9 people per thousand. It's now 5.5. And our birth rates, which sort of flow on from marriage, are down to 1.6, which is significantly beneath replacement. And, you know, women control access to reproduction, but men control access to relationships. And, you know, I was watching some stuff that talking about over 60% of American men between 20 and 30 are not dating and don't actively try to date anymore. People just aren't going out and meeting each other. They're not dating, so they're not getting married, so they're not having kids.
5: I think I've heard that. And it's, but it's a, is it a consequence of social media that generation don't get out like we used to, because we didn't connect via sort of devices? Is that part of the reason why young people aren't leaving and dating and meeting others?
7: I think that's part of it. I mean, we lived in the apparition between sort of the pill, whereas before that, families would introduce couples, and sort of the early 2000s where everybody went on to the dating apps where we'd actually go out to the pub, have a good time, cut one from the herd.
5: Oh, please, Paul. Okay. Look, well, I'm not talking about that. You're sort of taking, I guess I'm interested in, the habits of that have changed and why. I'm not sure where you're going with that one, but anyway, Peter in Bayswater. I'm confused. Hi there, Peter.
8: How are you, Pat?
5: Yeah, going all right, Peter. What's up?
8: Yeah, I'm just saying, I listened to music with my three grandsons tonight, and I put on a song by Morgan Luna, and I looked it up after they left in the early 20s.
5: Right.
8: And it was an AI-generated song.
5: I see. It's a bit of deja vu. I think we had this conversation before. But I didn't get the bit of it AI generated. Yes. You got to watch that. Was it a good song, though? But I actually, maybe.
8: No, excellent. We listened to Three of Them by Morgan Luna.
5: Yeah, and it's AI generated. Actually, yeah, boy.
8: Yeah,
5: that's scary.
8: And with a picture of her, about a lady about 30, and I thought, this is crazy.
5: Yeah.
8: And they said, this is what's happening to music. I mean, what about the artists and their
5: that's right.
8: Patents?
5: Yeah.
8: I mean, this is,
5: I don't know. I guess the law has to catch up, number one, and talk about, you know, IP which is, your sort of what you own. What does IP stand for again then, Ethan? Your sort of personal sort of brand, and that needs to be protected. But also there is something about, a human writing a song through experience and creating that piece of art that a robot can't do, I guess.
8: Yes.
5: But these songs are charting, I'm told. There are some AI-generated songs that are on the charts, and it's something we need to accept. But we need to protect, those people, the artists who write music and sell music, and it's their idea, it's their concept, it belongs to them. If it's been stolen by a robot that just sort of scans the internet and says, oh, that sounds good, I might just copy that, I mean, that's not on.
8: Yeah, but it's like the songwriters and the artists. I mean, they should be paid the royalties and copyright and patents.
5: Morgan Luna, Peter. Morgan Luna, which is an AI-generated song, which you plug into a computer, just spits out a song. It sounds like this. Oh, this is AI-generated. Wow. It's a computer. She sounds good. Morgan Luna.
8: Great song. You kept
5: the house. Oh, yeah. I kept the

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12: Hello, I'm Alex Riddell. Aussie fans are at live sites across the country as the Socceroos prepare to take on Egypt in a do-or-die clash. From Federation Square in Melbourne to South Bank in Brisbane, thousands will witness the round of 32 match. Socceroos legend Mark Bosnich says the players shouldn't let the magnitude of the game impact how they play.
13: If you get to the point in your career, if you don't feel nerves, you actually get a bit worried. Because if you're not nervous, then you don't play as well as you should be. But the most important things are, number one, play the game, not the occasion. If you start thinking what we just said, how big it is, that can sometimes affect you.
12: A $250 million pharmaceutical facility has opened in Western Sydney. The facility is part of a federal push to boost supply chain resilience with Australian-made products. The site will be able to manufacture various medicines on a large scale, also opening new export opportunities. Former AFL player Nicky Widmer has been found guilty of assault after the court heard he dragged a woman by her hair and repeatedly slammed her head into a door. The former St Kilda player pleaded not guilty to the charges, claiming he'd acted in self-defence, but the magistrate found the victim was being truthful. Widmer will be sentenced at a later date. It comes as the WA Premier orders a statue of Nicky Widmer outside Optus Stadium in Perth to be removed following the verdict. The federal government says the highly contagious H5N1 strain of bird flu is isolated to migratory seabirds. Emily Minnie has more.
14: Preliminary testing of a giant petrel found in hawk's nest on the New South Wales mid-north coast has returned a positive result for the disease. Another suspected case has been detected in Western Australia after a dead bird was located on a Perth beach. The two samples have been sent to the Australian Centre for Disease Preparedness to confirm the results. Federal Agriculture Minister Julie Collins says the suspected cases are disappointing but not unexpected.
15: This is a sign that our strong biosecurity system is working. All cases have now been detected in single migratory birds.
14: The federal government says there remains no evidence the disease has spread to our poultry or agriculture systems.
12: Spider venom may help save Australia's honey from killer mites, according to a study by the University of the Sunshine Coast. Varroa mites pose a major risk to the population by laying eggs inside hives and feeding on bee larvae. Associate Professor Volker Herzig says the mites will eventually destroy the entire colony if left unchecked.
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12: Returning to our top story, Socceroos coach Tony Popovich has urged his side to go out and make history as Australia prepare to face Egypt in the last 32 of the World Cup. At Wimbledon, an Australian has bowed out on day 5. Craig Gabriel reports.
17: Alex de Minaur was the last Australian standing in singles at Wimbledon after Darek Asatkina was soundly beaten by Naomi Osaka. It was 6-1, 6-3. This is the first time Osaka has made the last 16 at Wimbledon. It was one of those days for Asatkina. Qualifier Roman Safiulin has upset João Fonseca 6-3, 6-3, 6-3. And there have been wins for Jessica Pegula and Belinda Bencic. Craig Gabriel, Wimbledon.
12: In the NRL, Penrith have had a 36-14 win over the Rabbitohs. In the AFL, Sydney have had a 35-point win over the Bulldogs, and the Crows had a 25-point win over West Coast.
0: Dave Roberts is back and firing after a little time off. 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
23: Cloudy today, high chance of showers with winds westerly, 20 to 25 k's. Sunday, cloudy, slight chance of showers in the morning, top of 13. Monday, a mostly sunny day, top of 15. And Tuesday, mostly sunny, slight chance of showers, top of 15. Heading for a top of 13 today for Warrnambool, 14 for Port Fairy, and 12 for Mortlake and Terang.
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23: Currently, it's 9 degrees.
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9: As we take your calls all night and all morning, all across the nation, weekend edition of Australia Overnight, I'm Pat Panetta. My number is 133-693, text line 0477-693-693. This one coming through, World Cup, Egypt have declared that Australia cannot win. Egypt in denial. From Craig in WA. Are they in the Nile, as in the Nile River? Funny. Laura's on the phone. Hi there, Laura.
4: Oh, hello, Pat. A change of tune with this call. One of my all-time favourite tunes is White as Shade of Pale. Though, arguably, the pedestrian lyrics leave a lot to be desired. I mean, I was feeling kind of seasick. The crowd called out for more. What on earth is he saying there? When we called out for another drink, the waiter brought a tray. Now, really, couldn't he have done better than that? I suggest a listener competition whereby you rewrite the lyrics to a nominated song to accord with the tone or the melody of the music and to accord with the current prevailing mood of our times, which the tune of White as Shade of Pale so well reflects, that being sombre. I would have a stab, but I'm not so capable anymore. I used to be good at songwriting.
9: So you like the tune, but you don't like the lyrics. You don't like the actual words.
4: Well, the tune is great. But the lyrics is a pedestrian, mundane.
9: Well,
4: yeah, if you listen to the lyrics, I think does not accord. There's a mismatch with the lyrics.
9: With all due respect, though, your interpretation that they're mundane or pedestrian, but it is a great song and a hit song. And, music and art doesn't have to make literal sense. The music with the words obviously strike a note.
4: It's very, very, the lyrics, if you play the song, you'll see what I mean. Yep. It does not accord with the sombre tone of the tune.
9: Gotcha. So the tune has that sort of, that emotional, sombre tone. And what's the lyrics? Give me some of the lyrics again, Laura.
4: Well, I was feeling kind of seasick. I just plucked out two lines. I was feeling kind of seasick. The crowd called out for more. When we called out for another drink, the waiter brought a tray. Now, really?
9: Right.
4: Jesus. It is. Oh, come on.
9: All right, let's have a little listen then, Ethan. Give it a bit of a burn.
4: This would apply to many songs.
9: Okay, Laura. All right, let's have a little listen. It's the way he just says it, the presentation.

0: Sometimes just words that are pedestrian and just painting a picture and a scene, just describing what's happening around you in a certain way can be powerful too. You know, you're just sort of talking about what's there and what you see, and there's the music and there's the emotion and there's the voice. It's all part of a bigger picture. You're taking it out of context, I think, Laura. You're isolating a few words and sort of just using that as an example to say that it's boring. But you put it all together and it's not. Sean is here. Hi, Sean.
1: Hi, Pat. How are you tonight?
0: Yeah, I'm good, Shawnee.
1: Yeah, I interpret that wider shade of pale as it's somber. He's singing it somber, and it's
0: That's
1: like
0: right.
1: He's looking back and reflecting on his past
0: time.
1: Yeah,
0: of course. That's right. Yeah. And he's just describing what is happening around him, which, many songs and books sort of do.
1: Yeah, I might try and learn to play it. I just bought myself a limited edition Fender guitar. I'm trying to learn to play it.
0: Have you played the guitar before, or are you just like a new person trying to learn?
1: No, I've played little bits before, but I wouldn't say I'm a guitarist. I'm just trying to learn, really, at the moment. I've learned about five or six chords, and I've learned how to do a bit of a rhythm, but I haven't really learned how to play anyone else yet. But the more chords I learn, the more I'll be able to work out.
0: Mm. How old are you, Sean?
1: Are you 56.
0: 56 and learning to play guitar. How good's that?
1: Yeah, I wanted to do it when I was young and didn't really get around to it, got put off, so I thought I might as well do it when I'm older. I'm not expecting to become a big rock star or anything.
0: No. But then at a party or something, you could pick up your guitar and say, hey, everybody, I'm going to play a song for you now and just be that guy.
1: Yeah, that's it. Play a song here and there, sing a tune, whatever, have a good time.
0: And what tune are you learning? Are you learning a song, any songs in particular?
1: I can play a little bit of Wild Thing and Devil Inside, but I need a bit more instruction on how to play the whole lot of them.
0: Just trying to think of a Beatles song that they often teach you to when you learn the guitar or the ukulele. It'll come to me. You could learn that one. There's a bit of plucking in there. You start off with the strumming and then you do a little bit of plucking, but it's easier to learn, apparently.
1: The plucking's what I've got to move on to next.
0: Oh, that'd be cool if you could pluck. Yeah, a bit of pluck action. That'd be good. Yeah, that's right. I can't play either, but I'm like you. I love the idea. And I'm not being silly. You know, once you start plucking the strings and things, you get a good sound out of the guitar. That'd be pretty good. Thank you, Sean. Ian is here. Hi, Ian.
2: How you going, mate? Got an interesting program this morning as I'm driving.
0: Thank you, Ian. Appreciate it.
2: The discussion by that young lady, it's called using metaphors. It doesn't mean literal.
0: Yes, thank you.
2: It means a descriptive tone. So, like, for instance, Don McLean, Vincent. If you looked at the lyrics of that, it'd be all over the place, but it's describing the scattered mind of someone who, starts out as an artist and then loses his plot, and it's, not being in contact with the world.
0: Nicely said. It's using metaphors, and you got to sort of look past just the words. Yeah, there you are.

There we go, Phil Collins and I Wish It Would Rain Down. Scott Haywood's our finance expert, and a huge handbrake's been put on the property market, especially for Melbourne and Victoria. A little better for Perth and Brisbane, but the clearance rates have absolutely plummeted for real estate, and Scott Haywood will tell us why and how it happened after this commercial break.

0: Off the Bench with Hutchie and Pickers for Maccas and Tyre Power.
1: I'd like to hear from people that have actually the same thoughts as me. But they have ruined my experience.
2: Brian from Balaclava. Karen Pickering.
1: Yeah, I am Karen. So spot on, Pickers. It's unedible. Spot on.
2: Spread your wings a bit, Picks. Yeah. Old El Paso is the blandest Mexican you can ever get. You can do better.
1: No. I've actually gone to the no-brand sauce now. 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
13: Australia Overnight. Now, for weeks now on this program, we've been discussing the consequences of the federal government, the budget from Treasurer Jim Chalmers and our Prime Minister Anthony Albanese. The backlash, the concern, the unintended consequences. There was the mix-up with some of the numbers, the change of position and all that. So we've been talking about that for weeks. But when I saw this week in the news, the headline or the news story that talks about auction clearance rates have plunged, I thought we better get this man on. Scott Haywood joins us now, finance expert, currently hosting The Money Show, and he's back on Australia Overnight. Hi there, Scott.
14: Yeah, good evening to you and good morning to you, Pat. It's a real shame that a lot of confidence has gone out of particularly the property market. I'll talk about the share market in a moment, but the property market in terms of capital gains tax and in terms of gearing has meant that a lot of Melburnians in particular are delaying putting their property on the market until potentially next year. So they want to get through the state election in November. Who knows what could happen between now and then. But, you know, the stamp duty, the land tax, the Airbnb tax, you know, whether you want to consider it as a viable investment property, has created a lot of concern and a lot of uncertainty around Melbourne property. And we're starting to see our market shrink. And I'm not saying shrinkage, let alone as in amount of properties that need to be sold. I'm seeing it in the clearance rates. And last weekend, depending on which website you looked at, the clearance rate was somewhere between 38 and 42% clearance rate. That's horrific. This time last year was 89% from over 500 auctions. Today, we're expecting about 500 auctions. Top locations would be Craigieburn with 18 Reservoir and Mount Waverley with 12 apiece. But we're just seeing people putting their hands in their pockets and they're not pulling them out. And people are getting really nervous, Pat. And Melbourne is quite a fragile property market compared to the rest of Australia, in my opinion. And we now have a median house price for the first time in about 10 years under $1 million.
13: Is this the canary in the coal mine? You know, you think of property and what's happening now, people just waiting to as you say, till next year. Is this a reflection as what's what will happen across our economy because of, well, we're pointing to the federal budget, aren't we, that's basically slowing this down?
14: Well, it's the federal budget, but it's also the state government. Like, right. You know, Jacinda Allen has to have some level of responsibility for this as well, Pat, because the uncertainty, as I said, around Airbnb tax and land tax is a huge handbrake. So people are heading to either regional Victoria or they're heading into state. You know, the fastest growing property markets in Australia are in Perth and Brisbane and actually Adelaide as well. So people simply aren't wanting to do business in Melbourne, and we're starting to see that shift away from that Melbourne, especially inner city property market. The big build isn't working. Melbourne's in, and Victoria is in so much levels of debt that, you know, obviously we're going to have to pay that back, being Victorian taxpayers. And it's simply not sustainable, and it's just not encouraging new investment from foreign buyers. You did touch on that in your opener. And I also want to talk about that because some of the legislative changes that have been proposed by Jim Chalmers actually means that, dare I say this, foreign investors could actually be better off with the capital gains tax changes than Australian investors. So this is what's going to happen, and stockbrokers, accountants and financial advisors are working around the clock to try and make this work because, as you know, the rich get richer and that no one wants to pay any more tax than they need to. And I'm already having conversations with a number of clients about the fact that they could set up potentially a company in Singapore, buy an investment property as an Australian resident through that entity as a Singapore trust and pay less tax than they would if they were to buy it in their own name or through a family trust or a company in Australia. This is disastrous. That means you're paying Singapore tax, not Australian tax, and that investment entity is listed in Singapore, and that is a foreign investment, and that could be where the future holds the Australian property market. Absolutely extraordinary as to what could take place the next 12 months before the 1st of July 2027.
13: You know, I did Year 12 economics and commerce. I did some other stuff after that. And even I know that if you put the handbrake on an economy and if you build a budget that kills incentive and tells business you don't invest in Victoria. Now, as you know, it's a national program, so you say Perth and Brisbane better for property for 6PR and 4BC. Even I know if you create that environment, investors will go somewhere else. Even I know that, and that's exactly what's happening. And, you know, it riles me up because, as you say, here's this unintended consequence that now the capital gains tax benefits will happen to overseas, somewhere else, not even for people locally. Unbelievable.
14: Well, the principal place of residence, Pat, is still subject to no capital gains. So if you live in a home and you sell your home, no capital gains. But this is what happens when there's tax reform, which was promised that there wouldn't be. Tax reform to capital gains and gearing basically makes accountants, financial advisors and stockbrokers richer because they're going to say, how can I save tax? Work the system for me. If I have to, as I said, go to Singapore, New Zealand, Papua New Guinea, who knows where it may be, Fiji, and set up a company called Fiji Property Fund, and you buy somewhere in Middle Park and you're paying less tax on that entity because your entity's structured overseas than you would if it was just an investor property in Joe Smith's name, that is absolutely appalling. And unfortunately, Jim Chalmers has gone to industry after he did the budget. You've got to go to industry and you've got to go to all small business owners, property investors, all of the accountants before you propose a budget, and he's done it the wrong way around. Everyone's confused, and as I said, I'm expecting today on, you know, Saturday morning or Saturday afternoon, I'm expecting clearance rates in Melbourne to be, you know, barely 50%, which means that every house that's being auctioned today, one in two won't sell. And that's not because the vendors are wanting too much money. It's just because there's just no confidence in the market. And it's a real shame. And it's the first time we've seen this cycle in a long time.
13: The federal government, I know we're talking also, yeah, the state government, but the federal government in particular, as I hear you say that, you know, they're terrified of, well, making a decision, terrified of conflict. They want to sit on the fence on most things, and we've seen that. And this is why they didn't speak to anybody before the budget, because they didn't want to hear anybody's opinion, because it scared them to have a debate, have a conversation. What do you think? Let's fix it. They didn't want to do it. They just wanted to, I don't know, God knows what they wanted. They just thought nobody would notice.
14: Well, it depends how far you Google, because apparently Anthony Albanese did sell investment properties before the May 8 budget to avoid any potential changes to capital gains tax. Again, it depends on how far you Google and whether you trust Google as being a reliable source of information or not. I don't know the answer to that, but again, he would have known what the budget was going to produce. Jim Chalmers would have known what the budget was going to produce in relation to investment properties. But it really, the two things that I think are struggling, and I've already talked about confidence, it's also productivity. Like, we've just got to find a way to get younger Australians, and when I say younger Australians, I mean, you know, guys coming out of uni, girls coming out of uni at the age of maybe 22 to say 30, and motivating them to push the doors down and get a job, or push the door down and get a new idea. That's going to create a better economy for Australia. And at the moment, it's really hard to get that age group to say, here I go, here I am, I'm ready to rock and roll, due to an uncertain tax system, an uncertain political system. Like, we're still seeing, you know, in polls today, Pauline Hanson's still a more popular leader than our Prime Minister. Like, who would have thought that 20 years ago? Like, that is unprecedented, Pat.
13: So what do we do? What happens now? Will there be changes, do you think? I mean, it's all gone through the Senate and it's all, it's all been legislated. So what hope do we have now?
14: Well, we still have hope. We still wake up in the morning. We've still got a breath of air.
13: Take it easy, Patrick. I am getting a bit sort of carried away here. Okay, there's always hope.
14: The sky is still blue. The extraordinary thing that has taken place is that our share market is absolutely soaring and near record highs. The Dow Jones on Thursday night our time hit a record high. The NASDAQ, record highs. So people aren't investing in property. They're not investing in cash or fixed interest. They're going straight back to the share market, and Donald Trump is rubbing his hands together loving this because that's his fall guy. You know, regardless of what you think of Trump, which I think is an absolute scumbag, I'm happy to say that early on a Saturday morning, but I think he's corrupt. I think he's made a lot of money for himself through crypto and oil and his mates. And he's, manufactured markets to suit himself. But right now, the Australian share market, banks are up. The only thing that's probably weaker, which we've spoken a lot about on Money News, if you want to go to the 3W website or to 6PR or 4BC or 2GB, you can go to audio and listen to Money News, is that we've spoken to a lot of brokers this week about what they think is an opportunity to buy this year, financial year, and they've all said healthcare. Cochlear, heavily down, 52-week high of $285, down at one stage to 98, sitting now around about $120. CSL the same, 52-week high above, $260, got again below $100 a share, back to above $120 at the close on Friday. So there's certainly some opportunities in the market, but overseas, the share market overseas has well and truly outperformed our market. Our market only performed at 2.8% last financial year. The Dow Jones performed well above 11.5%. So for those who have Australian Super or a balanced fund or a retail fund that has exposure to overseas shares, it's far outperformed property, especially in Melbourne, and it's far outperformed the Australian share market. So it's worth a little health check. I always encourage people at the start of the year, financial year, to just ring up and say, how much have I got in NVIDIA, Microsoft, Amazon, Alphabet, all those stocks, Meta. It's worth just seeing what you've got exposed in terms of your portfolio, but overseas markets have really outshone our market, which has been really driven by a weakness in healthcare.
13: You're the best, mate, and we will go back. We'll listen back to those the podcast, to get some more information via those websites. So listen to Scott Haywood and the Money News program. Finance expert Scott Haywood, thanks again for being here in Australia Overnight.
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23: All the scores, all the action, all the talking points. 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
13: Andrew Lucas is the senior producer with the continuous call team on 2GB and 4BC. He's our sport man here on Australia Overnight, the weekend edition, and he's on the line right now. Hi there, Andrew.
24: Yeah, good morning, Pat, and good morning to all your listeners.
13: Let's start with the Panthers taking on the Souths in round 18 of the NRL.
24: Yeah, and it was a big win for the Penrith Panthers, 36-14 at Combank Stadium in front of 15,000 fans. It's worth noting both teams missing their State of Origin stars. No Isaiah Yeo, Liam Martin or Nathan Cleary for Penrith. No Cameron Murray or the injured Latrell Mitchell for South Sydney. And it was a tight first half. Penrith led 12-10. They scored the first two tries of the match before Souths got two of their own to make it a two-point deficit at halftime. But a big talking point out of that, in the 10th minute, the South Sydney captain, Cody Walker, was sin-binned for kicking an opponent. It was the Penrith halfback, Jack Cogger, and it was really bizarre. It's something that we hadn't really seen. The boys were in commentary with the continuous call team last night. They labelled it dumb and silly. And to Walker, he spent 10 minutes out at Hostie's team a try, and Souths were down a man for that. So we'll see what happens with the match review committee later today. But then in the second half, it was Penrith who surged home. Thomas Jenkins, their winger, scored a hat-trick. He's now scored 25 tries this season, well clear of anyone else. It's the equal most by a Penrith Panther alongside Reece Wesser in their history as well. And he's had a phenomenal season, Thomas Jenkins. He goes by the nickname Milky, and it's been so good to see him perform so well. And, yeah, he's become a fan favourite and a cult figure.
13: It's a good team to be associated with, the Penrith Panthers. A lot of success and, as you say, some star players on board too.
24: Yeah, that's right. And on the back of they won 4 premierships in a row, and they bowed out to Brisbane in last year's preliminary final. Absolute thrilling game. Of course, Brisbane ended up winning the premiership after that. But I think the Penrith Panthers, from that, they were hungry, and they haven't had any roster turnover this year. So they've had a consistent side from last year. And I think that preliminary final probably still burns. They spoke a lot about it earlier in the season, about wanting to be fitter and fitter than any other team. They probably suffered a little bit late last year with that. And yeah, they've been a phenomenal team so far this year. They're well clear of anyone else. 13 wins from 16 games to start the season. And, yeah, the Penrith Panthers, definitely one of the premiership favourites.
13: And Game 3 of the State of Origin's only days away.
24: Yeah, that's right. Not far away, New South Wales and Queensland. And we all know how the series has panned out so far. New South Wales, the biggest comeback in Origin history in game one. Queensland, way too good in the second half of that second game to equal the series at the MCG. And yeah, game three, not far away. New South Wales making six changes and a bid to try and spark their team in that decider. And there's some experienced players coming in. Jack Bostock, he comes in and makes his debut on the wing. One player that there'll be a little bit of concern about, Ethan Strange, the utility. Of course, he made his debut in game one. He, at training on Thursday, he rolled his ankle and he caught up with Nine users Danny Widler last night at Blues camp, and here's what he had to say.
0: Yeah, look, I'm feeling a lot better this morning, and I'm very desperate to play, so I think I should be right. Working overtime? Yeah, 100%.
24: Yeah, Ethan Strange there, and Matt Burton, the Bulldogs utility, he's been caught up as cover in case Strange doesn't get there for Wednesday. And then just quickly on Queensland, just a couple of changes, and they get to welcome back Pat Carrigan and Jeremiah Nanay from injury. So their squad only Skronda for game three. So, yeah, we're in for a thriller, a decider up at Suncorp, and it's sold out in Brisbane. How good does it get?
13: Yeah, awesome. Absolutely. Now, round 17 of the AFL, Sydney hosting the Western Bulldogs. How'd that go?
24: Yeah, it was the first match of a doubleheader last night in Sydney, and it was the Swans, who were too good, 13-12-90, defeating the Western Bulldogs 7-13-55 at the SCG. And it was a brilliant first quarter from the Swans, which really set up that victory. They kicked the first five goals of the match. They led by 30 points at quarter time. They then went on to kick the first six in total. Charlie Curnow, their big-name recruit, he had four before the Dogs even kicked their first goal. So that was the big turning point in the game, or the big moment which really broke up that game. And Swans led by 27 points at halftime. They led by four goals heading into that final change, and they were too good in that final quarter. The Western Bulldogs only managing one goal in that final term. Charlie Curnow, he finished with six goals, a bag. He now leads the Coleman medal at the moment. And Isaac Heaney, he had 27 touches along with Errol Goulden as well. So a hard-fought 35-point win for the Swans, and it was an important one. They were belted by Brisbane last week, so they wanted to get their season back on track. And the Swans sitting pretty in second with 13 wins from 16 games on the ladder.
13: Gee, they are sitting pretty second on the ladder. What about the Crows taking on the Eagles in the West, in Western Australia?
24: Yeah, that's right. Over in the West, as you mentioned, and it was Adelaide who were too good for the West Coast Eagles, 15-9-99 to 11-8-74 at Optus Stadium. A big crowd over there, like we often see in the West, and very similar to the Sydney game. The Adelaide Crows, they kicked the first four goals of the match, and that opened up a big lead. They led by 29 points at quarter time. But then, to West Coast's credit, they didn't go away. The margin sort of stayed the same for the remainder of the game. At halftime, it was five goals. At three-quarter time, it was still five goals, and in the end, it finished 25 points. A credit to West Coast for sticking with the Crows. The Crows, obviously, a really dominant team. They're up to fifth on the ladder at the moment after that win, 10 wins from 16 games. But it was that first quarter which really, really broke the game open for Adelaide. And some of the stats out of that one, Darcy Fogarty kicked four goals as well. Ben Keys, three goals for Adelaide. And then Isaac Rankin and Jordan Dawson both had 27 disposals in that one as well. So a big win for the Adelaide Crows over in the West.
13: This is Sport on Australia Overnight with Andrew Lucas, and the Socceroos to make history, maybe, in this knockout round of the World Cup. How exciting.
24: Yeah, very exciting. And no doubt, Pat, I know you'll be up. You'll be keeping an eye on it, keeping our listeners updated as well, and plenty of fans at the live sites. But the Socceroos not far away, taking on Egypt in Dallas, 4 a.m. local time, 4 a.m. Australian Eastern Standard Time, I should say. And the Socceroos in that knockout stage is the round of 32. It's the third straight, the third time they've been able to do that. But can they become the first Australian team to win a knockout game at the FIFA World Cup? And, I mean, what an opportunity it is for these players to be there. It'll be hot conditions over in Dallas. The stadium in Dallas seats over 80,000 fans as well. And to the Socceroos' credit, it's been a good World Cup campaign so far. It's been solid. They beat Turkey 2-0 in that first one. Of course, in their second group game, they went down to the USA, and then that nil-all draw against Paraguay, which secured qualification into the knockout stage. And for Egypt, they've had one win and two draws, but they've got the dangerous Mohamed Salah, the Liverpool legend, their captain, or the former Liverpool legend, I should say, and their captain is battling a bit of a hamstring strain. I'm sure we'll see him get on the pitch as well. And yeah, it should be a beauty, and hopefully for our sake, Pat, we can see the Socceroos get through and pick up a win.
1: I hope so. What do you reckon? Anyway, we'll have to just wait and see. Just put our support behind our boys and the coach, Popovic. And how good are Egypt? They must be pretty good, I mean, to get to this stage. We can do it, can't we, there, Andrew?
24: Yeah, maybe? We can certainly do it. Yeah, Egypt, they've done well. They finished second in their group, a win and two draws out of that, so undefeated. Out of that, they're ranked 26 in the world. That's two places higher than the Socceroos. But, of course, Australia can do it. It only takes one goal, and no doubt I'll be backing our Socceroos to get it. The job done for one of our players to find the back of the net, and if they can get one, and they've just got to defend well after that. So, yeah, a lot on the line for the Socceroos, but they'll know all of Australia back here up in the early hours of the morning and backing them to get the job done.
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6: Across the nation, it is the weekend edition of Australia Overnight, Saturday the 4th of July. I'm Pat Panetta. What's on your mind? We'd love to know. 133-693. Not too far away, we'll talk to Dr. Carl and have some weird science. Always fun with Dr. Carl. And ahead of the start of the game, the Socceroos taking on Egypt, which is starting in about an hour and a bit from now. Lauren Tomasi, US correspondent with Nine News, will join us. She's there as our boys get set to maybe make history and win a game in this knockout round of the World Cup. So Lauren Tomasi live at in Dallas, Texas, and also Dr. Carl on the way. But in the meantime, some weather for you for today, Saturday the 4th of July, around the nation. In Broome, a sunny day on top of 32 degrees. Perth, a mostly sunny day with a max of 20 today. Right now, it's 10 degrees. A possible shower for Adelaide with a top of 15 today. For Adelaide, it's 8 degrees right now. In Melbourne, a shower or two and 14 degrees, 10 degrees currently. Showers easing in Hobart with a top of 10 degrees today. Right now, 9.8 degrees for Hobart. In Canberra, the cloud clearing and a top of 12. Canberra currently 6.6 degrees. Wollongong, a sunny day in 17. Sydney, a sunny day with a top of 19 degrees. It's 11 degrees now for Sydney. In Newcastle, sunny in 18. Brisbane, mostly sunny, 23 degrees for Brisbane. Right now it's 14. Townsville, mostly sunny, 28. In Cairns, a shower or two, 26 degrees today for your Saturday. Sunny in Darwin, 32. And some light rain in Alice Springs with a top of 14 degrees. Now some famous birthdays today for the 4th of July. Born on this day, Bill Withers, the American singer. His two biggest hits, Ain't No Sunshine from 1971 and Lean On Me, 1972. Bill Withers was born on this day. Also born on this day was Al Wilson in Massachusetts, 1943. He died when he was only 27 in 1970. The slide guitarist and vocalist with the US band Canned Heat, Going Up the Country. Big song from Canned Heat. He was born on this day. Ray Meagher from Roma, Queensland, 1942. He's 82 today, of course, the Australian actor in Home and Away. He played Alf Stewart. Ray Meagher is 82 today. Also having a birthday today is the Australian tennis player and politician John Alexander, born in Sydney, New South Wales, 1951 on this day. That makes him 75 today for John Alexander. John Waite from the Babies, the number one hit, Missing You. John Waite is 74 today, born in England on this day, 1952. John Waite turning 74. Kirk Pingali from In Excess is 68 today. Pam Shriver, the US tennis champion, is 64 today, born in Baltimore in the US. That makes her 64 today. And Post Malone for the young kids. Post Malone, he goes okay, doesn't he, Ethan? He does well.
7: He's a little bit out of my my preference.
6: Oh, is he? Okay. Anyway, he's having a birthday today. He is 31 today, Post Malone. Alrighty, we'll take a break. Is that his name? He was born, hang on, he was born Austin Malone, but his stage name is Post Malone. There you go. All right, if you're having a birthday today, you celebrate your special day with those famous names.
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6: Heading to news, Dr. Carl and Weird Science after news. Should you wash uncooked rice before you eat it? And also, why did they reduce the lifespan of the light bulb and how was it discovered? All that and more when we talk Weird Science with Dr. Carl after news.

0: ground sawdust that you've ground it with 2000 grade paper, suddenly the mist appears around the little tiny particles of sawdust dust, and they are called nucleation centers. So back in the 1800s, various countries, late 1800s, including Australia, had individual inventors firing cannons full of very fine particles like silver iodide, and occasionally they'd make it work. Mm-hmm. So on one hand, you've got the US Congresswoman Marjorie Taylor Greene, who tweeted, "Yes, they can control the weather," to her followers, all 1.2 million of them, immediately before devastating Hurricane Milton hit. Yeah. And that sort of spread again the fact that big hurricanes are the result of government weather controls. And they've been trying for a long time. And the Americans tried Operation Popeye, look it up on Wikipedia, mm-hmm. During the Vietnam War. And cloud seeding can occasionally increase rainfall a little bit, and occasionally, but very, very rarely, a lot. And so China uses technology, and they spent so much money on it to ensure clear skies for the 2008 Olympics. And the many countries in the Middle East are using it to spray any cloud that comes over to make it drop as water. However, there's the other side that in Qatar, accidentally, they set off massive flooding. So, yes, it's partially true to a weak degree that agents, people can control the weather, but to say I want a storm on that airstrip at 7:20 on Monday morning, no, can't do that.
1: Okay, Australia Overnight, we're talking science with Dr. Carl. We'll go away and come back after this break. A few more conspiracy theories around technology, and should you be washing rice before you, uncooked rice before you consume it? That's next with Dr. Carl.
2: Hello, it's Len Johns reminding you, you're home for great country music every Sunday morning, 6 till 9, Sunday Country. And another big show this week as we celebrate a couple of Aussie birthdays. Rock and roll, I gave you all the best years. You have Kevin Johnson with one of the most successful songs ever written by an Aussie. And what a way to lift our eyes beyond the horizon with Reg Lindsay. Billy Ray Cyrus, Brooks and Dunn, Willie, Marty, Lee Kernighan and more. 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
1: Australia Overnight, Dr. Carl is with us again this morning. Some conspiracy theories around technology. Interesting list here. We're up to our phones that eavesdrop on you for ad targeting. Now, we all see this. Is this true or is it just our imagination?
0: Partially true. Some neighbours whom I trust deeply told me how they'd been talking about their dog, who's very old, and how the teeth were getting very crook, and really either they did something about it or they euthanised the dog because it was in pain. And they talked about this, and at no stage, on two nights running a dinner, and at no stage did they go online. They merely talked about it
1: yes.
0: in the presence of their phones while having dinner. On the third day, each of them started getting pop-up messages inquiring, inviting them to access dog dental care.
1: Right?
0: And everybody's got stories like that. Now,
1: yes.
0: on one hand, if they're constantly recording everything and sending it out, that would rapidly drain the batteries. And you'd probably see it.
1: Right.
0: And there's also legal liability, but hey, the big tech companies can do anything they want because they've, how can I put this delicately, they've influenced the politicians, so they get away scot-free. But definitely we do know that they're collecting and curating and reselling every microscopic bit of information they can get from our online and offline behaviour, and occasionally they might listen to certain phone conversations.
1: Is that right?
0: So each time you click on a home page, in that instant before the homepage appears on your screen, all of your details, have you ever seen all of your details on your Google Doc document?
1: No, I haven't. Is it in the, can I
0: check it in? Like it says, you went over here.
1: You
0: took a bus to there and then you bought a coffee here and then you went over there.
1: Is that right?
0: And it just tracks you the whole day everywhere you went.
1: There's your targeting. That's what the ad people do. They look at that. And they think,
0: Part of what they get.
1: Yeah.
0: And so that file is offered by Google to about 100 to 200 advertisers worldwide who will then bid between 1 and 5 cents for the right to show their products to you, Dr. Pat, online after the homepage starts loading. And that has driven, I mean, basically Google and Facebook are advertising companies. That's all they do. They sell ads.
1: Yeah, exactly. Right.
0: And so on one hand, constantly recording you would drain you and sending it to the mothership would drain your battery. But maybe they record it and compress it and then send it as a quick file.
1: They're looking for keywords or something. They're looking for certain signals.
0: Yeah, so there's some degree of truth that they're spying on you. Another side of the coin is that I read in the Herald back in 2007, it was on the front page, that every single phone conversation in Australia was being recorded. And so if in 5 years' time it's suddenly revealed in the press via a conversation that you and I had in 2026, that you and I are shape-changing reptiles from the planet Zog, and we discussed this openly in a phone call in early July 2006, they didn't specifically record us then. They record everything and they go, oh, okay, let's just go back and see what Dr. Pat and Dr. Carl said back in 2006. Oh, my God, look what they said. So every conversation is recorded unless you've got something like WeChat, or what's the other one?
1: WhatsApp,
0: where it's encrypted end to end. And we will get to the stage where that encryption can be broken, but at the moment it can't be, we think.
1: Australia Overnight, Dr. Carl is here. Should we be washing uncooked rice before we eat the rice, Dr. Carl?
0: Yes and no, and maybe. How's that for a definite answer?
1: Yes, no.
0: So,
1: maybe.
0: Yeah, I know. I'm sorry to be such a wuss. So the way it works is like this. Rice grows in fields that are flooded. It needs a constant irrigation. And then you're ready to harvest it. But you can't eat it because it's got an inedible hull. So you mill it, you mush it around a bit, and that removes the hull. And now you've got sort of like a brown layer on the rice, which is bran. And if you don't like brown rice, you can then mill it a bit further and remove the bran layer and you turn the brown rice into white rice. Now, the actual act of milling can damage the kernels of rice. And you get a bit of starch left on the outside, and when you rinse it, that starch is washed away. By the way, that starch is amylose. And people have worried, but if you don't wash it off, all the grains of rice stick together. You know, you got to wash it at the beginning to stop from sticking at the end. And it turns out from a 2019 study that the stickiness comes not from the amylose on the surface, but from another starch called amylopectin on the inside. And if you want to get sticky rice, go for glutinous rice. You don't want to have sticky rice, go for medium grain and jasmine rice. So it doesn't influence the stickiness of the rice, but it will wash off the dust and the insects and the rocks and spider webs and nuclear weapons and whatever happens to be there. Right. But normally rice is produced under strict quality standards and is washed and cleaned and graded and packaged, and it should be okay. But in some parts of the world, there's natural arsenic growing in the ground, or not growing, but present in the ground and the water anyway. And so that arsenic can then get absorbed into you and you can wash it off. But there's not much arsenic and it's really at a very low level.
1: Right.
0: The other thing that washing rice can do is remove the good chemicals such as copper, iron, zinc and vanadium. But the amount that you have there is only a microscopic percentage of your daily recommended intake. So you don't need to worry about that. It will reduce microplastics by about 30%. And we still haven't proven that microplastics are bad for you, but it's getting awfully suspicious. And in fact, it turns out that three chemicals in plastics that you can measure in your own urine, that these three chemicals cost the world economy $1.5 trillion a year in terms of dropped IQ and fertility and other health effects.
1: Okay, Dr. Carl, that white rice, I try to keep away from it. You know, is it sushi? You know, the California rolls, things that you get from the Japanese places, it's so delicious, but...
0: It is yummy. Yeah. So to summarise, you can rinse it if you want, but you don't have to.
1: Right.
0: But if you want to get rid of the microplastics, definitely do that. And, yeah, just a gentle rinse once or twice before cooking, that's usually enough.
1: Nice summary. Thank you, Dr. Carl, for being here again on Australia Overnight. We appreciate it.
0: Thank you so much. See you soon, mate.
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8: Australia Overnight. Now, during the week when I read the headline in the news, 4 out of 5 under-16s in Australia are still using social media despite the ban, study shows. Now, that's more than 80%. Now, it reminded me when I read that headline of a discussion we were having when the ban came into place 3 months ago by the federal government, that it was maybe too little too late in the sense that it was already happening and hard to reverse. Some experts are saying the law is not enough to stop children accessing harmful content online. A more convincing strategy is required. To discuss this further, social media strategist, content creator, founder of The Social Secret, Marie Sortino is here. Hi, Marie.
9: Hello. Thank you for having me.
8: Pleasure. Now, I'm going to fast forward. We're going to be at an event on Thursday
9: for
8: the ALTOR, which is the Young Italian networking group, or for thought leaders and people in the business community. So that's on Thursday, and we had a bit of a meeting during the week, and we met there. We all got together. You and me met there.
9: We
8: and I
9: did.
8: Thought, oh, this would be good to get Marie on the radio, and here we are.
9: How's Thank you. Yes, nice. Very. Always happy to chat all things social media.
8: Yes.
9: Particularly this. This is a topic that is very close to my heart for two reasons. I suppose I live and breathe it in a professional sense, and not so much from this angle, but secondly, I am a mother of two teenage girls. So it has kind of, it does impact and have an effect on myself and my family as well.
8: Yep.
9: And so, yeah, as many people will know, on the 10th of December last year, a law came into effect, effectively banning kids under the age of 16 from certain apps, certain social media apps.
8: Yep.
9: And there's been a lot of discussion around it leading up to that date, and we didn't know what it would mean and we didn't know how it would play out. And now we're kind of 6 months down the track. We've got some data that's come out. And, you know, we kind of hear these things around, is it actually doing anything? Is it working?
8: Yeah.
9: What Have the expectations been met? All of those sorts of things. And
8: you had sent me an article. That's the one I was referring to there. So other countries will look to us and are copying as well, including the UK and other European countries. So they like the idea. Interesting you say that. You're right. For you, it's your business and your world, social media. So you understand the value of that. Then you've got the two teenage girls. So then you think to yourself, well, I want them to be protected online. You know how dangerous it can be there too.
9: Of course.
8: So there's those two. So that's interesting, isn't it? So
9: Of course.
8: But are you surprised, Marie? Are you surprised that this has come out though? I mean, that 80% are still online. Does that surprise you? Yeah. Because as I said there, you know, the genie had already sort of left the bottle. It was already happening. Yeah. It's hard to sort of put it back in type thing.
9: Yeah. And look, I'm not surprised at all around that data. So I believe that article that you sent me, Pat, said that some research had been done. I think it was a well-known sort of research company in New South Wales that put out a report that found that 80 or 85% of Australian children are still using social media despite the ban. And for me, for the people in my community, for my kids' friends, I don't know any of them that have actually been kicked off. So it begs the question of how effective has this ban actually been? And look, I don't think that you're going to find any parent that doesn't want their kids to be safe online. Yeah. You know, I certainly do. But I also think that if we're going to introduce one of the toughest social media laws in the world, that we have to actually be prepared to ask whether it's delivering the outcome that was promised.
8: So true. Because otherwise it's just a government sort of beating its chest saying, look how good we are, and
9: absolutely,
8: not really, you know, worrying about what the results of it all is.
9: Yeah, that's right. And I think as well, it's okay to say, we don't think this has worked. It hasn't worked how we thought it would. So let's go back to the drawing board and actually revisit it and look at how we can make it work. And, you know, we have to kind of also ask ourselves, honestly, are Australian children noticeably safer online today than they were 6 months ago?
8: Yeah.
9: Has cyberbullying disappeared? Have predators disappeared?
8: No.
9: Have online scams disappeared?
8: No.
9: Have mental health concerns disappeared? No. Like, kids haven't stopped using social media.
8: Marie is so onto it. Sorry, so I hear you say that. I'm going to jump in there. It just proves that the, you know, typical, you know, politicians, I know it's and governments saying one thing and not committing.
9: Yeah.
8: It's like, were they really, and there was no, you know, to sort of support what you're saying, no punishment either. There was sort of like, okay, you're banned.
9: No.
8: It's going to be this stuff. So, but if you do it, okay.
9: So there's no repercussions.
8: So then that also says, oh, well, we just want a headline. Are we really serious about what we're talking about?
9: Yeah, and I think as well, the biggest thing for me and why I was kind of, look, I'm not, as I mentioned, I'm not opposed, you know, keep kids off social media as long as possible, but this was not the way to do it. And I think the biggest opportunity that's been missed here is digital literacy. Like, this is the first generation of kids that's growing up with technology from birth. Like, do you know what I mean? Like, AI is not going away. Social media is not going away. They're born into it. But then we're saying to them, oh, but hang on a second. There's just these certain apps that you're not allowed to have. But you can have all the other stuff.
8: Yeah.
9: And some of that other stuff is stuff that's not regulated, that is worse than some of these apps that have been banned.
8: And would it be better to harness the power of it somehow, sort of? As you say, find another way, as that sort of we were saying there, another, how do they phrase it? Difficult to, a more convincing strategy is required, a more convincing strategy, you know, in inverted commas. That's what is needed. You know, something, a strategy, not just this sort of blanket ban, which basically hasn't really taken much of an effect.
9: No, and I think education is really key because, you know, cars are dangerous, right? And roads are dangerous. And we don't ban people from driving because you can have a car accident. Do you know what I mean? So
8: we just need to supervise.
9: We have to teach them the resilience and the skills that they need to use it properly. And I've often been asked, well, if you were in government, Marie, what would you do?
8: I ask you? Hey, Marie, if you're in government, what would you do?
9: look, I think for me, you know, anyone like the age before the ban was 13 plus, right? So, and that didn't really mean anything. It was just an age that was put on there. So at age 13, most of these kids have jumped online. So I do think it needed to be sort of a grandfathered effect. So anyone 13 plus that has it can keep it, right? But anyone new under the age of, you know, 13, they can't have it until they're 16. Does that make sense to you?
8: Yep.
9: Yeah. So we're starting to get these younger kids educated that they're not allowed to have it till they're 16. Then what I would do is just limit their access, because the kids that are using it for those ill-intended purposes, they're on it for literally hours. They're bullying online, they're in chat groups, they're following pages, they're doing all of this stuff.
8: Yeah.
9: If we said to the platforms, instead of sort of, you know, initiating these fines in the millions of dollars, have that, but just say, let's introduce technology where anyone under the age of 16 is only allowed to have it for 15 minutes a day, and then it kicks them off automatically. So I think in that they're using it mindfully, they're using it for the intended purpose of communicating with their friends, catching up on what's going on in people's lives, that sort of thing. And they're like, oh, I've only got 15 minutes on here, so this is what I'm doing today.
8: Yes.
9: Rather than allowing that just this unlimited use.
8: Yeah.
9: So that's exactly what I would do. Yeah.
8: Good on you. Well, there you are. You formed a policy and a strategy or an alternative, because politicians, as you say that, I'm not here to kick Pauline Hanson at all. You know, we've done a lot of it, but they say that One Nation, they're just a party that complains but no policy. But so you could just complain without a policy, but you've got a policy as well.
9: Yeah, there we go. Vote Marie.
8: Now, something I was thinking, you were saying that, and I thought, should I say this or not? But when I see, so traditional media, okay, so papers, see if you got me here, papers, radio, TV, traditional media, their biggest, from a revenue point of view, so from a commercial point of view, their biggest threat, the thing that is really, you know, changing the whole world and revenue is leaking into the digital world. And you like the social media world, yeah? So money is not going to traditional media. It's going to other platforms, these tech giants.
9: Digital marketing,
8: right. So when I see headlines like, you know, evil tech, you know, the thing, let's do the ban, they're so bad, blah, blah, I can't help but to be cynical and think, well, there's a sort of, there's a bias there. I'm going to get in trouble here.
9: Yeah.
8: So anyway, that's something I'm not. I'm just saying that, you know, remember that these technical, so these big tech companies have changed the world when it comes to media. And, you know, when they sort of throw stones at each other, maybe there's other reasons, or there's, you know, they don't like each other because of that. So are you with me, Marie? Am I saying anything?
9: Yeah, I'm with you. Yeah, right?
8: Up your own mind type thing.
9: Yeah, that's right. And look, if we're on that sort of way of thinking as well, and I'm not talking 3AW here because I bloody love it, but, you know, some of these other radio stations on other networks, you can be driving your kids to school in the morning and the sorts of things that they're talking about are highly inappropriate for the ears of children, So, like, there needs to be, if you're going to implement something to make our kids safer, to teach them the right things, it needs to be across all media, not just targeting certain platforms.
8: We're across the network here. We're in Sydney, Brisbane, Perth, we're everywhere.
9: Yeah,
8: not just 3AW. But actually, as you mentioned, 3AW, which is our Melbourne station, let's talk about this event on Thursday. You can buy tickets
9: to
8: come and talk social media in the digital world. It's in Logan Street, Johnny's Green Rooms, the place. I'll be hosting and emceeing. You'll be on the stage there talking about social media, those sorts of things.
9: I will,
8: What else can we tell people? Just get tickets, and come and see us.
9: Yeah, get tickets. I think, you know, it's aligned predominantly to people that have a business or want to learn a little bit more about that digital landscape, social media. I think a couple of the other speakers are content creators that are quite well known in that Italian-Australian community as well. So it'll be a fun night, networking, get out there, meet some new people, eat some yummy food.
8: Yep. Meet us, that's right. And, you know, learn something along the way, as you say, for businesses who want to learn a bit about the digital world and social media. And you and others are successful in that space. And really, it's something that is still a mystery to many people. What do you do? How do you do it? What's the best way to approach all this? So just get online and you can search ALTO. This is the best way, A-L-T-O.
9: Events. That's it.
8: And, Johnny's Green Room, and put Pat in there or Marie, and you'll find out where we are. And we'd love to see you on Thursday night.
9: Yes, I'm looking forward to it. Yeah.
8: Marie Sortino, social media strategist, content creator, and founder of The Social Secret. Thanks for being on Australia Overnight. Thank you.
9: Thank you.
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3: Weekend edition of Australia Overnight. Great to have your companies. We take your calls all morning, all night, all across the nation. I'm Pat Panetta, and my number is 133 693, and the text line is 0477 693 693. Just on the social media ban, the text coming through here. What about the parents who purchased their kids the phones in the first place? Their job is to look after the kids, not to hand all the responsibility off to others, says Liz. The one underneath that one too there, Ethan. Parents, stop blaming the government for the job that you should be doing. That's interesting. Yeah, the government standing in. That was part of the debate with this this ban, that really, and this often happens, doesn't it, where governments come in and start to legislate and get into our lives. You know, parents, aren't they capable to make the decision, or was it convenient or helpful for parents to have the government ban social media for under 16-year-olds, and that way parents could say, well, by the way, you shouldn't be doing this because it's against the law, and you're getting the support of the government. Now, we'll go away for a tick and come back with news not too far away. Terry Barnes, the week that was in politics, is after news, and we'll talk to Terry about when it's okay for a politician to move his or her position on on a promise during or lie during an election campaign. We'll discuss that. Also, the Victorian Liberals continue to implode. The rogue MP Maura Deeming and the troubles there with the Victorian Lib Party, and the identity crisis with the Liberals as well. Discussing with Terry Barnes, which isn't too far away. Kenny, before news, we'll say hi to you. G'day, Kenny.
4: G'day, how are you, mate?
3: Yeah, I'm good, Kenny.
4: Hey, anybody busy?
3: Oh, yeah. Look, I'm sort of always doing something, enjoying being back on the show.
4: Yeah. Just
3: Tuesday,
4: I'm going on the ferry in Perth.
3: Oh, nice one. So where do you get on the ferry? At Fremantle or in Perth?
4: No, the ferry...
3: Oh, yes, very nice. Okay.
4: Yeah.
3: I've got to think now. So the ferry and you go across the river, do you?
4: Yeah.
3: Very nice. Is it a commuter ferry? Is it like, you sort of catch it every day, or is it a special occasion?
4: It's a transport ferry.
3: Ah, very nice, mate. Oh, well, you enjoy that. I hope the weather's nice for you. It's always nice to be out in the water.
4: Yeah.
3: All right, mate, you enjoy it. And give us a bell back and tell us all about it, okay? Good on you, Kenny in Redcliffe. Also, we'll cross to our Socceroos reporter as we get set for the big game with the Socceroos v Egypt. We'll have a word to our reporter as well and see what's going on. Many live sites around the nation, and of course all happening in Dallas, Texas, the big game. Some weather for you around the nation today in Perth, mostly sunny and 20 degrees. A possible shower today for Adelaide and a max of 15. A shower or two for Melbourne and 14 degrees today. Hobart, showers easing with a top of 10 degrees. Off to Canberra, the cloud will clear and a top of 12 degrees for Canberra. In Wollongong, sunny and 17. Sydney, a sunny day with a top of 19 degrees. Newcastle, also sunny and a top of 18 today. Yeah, over to Brisbane, mostly sunny today with a max of 23 degrees. Townsville, mostly sunny and 28. Darwin, a sunny day, 32 degrees. And only 14 degrees in Alice Springs as a top today with some light rain. There you go, your national weather today for Saturday, the 4th of July, 2026.
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3: Well, the Socceroos have never won a knockout match at the FIFA World Cup finals. Can they do it this time round against Egypt? Our Socceroos reporter Julian Marcus will join us after news and also the week that was in politics with Terry Barnes. A bit to talk about with Terry. All that and more. And also your calls, 133-693. It's the weekend edition of Australia Overnight. If you're up for the big game, hello, my name is Pat. Nice to have your company. It's news time.
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13: Harvey Norman Warrnambool's store-wide half-yearly clearance extended till Sunday.
14: Hello, I'm Alex Riddell. Aussie fans are at live sites across the country as the Socceroos prepare to take on Egypt in a do-or-die clash. From Federation Square in Melbourne to South Bank in Brisbane, thousands will witness the round of 32 match. Socceroos legend Mark Bosnich says the players shouldn't let the magnitude of the game impact how they play.
15: If you get to the point in your career, if you don't feel nervous, you actually get a bit worried. If you're not nervous, then you don't play as well as you should be. But the most important things are, number one, play the game, not the occasion. If you start thinking what we just said, how big it is, that can sometimes affect you.
14: A $250 million pharmaceutical facility has opened in Western Sydney. The facility is part of a federal push to boost supply chain resilience with Australian-made products. The site will be able to manufacture various medicines on a large scale, also opening new export opportunities. Former AFL player Nicky Winmar has been found guilty of assault after the court heard he dragged a woman by her hair and repeatedly slammed her head into a door. The former St Kilda player pleaded not guilty to the charges, claiming he'd acted in self-defence, but the magistrate found the victim was being truthful. Winmar will be sentenced at a later date. It comes as the WA Premier orders a statue of Nicky Winmar outside Optus Stadium in Perth to be removed following the verdict. The federal government says the highly contagious H5N1 strain of bird flu is isolated to migratory seabirds. Emily Minnie has more.
16: Preliminary testing of a giant petrel found in Hawk's Nest on the New South Wales mid-north coast has returned a positive result for the disease. Another suspected case has been detected in Western Australia after a dead bird was located on a Perth beach. The two samples have been sent to the Australian Centre for Disease Preparedness to confirm the results. Federal Agriculture Minister Julie Collins says the suspected cases are disappointing but not unexpected.
17: This is a sign that our strong biosecurity system is working. All cases have now been detected in single migratory birds.
16: The federal government says there remains no evidence the disease has spread to our poultry or agriculture systems.
14: Spider venom may help save Australia's honey from killer mites, according to a study by the University of the Sunshine Coast. Varroa mites pose a major risk to the population by laying eggs inside hives and feeding on bee larvae. Associate Professor Volker Herzig says the mites will eventually destroy the entire colony if left unchecked.
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14: Returning to our top story, Socceroos coach Tony Popovic has urged his side to go out and make history as Australia prepare to face Egypt in the last 32 of the World Cup. At Wimbledon, an Australian has bowed out on day 5. Craig Gabriel reports.
19: Alex de Minaur was the last Australian standing in singles at Wimbledon after Darek Asatkina was soundly beaten by Naomi Osaka. It was 6-1, 6-3. This is the first time Osaka has made the last 16 at Wimbledon. It was one of those days for Asatkina. Qualifier Roman Safulin has upset João Fonseca 6-3, 6-3, 6-3. And there have been wins for Jessica Pegula and Belinda Bencic. Craig Gabriel, Wimbledon.
14: In the NRL, Penrith have had a 36-14 win over the Rabbitohs. In the AFL, Sydney have had a 35-point win over the Bulldogs, and the Crows had a 25-point win over West Coast.
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0: Cloudy today, high chance of showers with winds westerly, 20 to 25 k's. Sunday, cloudy, slight chance of showers in the morning, top of 13. Monday, a mostly sunny day, top of 15. And Tuesday, mostly sunny, slight chance of showers, top of 15. Heading for a top of 13 today for Warrnambool, 14 for Port Ferry, and 12 for Mortlake and Terang.
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0: Currently, it's 9 degrees.
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3: Australia Overnight, the week that was in politics. Terry Barnes is here, our political consultant and advisor, columnist and broadcaster, regular on the program with this segment, The Week That Was in Politics with Terry Barnes. G'day, Terry.
4: Good morning, Pat.
3: All this talk about the move of position from Albanese and Jim Chalmers when it comes to the reforms in the budget. I wanted to ask you about, you know, it's not the first time a politician has made a promise during an election campaign or said something in an election campaign, then move their position. Anything come to mind as far as, Albanese, of course, is the current one. Tony Abbott said he wouldn't do a few things and he did in the end.
4: Well, that's right. And then 2013 or in run-up to that election, Tony Abbott, I think the night before the election, said that he wouldn't do things like cut to funding for the ABC and SBS. And that's exactly what happened in the 2014 budget. And, of course, as in government, the Prime Minister and his then-Treasurer, Joe Hockey, were saying that, well, once we had a look at the books, circumstances changed. But it's happened before, of course. I mean, I think the most notorious promise breaking was actually back in the 1993 election, where Paul Keating went to that election promising certain LAW tax cuts, which were actually taken back straight after the election, basically saying that the cupboard was bare. But if he obviously thought he was going to lose and that John Houston, the leader at the time of the Liberal Party, would have to pick up the pieces. But no, he got re-elected unexpectedly and ditched what he promised. But people did not forget, the LAW tax cuts all the way to the next election, where Paul Keating, of course, was famously booted out by John Howard. So, look, it's a thing that happens on both sides of politics. It's a very easy trap for particularly political leaders to fall into, where they do promise the earth because they really are desperate to get in, or they do promise the earth because, like Paul Keating, they didn't expect to get in. And then they're caught afterwards. But that's one of the things. If you are making promises, the electorate expects you to keep them. And when you actually say, as in the case of Anthony Albanese and negative gearing, you're not 50 times that you're not going to change it, and then you change it, that's the sort of thing that I think voters won't forget in a hurry.
3: Is it more forgivable if you're in opposition? I mean, you're saying there about, once we looked at the books, you know, Joe Hockey and Tony Abbott, oh, we thought, oh, hang on a tick, now that we can see what's going on, we better, which is a bit, you know, it's a bit sort of moving the goalposts. But is it, does the electorate sort of accept that more? They're in opposition, so they didn't see the full picture before getting into government?
4: I think the electorate sometimes does take that into account, but they're still pretty unforgiving, I think, Pat. And when it comes to what Tony Abbott talked about with the ABC and SBS in 2013, he didn't actually have to make those promises at all. I mean, all the indications, the public and the private polls were saying they were going to romp it in. He didn't actually have to really beg for extra votes at all. But I guess night before an election, you've been out of power for a while, you're very, very nervous, you want to make sure that nothing goes wrong, you do say things. But in the case of Labor, I mean, they've been sort of saying that they weren't going to change capital gains tax or negative gearing for years, and not just for one election at least, but for two, 2022 and 2025. So I think in their case, what happened is unforgivable. And I don't think they will be completely forgiven by the time of the next election. Then when the Prime Minister and the Treasurer, Jim Chalmers, both say things like, oh, well, people will move on, people will forget, people will come to accept that it is a good thing, I think they're dreaming.
3: Australia Overnight, Terry Barnes is here. The week that was in politics. Let's look at the Victorian Liberal Party here, Terry. Continuing to implode. Is that being too dramatic? So the Victorian Libs, as they head to an election in November, for those, well, you'll explain this, around the nation, you know, you've got the ALP, it's been in there for a long, long time, and they're on the nose. It's ready, you know, the electorate wants a change, or that's what we feel, but are they going to really choose a party who can't govern themselves, the opposition, the Liberal Party?
4: Well, look, I think the Liberal Party this time, amazingly, in Victoria, is governing itself. But what is happening is there a certain rogue MP, Moira Deeming, who is not governing herself when it comes to the Liberal Party and her membership of the Liberal team. I mean, there's no iron team, Pat, and as far as Moira Deeming's gone in the 4 years that she has been an MP, her controversial and troubled term, she has not really been a team player. And I think while she got into trouble very early in her term because of the impulsive and rush to judgment of her then leader, John Pizzuto, in relation to the now notorious Let Women Speak rally. And I don't think she personally can be blamed for what happened then. The fact that she was involved in that rally, she was a catalyst for John Pizzuto, the then leader, really rushing to judgment on her involvement and the, well, the uninvited appearance of neo-Nazis. But from that, she was expelled from the party room. He was sued for defamation by her. She won the case. It split the party down the middle. And when it also split the state executive down the middle when it came to a financial bailout for John Pizzuto to avoid him becoming bankrupt in paying damages to Moira Deeming, because if he became bankrupt, he would actually have to quit his seat. There'd be a by-election which Liberals were not really assured of winning. And then that's been dragging on. There's been court action between one half of the state executive and the other half about that. I mean, my feeling is, as a Liberal Party member, is that it should have not have been done. It was a special favour that I don't think should have been done. But, you know, once it's done, you move on. It's too late. You just can't fight it. But, you know, all this energy. Oh, and don't forget the money involved. I mean, the millions of dollars involved all down the line. And the fact that the Victorian State Liberal Party room has got all these poisonous hatreds and rivalries in it. Has not helped the cause. And I do think that the current leader, Jess Wilson, has handled the latest blow-up, this allegation of assault against a former leader, Matthew Guy, as a result of something that she said was done to her at a function a couple of months ago, which was dismissed when it was taken to police because CCTV showed that nothing really of any sort happened. That's again split the party. It's made the party look foolish. It's made Moira Deeming, again, on the brink of being expelled or disendorsed as a candidate at the upcoming election. But that yesterday has been held up because it was taken to the Victorian Supreme Court, and it wasn't an injunction, but basically, she has brought legal action to stop the state executive moving to disendorse her or to meeting to consider it, and that's now been put off for a couple of weeks. So it's all about Moira. She's not exactly a team player. She is like older listeners might understand my comparison, but it's like the old English batsman Jeff Boycott. I mean, he played for himself, not for the team. He played for his average, and he was quite happy to run out other batsmen if it meant that he could actually score more runs. And when it came to it, he was prepared to blow up the team if it didn't play his way. So my sense is that Moira Deeming, you know, whatever the rights or wrongs of the incident that led to the allegation of assault, has showed that she cannot play as a member of the team. I mean, she has been picked on by other members of the team, no question. Mm. There are people in that party room who have been vile to her. Mm. And I think taking great pleasure in the fact

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2: They are looking like they're in the box seat to take government in spite of everything. I think it's a credit not just to the current leader, Jess Wilson, but to her immediate predecessor, Brad Batten, who has actually showed, even though he was rolled late last year, what a team player is all about. I mean, he's just got in behind Jess Wilson. He has worked his worked his proverbial off to help the cause, whereas Moira Deeming, I mean, she's just run her own show. And certainly, I think, for Victoria's sake, there needs to be a change of government. If you go and have a – and you're a Victorian, Pat, so you would know. Mm-hmm. If you go and have a casual conversation with anybody at a, you know, round of barbecue or whatever, and it turns to Victorian politics, it usually gets to, oh, it's bloody government has got to go.
3: Yes.
2: And but people need to know there is a viable alternative to jump to. And the more redeeming soap opera – really creates doubt about that. And when you think about it, I mean, there was a feeling that if she was disendorsed earlier in this year, which she was for all of basically a couple of days, because the person who rolled her was then had to resign because of things that he did. But there was chatter that she would jump to One Nation if the Liberals wouldn't have her, and she didn't. And Pauline Hanson is now taking the view that that she won't have more redeeming.
3: Right.
2: And I think I said when we talked about this last week that if Pauline Hanson wants her, she can have her. Mm. But Hanson doesn't want her, so. It's a real mess, and it's not fair to Victorians. It's not just the Liberal Party, I think, is suffering as a result of all this distraction. It's Victoria and Victorians. And if you need to get rid of this government, and I think we really do, it doesn't matter really which side of the political fence you are, that you need to have an opposition that is focused, it's disciplined, it's looking at making sure that it has the policies in place and sells them. And that's not – well, actually, all of it's not happening. I actually commend Jess Wilson, the current leader, because I think she did what John Pizzuto, her predecessor, didn't do with the first Moira Deeming outbreak,
3: right,
2: which was to actually ascertain the facts and get it right,
3: right, okay,
2: and give her a chance to have her side of the story heard.
3: Yes.
2: That's what's what
3: happened. Have they had the meeting? Has she met with Jess Wilson?
2: No, they haven't, yet. But because
3: of the injunction.
2: Because it was sort of once that CCTV footage had become available and the police dismissed the complaint, the question would Moira Deeming apologise, and she refused to, and she basically got a lawyer to say that she wouldn't because she had nothing to apologise for, which created a stalemate. But look, I think the Victorian Liberal leadership has shown a bit of patience, a bit of prudence, a bit of carefulness in handling this, which is so far different to what happened in 2023 with the Let Women Speak incident, that it actually shows there's a bit of maturity there in the way they do things that just wasn't there a few years ago.
3: Oh, that's interesting. Oh, well,
2: I think that is a good. Yeah, I think that is a good thing for Victoria, because I think it's showing that Jess Wilson does have the potential to be a good premier.
3: If in November the Liberals in Victoria snatch defeat from the jaws of victory, we're all just packing up. We're going to your place down at Portsea. We're just going to pack up and get out of here.
2: Oh, mate, I don't have a place down at Portsea.
3: Oh, wherever it is.
2: But I wish I did. But certainly I think if the Liberals do lose, it won't be simply because they were squeezed by One Nation, which I think is a real possibility in terms of majority government.
3: Okay, interesting.
2: It's because of the more redeeming soap opera.
3: Well, that's right. It'll be this this ongoing division in the Victorian Party. If that happens, this is the reason.
2: Well, that's right. Look, it's often that MPs believe in the rightness of their cause, and I respect her for that. But in politics, there is no I in team. If the team doesn't work together, it fails, it falls. And I think that's the real risk for the Liberals at the moment, because they need to win majority government so they can have stable, strong government to make really tough decisions about the state of Victoria's

0: economy and budget. Yeah. And I think if they're beholden to One Nation in terms of, you know, seats in Parliament to, and depending on One Nation for support, it's just not going to be stable or strong.
1: Terry Barnes, another great segment. Thank you, mate. The week that was in politics, Terry Barnes joins us every weekend at this time. And thank you, Terry, for being here on Australia Overnight.
0: Pleasure, Pat.
2: Stay connected with 3YBFM and Deakin Warrnambool's community events calendar. 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
1: And the Socceroos currently taking on Egypt at the knockout match in Dallas. And at the game is Lauren Tomasi, US correspondent with Nine News. And Lauren's on the line. Hi there, Lauren.
11: Hello, Pat.
1: How exciting. The big stadium there in Dallas, and we're into the game. Tell us what's happening.
11: Look, it is an absolutely incredible atmosphere. I've got to tell you that. It's one of the biggest stadiums across America, certainly one of the biggest in this World Cup. A little bit of an early blow to Australia. Egypt has just scored a goal, but the boys are looking good. It is early. We are confident. You can probably hear that roar as they walk back onto the pitch.
1: And when the goal was scored, I guess I just say it was for the other team, it was for Egypt, but you know, the big stadium and the atmosphere there. Did they all sort of cheer and it was a good place to be?
11: Oh, look, the amount of Aussies here is just phenomenal. They've been rallying since early this morning, taking to all the bars, I think drinking half of them dry and just cheering on the Socceroos. There's no way the boys haven't felt that. I mean, this is a really big one for them. History's on the line. We've never before won a knockout round. So, Look, they are on the hunt for it. It is an important moment for them, and I think they're on the chase right now.
1: Yeah, making history, as you say. And do the Socceroos, that occasion, do they seem in control? Sometimes it can be overwhelming, you know, the big stadium, the, you know, third time's a charm with making history at the round. As you know, was it Italy the first time we couldn't get through, then Argentina?
11: Argentina last time.
1: Yeah.
11: But look, I mean, everyone was calm and collected at training yesterday. Everyone had a smile on their face. Certainly Coach Tony Popovich is feeling good about this side. It is such a young side. There is so much talent there. It's going to be a difficult fight against Egypt. That's one of the things about these knockout rounds. There is no easy team to face, and Egypt came into this with a clean sweep, winning all of their group round matches. So the Aussies will have to bring their very best, but if anyone can do it, this group of Socceroos is it.
1: Now, the heat, we're reading, there was a problem there. So is that an issue, the weather conditions?
11: I mean, it's 37 degrees outside. I tell you what, though, this stadium is state-of-the-art. It is all temperature-regulated inside with a roof. It's currently about 21 degrees in here. So very pleasant to be sitting in the stadium as I look down on that pitch. And I wouldn't want to be playing this game outside in the weather, I tell you that.
1: And just a quiet weekend in the US with 4th of July and also Taylor Swift's wedding as well. So it's all happening there.
11: I know. It is all happening across the United States. But for us Aussies, it's all eyes on the Socceroos.
1: Okay, well, as you say, an early blow to the Socceroos, but there's still plenty of time for them to gather. So it's knockout. So we have to win or draw, or we've just got to win, don't we? Is that the way it goes?
11: You have just got to win. If we don't win within 90 minutes and it's a draw at 90 minutes, then it goes into overtime and we'll see how we go. We've got to come back from that. That goal that Egypt has scored early on. But, you know, I've got full confidence in our Aussies.
1: Well done. Thank you for your time. Lauren Tomasi, US correspondent with Nine News. Thank you. Thank you. There she goes at Dallas, Texas. And we'll keep an eye on that game for sure. Mark's in stall. Hi there, Mark. G'day there, Mark.
12: Yourself.
1: You there, mate?
12: And Terry. Now, it beggars to belief. You know, you got people like... Lydia Thorpe, Freddie Payman, Barnaby Joyce. They want to switch parties. Out the door, go and reapply for the job there.
1: Yeah, it's part of the debate. I guess you go to the electorate, you're part of a party when you're voted in, and midway through you change or you become an independent. Yeah, there's your argument there. Like, oh, hang on, Tick, you're voted in off the back of the Nationals or whoever, and now you're changing your position.
12: Freddie Payman was Labor. She didn't like one of the decisions. I'm going independent. Idiot Thorpe was the Greens. I didn't like a decision. I'll go to independent. Now, hang on. The people of their electorate didn't vote them in to be independent, did they?
1: No.
12: Wasn't voted to be One Nation.
1: Yeah, he's with the Nationals. Yeah, interesting. You're right, and I guess part of why you get in is the party. Sure, the individual and the party. So you use that momentum, then you change. Interesting. Good on you, Mark. Thank you. Brendan's in Melbourne. Hi, Brendan.
13: Hey, how are you?
1: I'm good.
13: When John Howard said he would never bring in a GST under government he led, but then
1: yes.
13: two elections later he took the GST to the election. Said, you re-elect me and I'll bring in a GST. It's not like bloody Albanese and Chalmers, where Chalmers hasn't even got a doctorate in economics or business taste. You know, he's never been in the real workforce. He's always been professional politician since the day he left uni as a Labor student.
1: Yeah, that's been part of the argument there, or that's been brought up when we talk about this this budget that seems to lack the that sort of fingertip feel for the economy, and it just seems to be a money grab not thinking about the consequences or the unintended consequences of removing incentive. And, you know, people need to invest. The economy needs to move in the right direction. And as a government, you need to create a budget which does that and assists that. Is it deliberate? Is it an accident? Is it because? Is it because they've never worked in the private sector and money just shows up sometimes when you're in the public sector? That's a bit, well, I guess so. It does, you know. It's sort of, you're not running a business, are you? So maybe that's part of it. You mentioned John Howard. In the past, there was this, look, politicians do this all the time. Say one thing, do another, make promises, move their position. But, you know, you talk to the stakeholders and you prepare the electorate before you make a decision is the way to go. You don't hide it and pretend like it's not there and just sort of show up and say, by the way, we've done all this. And with the ALP, they had said that they won't change capital gains tax and negative gearing for a decade. They've been saying no for a long, long time. And Albanese said 50 times during the election campaign that he won't make that change, and in the end he did. So I think the electorate may not forget that when it comes to the time to vote. Shane's in Rye. Hi, Shane.
14: Good on you, Pat. Always appreciate your station and your ability to be able to, people be able to ring in and get their points of view across, mate. So I think it's such an important thing of Australian values that seem to be, the 99.9 of the media in this country, Pat, probably doesn't allow that what 3AW allows to happen, mate. And I congratulate on the management, mate, because express themselves.
1: Yep, we pride ourselves on that. It's a sort of a forum, and it's as simple as that. People phone up and they get on air like we're doing now, and express your opinion. So, that's the way it goes. So thank you, mate. But what's on your mind, Shane?
14: Well, Pat, you know, you're talking about the political side, and we hear about that every day, pushed down our throats by, you know, not you guys, but the general media and the different system and stuff. And I kind of think, Pat, Victoria's in $400 billion debt.
1: That'd be about right.
14: Yep. And basically, since, you know, the debt's gone up, we've been, you know, flooded by millions of people, both born and migrants, right? Millions.
1: Yeah, that sounds right, yep.
14: Yep. And Melbourne, if you're old enough, Pat, and I think you'd be probably not that old, but older, I'm a bit older, I think. Maybe you might be older, I'm not sure, but it doesn't matter. Melbourne was the most beautiful city 50 years ago, Pat. And I'm not saying to go back in time, but it was just not just a beautiful city made, you know, like by incredible tradesmen, incredible people who put great, you know, I suppose the guys from wars, you know, World War One and World War Two, you know, they got jobs and they wanted to make a beautiful city, and we'd go in there as, you know, even, you know, as a, what, 17-year-old then, and then it started changing, Pat, I'd say. Then it started slowly shifting, and then now I can't go into Melbourne. Do you know that, Pat? I just can't go in there. I get too depressed.
1: Yeah. Look, that's right. Growing up, I remember even just the issue with homeless. You know, you never saw somebody sleeping rough in under a bridge or on the corner. Now it is a common sight. So yeah, there's your change that you're referring to, mate, which can be very depressing. Justin's in Frankston. Hi, Justin.
15: G'day, Patty boy. How are you, mate?
1: Yeah, I'm good, Justin.
15: Good. Hey, have you been watching the soccer lately?
1: Oh, I think I might be watching it a little bit, yeah.
15: Yeah, well, we're 1-0 down at the moment.
1: I know, mate. It's going to, if the Socceroos can just score a goal and level it up, well, there's that. They've got to win. It's a knockout. If it gets to 90 minutes, they go to penalties, don't they?
15: Yes. But the reason why I'm ringing, I'm not too sure, but, you know, I think it was yesterday or today, America is celebrating 250 years of being independent from Britain or...
1: Well, that's right. Yeah, well, becoming a nation. Yeah,
15: So I'm just wondering, how do you think the president is going to celebrate it? Because he's been scaled back, like, his celebrations and that. I think, you know, I think he should be there celebrating. And, you know, I think it's a momentous occasion for them. You know, I'm just wondering, what are your ideas from it?
1: Look, I don't think... And I think Trump's scaling back the celebrations for the 250 years of the Declaration of Independence. It's my understanding that it's going to be a pretty special event with all the pomp and ceremony and all the things that are probably required when it comes to such a milestone. You might be referring to some local governments that sort of didn't want to get involved or locally here, it's my understanding, some state governments. But as far as the US goes, it's going to be a big weekend, 250 years of their nation's birth on the 4th of July, which is tomorrow, their local time. Some more calls after the break, 133-693. And also James Ward from drive.com.au will join us and we'll talk cars with James Ward and car theft as well, some tips on how to avoid that. And James and I will have a bit of a chat about that and more just around the corner.
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17: I think with what they're doing, especially offensively, I can't remember a flip in season as dramatic as this in the most important aspect of the game, that being the ability to be able to punish turnovers. At round 9, they're on track to be one of the worst teams that we've seen across the course of a season, if that maintained. And now over the last 6 weeks, only Fremantle are punishing an opposition more than Carlton.
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19: 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She was hiding.
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2: To join the conversation across the nation here on the weekend edition of Australia Overnight. It's Saturday morning, by the way, the 4th of July. I'm Pat Panetta, and the number 133693, text line 0477 693 693. Those asking about, well, Olympia Kotowski's segment, Welcome to the Weekend, normally after the 5 a.m. news, or 3 a.m. in Perth. We did an early edition because of the soccer. We're keeping an eye on the soccer. So Olympia, you can hear, I'm pretty sure Olympia on her Instagram has posted a link to the segment. So Olympia, and also Olympia asked about a list. She's looking for a hobby. You can see it on Instagram, and we're creating a list for Olympia's new hobby. So Olympia, O-L-Y-M-P-I-A, looking at it now, her Instagram, K-W-I-T-O-W-S-K-I, Olympia Kwiatkowski, to catch up on that early edition of her segment and also contribute to give her a hand as far as her, she'll explain it online, as to why she's looking for a new hobby. 133693, and it's Simon in Colac. Hello, Simon.
3: Morning, Pat. How are you, man?
2: Yeah, I'm good.
3: Well, I was just thinking, when John Howe and Peter Costello were in power, they had this country working brilliantly with tax and the GST and everything, didn't they?
2: No. Yeah, they did. Yeah, they sure did.
3: We weren't in any debt.
2: Well, there's always debt when you do things. I mean, but it's not as big as it was now.
3: Oh, skeleton.
2: No, it's out of control now. Yeah, it's sort of the way the money sort of flows out. Well, there's many examples of that. Now, the budget needs to cut a massive amount from the NDIS, $50 billion. Now, that's been delayed because the Greens, they were negotiating with the Greens, and they're going to look at all the numbers there with the NDIS, and that that inquiry or that committee hasn't started yet, but that is fundamental to getting the budget back in check. So that's going to move pretty quickly, that one. Matt's in Sydney. Hi, Matt.
4: G'day, mate. How are you?
2: Yeah, I'm good, Matt.
4: Yeah, there's a couple of things here. I'm a Pauline Hanson supporter. Very happy about it. Anyway, they're bagging her out about being able to sack people. She's saying that she should make it easier to be able to sack people. And they're trying to bag her out saying that she's not for the worker. Well, I think she's very much for the worker. But I'm a wages worker now, but I also have my own small business running trucks. And I'll give you a couple of examples of employees. Now, in the beginning, I didn't really know how to set up, fuel accounts and things like that. So I used to have an envelope with some money in it, cash money, and I'd give it to the driver. And this is a semi-trailer, by the way. I said, here's some money for fuel. Just make sure you get the dockets and everything, keep the dockets in the envelope and give it to me when you hand your run sheets in. Anyway, I get a phone call at about like 6 o'clock in the morning. He goes, what's happened? He says, I've run out of fuel. I said, why didn't you put the fuel in? He says, I spent the money. I go, what do you mean you spent the money? He said, I spent it on dope. He spent all the fuel money on dope and ran the truck out in peak hour traffic. And I had to get up and go and get this truck, get it running and prime it and get all the fuel system running again. Lucky I'm a mechanic and I got the thing running. But imagine I've had to pay for a call-out mechanic to go out there.
2: Right.
4: And this is like an example of an employee,
2: So this is your business. This is somebody working for you. You sort of...
4: My truck. Truck. And I hired someone. I don't hire people anymore. I refused after that. I sort of started to wind it down. I got... subbies in, owner drivers in, and I had the main work, and I bought trailers, semi-trailer trailers, and I had subbies with their own prime movers towing my trailers, and I had the work, and I did it that way. That way they had a vested interest in maintaining the work properly because they had to keep their truck running. So you've got a better quality of person with an owner driver. So I went down that track, but I wouldn't have an employee anymore after that. Small people can't handle it. And like big people can probably got a big volume of good people and a small margin of bad people. Right, but you want to be able to sack them if you can without having any drama, you know?
2: Well, in your example there, and I guess that's what you're talking about when you talk about Pauline Hanson. I haven't heard what she's saying, but to make it easier to sack people is, in your example, when somebody's damaging your business or they're inappropriate or, you know, they're just definitely the wrong person, you should have the prerogative to do that, and quite easily, because you're running a business and good people means everything. And as you say, it's not anti-worker. If you're encouraging good people to be associated to big and small business, you are pro-worker. And if you're saying that if you don't perform, you're gone, you're also pro the economy. So it all sounds like it's in line with the right way of thinking. Gordon and Leanne, thanks for being patient. We'll get to you soon. And your calls on 133 693.
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2: Gordon's online in New South Wales. Hi there, Gordon.
17: Hi, good morning, Pat. Look, talking about the USA, I just wanted to let people know how hard it is to get over there as a tourist. Now, I'm going to be part of a group that's going over to Pearl Harbor for the 85th anniversary on the 7th of November. It's a military cadet band who's been invited to play at the ceremony. Now, there's about 40 of us in the group, and we've all got to individually apply for a visa waiver, because the US have offered Australia a visa waiver program, because we're supposed to be friends, ANZUS, you know, the AUKUS deal, et cetera, et cetera. That's okay, you know, to say that. So it costs you $55 to apply for your ESTA visa waiver. And then 2 weeks later, mine comes back, travel not authorized. So that's it. You're finished.
2: No reason why?
17: No reason why, no appeal. Gee. There is no phone number. There is no email. Right. You cannot do anything about it. They have an information service.
2: Can I ask you a question?
17: Yep.
2: What do you think of Donald Trump?
17: I know where you're going with this. When you apply for a visa waiver, you do not have to nominate your social media account.
2: Right, okay. They found it, I think.
17: I don't have any negative comments about the US. No.
10: Don't be rude.
2: There you go. It's a serious issue, and you're not the only one to find it very hard to get into the US. The travel sector are calling it the Trump slump, that because he's made it so hard to get in there, you know, people are just thinking to themselves, well, it's too hard. You know, I don't want them to look at my social media, so I'll just go somewhere else.
17: So you've got to put in for a B1, B2 tourist business visa. And I did that, and the questions were, it was like a full security vetting. It's as if I was applying for the police or trying to work for ASIO. It asks you all questions about your parents. Where were they born? When were they married? You know, dead or alive, et cetera, et cetera. Anyway, it cost you $285 to apply for the full visa.
2: Right.
17: And it's non-refundable. And if you get knocked back, you have to apply with another $285. Now, you fill out this form online. It produces a printable document that you need to print out, and you need to take it to an interview at the US consulate over in North Sydney.
2: What?
17: And there is only, well, at the time that I applied 3 days ago, there was one appointment for the whole year left.
2: Oh my gosh! Now this is with, as you say, with an ally that we're, you know, aligned with, and you know, all the stuff that we do with the US, and we're apparently friends. But it's so hard to get in there. I reckon. You're not the only one. If you can relate to that, 133-693. Leanne in Minyip. Hi, Leanne.
18: Hi, Pat. And Ethan, I think it's Ethan, yes. Is it Matt from Saul's birthday today?
2: Yeah, he's 58.
18: Oh, happy birthday, Marky, from Minya. I won't be able to get into the States while Trump's in power.
2: Right.
18: And look at my social media, okay. They won't like that.
2: Not a chance.
18: Speaking of Trump, I heard...
2: Probably listening now.
18: I heard he has a new aeroplane, and I was thinking the other night when I heard it on the news, I said to myself, I thought, I wonder if he's got his own Macca shop on it.
10: Don't right. Be rude.
2: He does like... it's there. They had the new health minister, well, it was new back then, in McDonald's. Yeah, it was a gift, his plane, I think. Somebody's given it to him, somebody from somewhere. A little controversial, but he accepted the gift. Chris is in Sydney. Hi, Chris.
19: Good morning. Pat, the guy I was talking about employing people,
2: yeah.
19: A few years back, my brother had a service station. I won't say which company, but he owned his own service station. He had employees that were knocking off smokes and money. He installed a camera, and he had to, and he caught them, took it to court, because it was an unlawful dismissal claim.
2: Right.
19: And what they did, the solicitors were real smart. They waited and waited and waited until they got a favourable judge. And then they bundled both of the court cases together, and they made out they made it out that it was a constructed dismissal, and he deliberately set him up to fail. And he lost the case, and he had to re-employ them, and had to and eventually the only way to get rid of them was to start decreasing their hours until it got to the point where they weren't making enough money to survive on. And he was warned that if he went to the media or anything like that, he'd be in.
2: Who
19: in,
2: warned him to, if he couldn't go to the media? Who said that to him?
19: The judge. They said, if you go to the media, you will get done for contempt of court, and you'll be back in here
2: that
19: facing
2: a
19: me.
2: Bit
19: as
2: weird. So these people who were stealing, what were they stealing? Cigarettes and money? Did you say?
19: Yeah, because he had.
2: So, how did these people who are stealing from their service station job, working behind the counter, can afford to get a lawyer and get a civil case and sue your guy with lawyers and wait for a favourable judge? I mean, what's a favourable judge mean?
19: Well, they went to the union, and my brother was telling me. He said they just kept putting it off.
2: Right, the union paid for it.
19: Yeah, the union got involved, and they screwed him over basically.
2: Right.
19: There was nothing he could do about it.
2: All right, Chris. Well, that's interesting. Talking about employing the right people, Chris also contributing to that discussion. We'll take a break and the news after this.
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4: As we head to news on Australia Overnight, which isn't too far away, we'll have a news update for you. Then we'll check again in with the Socceroos and see how they're going, trying to make history against Egypt in the knockout round of the World Cup. 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
10: Harvey Norman Warrnambool's store-wide half-yearly clearance extended till Sunday.
11: Good morning, I'm Toby Goff. The Socceroos are continuing their hunt for FIFA World Cup glory as the halftime whistle blows on their knockout clash with Egypt. Thousands of midnight warriors and early morning risers have packed out live sites and local pubs across the country for the major showdown. Australia is suffering an early blow, with Egyptian midfielder Iman Ashour taking his country's opening goal just minutes into play.
12: Flip to the back post, Ashour!
11: That call on SBS, the Aussies still have all to play for, trailing 1-0 heading into the second half. To other news now, the Prime Minister claims Pauline Hanson would struggle to deal with Asian leaders if she was ever in a position of power. Anthony Albanese says countries in the region would remember what she has said about them in the past. Mr. Albanese argues his relationship with Asian leaders helped secure petrol, diesel and fertiliser at the height of the Iran war. The Federal Agriculture Minister says the nation is prepared for an outbreak of the H5N1 strain of avian influenza. There have been an additional two cases detected in migratory seabirds, one in New South Wales and one in Western Australia. Agriculture Minister Julie Collins says keeping the disease out of poultry and agriculture is a priority.
13: We have been seeing what it has done overseas. We also have learnt from H7 outbreaks that we've had in Australia in recent years. In our preparedness, we have been working with the poultry and the egg industries to do everything that we can do to mitigate against any incursions in our agricultural systems.
11: A man accused of people smuggling in far north Queensland has been granted bail. Georgina Winter has more.
14: Sydney painter Chen Wenpong was arrested in Weipa
0: following the arrival of a group of people without visas who came ashore north of town on Tuesday. The 34-year-old's lawyer has told the Cairns Magistrates Court Pong claimed he was in the area to go fishing. He's been released from custody on the condition he doesn't contact co-accused 30-year-old Hao Wang and must surrender his passport. Wang is yet to apply for bail. Both men's cases were adjourned for a review hearing in October. Georgina Winter reporting.
11: Also making news, a statue of St Kilda great Nicky Winmar will be torn down at Optus Stadium in Perth after he was found guilty of domestic violence offences. And a drug developed in Australia could one day see motor neurone disease become a manageable chronic condition rather than a terminal one. The University of Queensland has worked with experts across the globe to create the drug, which could be trialled in patients within 5 years.
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11: As we've heard in the news, the Socceroos are midway through a do-or-die World Cup clash against Egypt in Dallas. The Aussies have the chance to make history by achieving their first ever knockout stage victory, but will need a goal to do so, with the score currently 1-0 Egypt's way. In NRL action, the Penrith Panthers have avoided three losses in a row, taking a 36-14 victory over the South Sydney Rabbitohs. Sydney's claimed a 35-point AFL win over the Western Bulldogs. Coach Dean Cox pleased with the squad's quick turnaround on the back of last week's thumping from the reigning premiers Brisbane.
1: Reviewed the game really well, took a fair bit into training throughout the couple of sessions that we did have and executed really well.
11: Adelaide defeated West Coast by 25 points. Australia's Daria Kasatkina is out of Wimbledon, defeated by Naomi Osaka in straight sets. And Ferrari's Lewis Hamilton has taken pole position for the British Formula One sprint.
14: Dave Roberts is back and firing after a little time off. Contact David Roberts Painting Services in Port Ferry for all your domestic and commercial painting needs.
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2: Change how they look. And this, look, the interior looks pretty nice. Bit of a wacky steering wheel, I've got to say. It's got like four spokes on it. I don't know about that. Yeah. But it does look very premium. You've got a lot of tech coming into these cars. They're still got to be very functional. But for X5 fans out there, and I used to own one a number of years ago now, they have always had a split tailgate. So you'd open the top and then fold down the lower bit, which meant you could, you know, just open the top and put smaller things in. Yeah. But if you've had a family, the lower tailgate on a BMW X5 used to make a brilliant changing table. Caught out in the woods, if you've got to do a pooey nappy, that was always a handy thing to have. Yeah. So that's now a proper tailgate, well, a standard tailgate like on other cars. And it's a bit of a pity to see that feature go, but, you know, here we are.
3: My new favourite colour is that sort of deep greeny sort of colour.
2: Oh, it looks good, doesn't it?
3: Yeah.
2: The green's back in a big way. And I tell you who makes the best green at the moment is Alfa Romeo have this unbelievable green that you can see on Giulias and I think on Stelvios. And you know, there's not too many of them around even at the best of times, but the green is fantastic. So, yeah, if you're interested in the new X5, check out the story on drive.com.au. Definitely worth a looky-loo.
3: 100 and, I'm just guessing now, more than 100K? Mm-hmm. Oh,
2: yeah, easily. Yeah.
3: Yeah.
2: Yeah, it's
3: my
2: not
3: sense
2: be checked,
3: of what things are worth.
2: Well, look,
3: 200K? You're going to double 100?
2: No, it's not going to be 200K. And as we often joke, if you ever want to ride in a BMW X5, you could become a Victorian crime enthusiast because the police drive X5s and they'd be quite happy to bundle you in the back if you're a bit of a ne'er-do-well.
3: Yeah, fair enough. All right, well, there you go. There's an option. Good on you, James. Thank you so much, mate. We appreciate it.
2: There you go. Talk soon.
3: James Ward from drive.com.au. Come on, jump
4: in my car. Hello, it's Len Johns reminding you, you're home for great country music every Sunday morning, 6 till 9, Sunday Country. And another big show this week as we celebrate a couple of Aussie birthdays. Rock and roll again. Kevin Johnson with one of the most successful songs ever written by an Aussie. And what a way to lift our eyes beyond the horizon with Reg Lindsay. Billy Ray Cyrus, Brooks and Dunn, Willie, Marty, Lee Kernighan and more. It's this week's Sunday Country on 3YBFM.au.
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0: The Socceroos have never won a knockout match at the World Cup. That might be about to change as they take on Egypt in Dallas. And we're, about 50 or 60 minutes in. And let's talk to our sport reporter on Australia Overnight. Julian Marcus is on the line. Hi, Julian.
1: Well, things are looking a lot more rosy than they were 15 minutes ago because the Socceroos have levelled up. And it's come via a piece of fortune, an own goal from the Egyptians from a set piece. But, hey, we'll take it. I think Australia's been due for some luck at these World Cup, particularly in the knockout stages, because, as you mentioned, it's the Socceroos' seventh World Cup finals appearance. They are yet to win a game in the knockout stages, but this is their best chance, potentially.
0: And as you say, we'll take it because a win is a win. It's a knockout game and we need to win, and now we've levelled up the score. And you're right, a lot of hearts beating very fast for a long time there because they scored early, didn't they, Egypt? And then the Socceroos have been chipping away at it and they continue to do that.
1: Yeah, and it came against the run of play in the 13th minute, Imam Ashour scoring from a header for Egypt. And it was really the best chance of the first half for the Egyptians, despite the fact Mo Salah did start. There's been a lot of discussion about his hamstring injury he picked up in Egypt's last game. Would he start? Would he be on the bench? I know that hoping he would start on the bench, if at all, but he has been a part of the starting lineup, and touch wood, or everything else, he has not really been a factor so far in this contest. But he is out there for the Egyptian side. Fashioned a couple of opportunities, but nothing really serious aside from the goal. So Australia have largely been the better team across the 60 minutes that we've seen so far. So the goal was deserved, and it came via a wonderful free kick from just outside the penalty area, swung in to the six-yard box, and it went in off an Egyptian defender. So a piece of good fortune, but we'll take it, especially considering that Australia lost a key player, Geordie Boss, on the halftime break with injury. So Australia forced into one change, but so it sits at the moment, 61 minutes and change gone, 1-1 in Dallas. There's a lot of gold in the stands. I saw that some of the Australian fans had actually seized upon a Walmart in Dallas a bit earlier this morning and took it over for their own and started singing songs. And could you imagine walking through a Walmart at 2 o'clock in the afternoon, and there's a bunch of Australians on tour singing AC/DC? You wouldn't know what to think, but it's been a wonderful turnout from the Australians in Dallas, and hopefully we get the result that we're looking for, and on to a round of 16 match on Wednesday morning.
0: 133693. Now we're talking about, of course, well, the Dallas and the big stadium there, but live sites around the nation. If you're currently, well, I guess if you're at the live site, but if you're enjoying the a soccer party somewhere or at a live site, we'd love to hear from you. 133693. Julian, it's encouraging to hear that Australia has been the better side. So that means we can, you know, there's still time. If we don't want it to get to penalties. Is that right? Because then that's sort of a bit hit and miss. Anything can happen.
1: Yeah, we've seen across this World Cup already quite a number of penalty shootouts where it's 50-50, there's a lottery. And even though Australia has been pretty good historically when it comes to penalty shootouts, when it comes to the FIFA World Cup, and of course we all know the famous one against Uruguay 20 years ago, but also a few years ago in Qatar when Australia had to do so just to qualify for the World Cup and they won on a penalty shootout to get to the tournament, you want to avoid that. So they are on top. They have been the better team across the 63 minutes that we've seen now. They've been controlling the ball in the second half, which is promising. But, yeah, you want to get out of this before you get to a penalty shootout. You do have the benefit, though, of if it is still drawn at the end of the 90 minutes. We do have extra time. So there's about an hour or so overall for the Socceroos to find something, possibly plenty of stoppage time as well. But it's one of those awkward moments where we're just holding our breath and waiting for something to happen. But the signs are promising, but it's a long way still to go.
0: Yeah, and this might be a premature question, I guess, and maybe you can tell me just to you know, settle for a bit. But what happens, all right, what's the next role? This is a knockout stage now. Fingers crossed the Socceroos will score a goal in the next sort of 20 minutes or so, and we get through. Then is it continue on with knockout games until we find an ultimate winner?
1: Yeah, it's knockouts from here on out, and it's the first time that we've seen a World Cup with round of 32 knockout games, because in the past, usually it would have been 32 teams in the World Cup. This year, the first time we've seen 48 teams as part of the World Cup, and despite a lot of conjecture about that, some concerns and criticism about that, does it dilute the World Cup? It's actually worked. It's been a masterstroke, and it's because we've seen nations like a team we're going to see a little bit later this morning in Cabo Verde, who we may not necessarily have seen in a 32-team competition. They'll play Argentina, and why that's important is because if Australia do score in the next half an hour and get through, if there is a world where the Socceroos do win this game, well, then it will be the winner of the Argentina and Cabo Verde game that Australia will play next, and that will be another early start Wednesday morning at 2 a.m. in that round of 16 games. So long way still to go, but hopefully the Socceroos are there come Wednesday morning. But as I said, all signs continue to be positive.
0: It's hard to work out what to be more excited about, Taylor Swift's wedding this weekend or the Socceroos or the 4th of July. There's a lot going on.
1: It's a big time to be in the United States, that's for sure. But it's also been a big time to be at Federation Square. Can you believe they were lining up outside Federation Square from 10 o'clock last night just to get the best vantage points? It's been getting earlier and earlier that people have been lining up at Fed Square.
0: We're getting calls from various live sites, well, Fed Square in Melbourne, and there was one in Parramatta and a few others. Same thing at midnight. They were there all rugged up and just finding a good spot ready for the game. So hopefully the result is a good one. Thank you, mate. We appreciate it. Thanks for your time. Our sport reporter, Julian Marcus, on Australia Overnight. Thank you.
1: Thank you very much.
0: With our World Cup update. 133 693 is my phone number, and the text line 0477 693 693. We'll take a break and we're back after this.
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0: Australia Overnight, the weekend edition with Pat Panetta. Great to have your company. There's Ethan in the booth and your calls on 133 693. Helen's in Neil. Hi there, Helen.
11: Good morning, Pat. Good morning to everybody. Yes, it's the first part of the month again, the first Saturday of our month, which, of course, is a busy time. But at the moment, I'm in South Australia, and it's a beautiful state over here because I've got the choice, 4 hours this way and 4 hours that way to Melbourne. Yes. So we're over here at the moment, so that's good. Seeing that beautiful stage show, Pretty Woman. So I'll be there today with an old buddy that I went to high school with in Neil, and we're going to see that. But anyway, I won't hold you up, Pat. But look, the first Saturday, of course, it's very busy with our CWA pop-up shop, and the Devonshire morning tea is a must, and of course proceeds to ongoing projects. That's 9 o'clock until 1 this morning. The book fair is very famous in Neil, and that's between 10 and 2, and proceeds to our new Neil Aviation Heritage Centre. We also have, of course, Lockie Keller Lots of Laughter Coffee Van under the Willows, and with a mini market, and that's happening along the strip as well, with good food and coffee. And Luana, I did mention, I think, once that recently that it had been closed for the due to renovations, but plans and now for it to be running again this morning and so forth. And that'll be full of goodies. And everybody knows our Luana shop, which is all the lovely, beautiful things that are made by local ladies and people in the town. And also the Mill Men's Shed is next to the Uniting Church, which is opposite all of this happening, is open today, 8 o'clock until 9 o'clock until 12. But Pat, look, I really want to make a big mention here. A lot of people have probably never heard of this little place, which is on the Nuljaparrot Road. It's a place called Warrack. Now, this little Warrack Hall is celebrating the centenary, and that's all happening on Saturday, the 8th of August. And we really would love to have all the expats of Warrack attend if they can on this particular day, or anybody come along. I'll be there and it'll be a lot of fun, and the doors open at 1 o'clock, but the official opening is 2 o'clock by local Olympic gold medalist Lucy Steffen. Now Lucy is from the Steffen family around the Warrack Neil area, very well known family, of course, farmers and so forth, so she will be there. And gold coin donation, of course, and everybody welcome. But that's on Saturday, the 8th of August. And we'd love to see everybody there because, you know, when you see all these lovely little halls out and dotted out around the countryside, there's a meaning behind all of these halls, because I tell you, there's been a lot of good old time dancing that's happened out there too, and celebrations.
0: Beautiful. Thank you, Helen. And a nice report there from Neil. And as Helen says, you know, it's right in the middle there, 4 hours one way to South Australia, 4 hours the other way to Victoria. So a nice place to be, and always great things happening there. And thank you for that. And enjoy, too, Pretty Woman on stage there in Adelaide. 133 693 for your calls. We should look at some papers, too, as they arrive. So in the front pages of the news this morning, the Saturday Telegraph has arrived, front page and exclusive. Elbow lured us with low deposit loans. Now we're paying the price. House of Pain is the big headline. Young homeowners who were entitled into borrowing, who were enticed into borrowing big under Anthony Albanese's expanded first home scheme, have a blunt message for the PM, as plunging property prices leave many fearing they now may owe more than the homes are worth. Pull your head in, Tony Porter above. Photo of Tony says. New analysis shows many of the leading areas for low deposit loans are also epicentres for mortgage stress and default risk. So that was the scheme that encouraged, low deposit, 5% deposit, so you could purchase the home. And now, that means a bigger mortgage. The value of the home goes down, and then your mortgage is bigger than the value of your home. And that's not a very nice place to be because, of course, negative equity, which is very uncomfortable. The Saturday Age, front page, Deeming remains a candidate for now, is the headline. Chip LeGrand is the writer of the story, the state political editor. Moira Deeming will remain a Liberal candidate for this year's state election for now, after the party agreed to delay by 2 weeks moves to disendorse her. Lawyers for Liberal State President Brian Lonan provided an undertaking to the Supreme Court yesterday that the party's state executive would wait until the outcome of Deeming's legal challenge before taking any further steps. So that meeting with Moira Deeming and the leader of the opposition in Victoria, Jess Wilson, hasn't happened yet, and there's lawyers involved, and that's been paused until that's sorted out. And we'll see where that one goes. The Liberal Party in Victoria, lots of infighting. And as we mentioned with Terry Barnes, we need, you know, a viable alternative in Victoria and everywhere, really, when it comes to democracy, to ensure when we get to polls in November, we can vote for a government or a party that can govern itself as well as the state. Dave Hughes also featured in the front page of the state, the Sunday Age in Melbourne. Not laughing now. Popular comedian Dave Hughes is angry and has been expressing his fury about Labor's tax changes in interviews and on social media. Now his posts are becoming material for other comedians. That's featured in the papers there. The Courier Mail as well. Queensland's Courier Mail. Front page. Missing minister admits at-risk kids will continue to sleep on floor. All we can do is the headline. Embattled Child Safety Minister Amanda Cam has emerged to admit vulnerable children will continue to sleep on the floors in government offices, saying it's a long-standing practice. It is the first time Ms. Cam has addressed the issue since the Courier Mail exposed the shock revelations last Saturday. Front page of the Courier Mail in Queensland. Looking at the Financial Review as well, front page. Tax disputes loom in new CGT regime, capital gains tax regime. More than 2 million investors in property and private businesses have been warned they'll be slugged thousands of dollars to have their assets valued and risk disputes with the Australian Tax Office as they transition to the Albanese government's new capital gains tax regime. Looks like another unintended consequence or unplanned consequence of those changes to the capital gains tax. That's featured in the front of the Financial Review. Let's look at the Weekend Australian that's also arrived. Front page story, a very bad choke hit on CGT reform is the headline. Labor's capital gains tax overhaul will hinder the business investment required to lift Australia's lacklustre productivity, a former union chief has warned, urging the Albanese government to overhaul its controversial budget measure. Michael Eason, former head of the New South Wales Council of Trade Unions and now chairman of the EG Funds Management, raised his concerns as the Productivity Commission closed submissions into its inquiry into business dynamism, with critics attacking for excluding key reform areas such as tax and industrial relations. Productivity is a big part of our economy, of course, and if the budget is anti-productivity, that's also a problem. So there you go, front pages of the papers. Also, the Australia Overnight News is 20 minutes away, and your calls on 133 693.
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0: That's right, weekend edition of Australia Overnight. Great to have your company. I'm Pat Panetta. It's 16 to 6 and 16 to 4 in Perth. Dominic's on the line. Hi there, Dominic.
23: Yeah, good morning, Pat, mate. I'm a mad soccer fan, haven't been for ages. I'm, you know, sort of...
0: How do you feel?
23: Senior, you might say, or more than senior. But anyway, I set the alarm for 4 o'clock. I was watching a little bit of the... I was sleeping on the lounge at night, so I'm sort of, I woke up around about, I set it at 4, but I was still watching the football, the Aussie football, you know, rugby league. Yeah. And I watched part of it, I seen the end, then I sort of set it for 4 o'clock. And I'm watching the soccer, but I never seen the, every now and again I'd see the result and it was 0-0. So I've gone back to sleep, watching the soccer, but not asleep. And I wake up at 5:54,
0: yep.
23: And the score, there was no score there. All you could see is just the time. So 5:54, bang, I scored a goal. Like, we scored a goal and I thought it was 1-0. Yep. Now it was 1-1. But
0: well, it is 1-1.
23: Australia's looking okay.
0: One all.
23: I think, I reckon they could probably, I reckon it'll go to penalties or maybe Australia will win. They seem to be the better side at this stage.
0: Oh, wow. How exciting.
23: Yeah.
0: So it was an own goal by Egypt.
23: So they haven't seen the replay. I only started watching. I normally wake up around about 5 o'clock, so 5:30, because I had a sort of, not a sleepless night where I wake up at 5:54 exactly, and the telly was on and I'm watching, and they got a free kick, and they got a header in, and all it showed was one, but I didn't see the other one. I don't know what it was, but now it's 1-1. And I'm thinking, gee, we've got a chance here.
0: What's the total time?
23: Anyway.
0: So it's 90 minutes total time plus stoppage time, which adds on a bit more time, isn't it?
23: Yeah,
0: so
23: there was a game there that I watched yesterday. It was they scored right at the end. There might have been Portugal.
0: Right.
23: It had 45 seconds to go, and they equalised 2-2. And then they went to a lot of these European sides. I mean, they should stop this garbage that goes on where they roll. They're trying to get a free kick there in the gold area.
0: Yep.
23: This is Egypt. I mean, there's a simple rule that they should make. I'm still about these rules that I think they should change to make it a better game. Is that when they go down, put them in the sideline and then they've got to stay there till they find out what's wrong. The game still goes on, and then they decide. If you do that, they know that they're going to be playing with a man short. They're going to stop all this garbage, you know? Mm-hmm. What do you think?
0: Oh, well, look, I think that's the thing about soccer, and they talk about diving and all these sorts of things. I guess it's part of strategy. It's the game. As you say, if you lose a player in these sorts of things, it gives you an advantage. As Egypt attacked the goal, they're really attacking their goal now, Egypt, but Socceroos seem to be defending that pretty cleanly. We'll keep an eye on that game and see what the result will be, because we're getting closer to a result, but we'll definitely keep an eye on that across the network here on Australia Overnight. The birthday boy, Mark from Stawell, we'll talk to him after the break.
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0: The birthday boy turning 58 today. It's Mark from Stawell, everybody.
23: Yeah, I'm out of my training nappies. I know that much. But now, funny story yesterday.
0: Yeah?
23: I caught the bus up in Stawell, had my umbrella because it was a bit rainy. Caught the bus down to Ararat. After I waited for an hour for the bus.
0: An hour?
23: Good. An hour, yes. So if any people that catch public transport in Melbourne and complain about it, well, you come up here. You got to know your time. So you catch town bus to the station, but then you got to wait. Jeez. Then catch the bus down to Ararat. That's all right. Okay. Wet, windy and rainy.
0: Yep.
23: My umbrella folded inside out.
0: Yeah, right. Yeah, with the wind.
23: So, put it back together. Yeah, right. No, blew out again.
0: Yeah, that's
23: put
0: right.
23: Put it back together.
0: Gee.
5: wrapped it back up, put the little zingy tag around
0: yeah,
5: it.
0: Yeah, just to hold it all together. Yeah, but was it still raining?
5: Left it down in the gutter. I ended up catching a taxi. A taxi drove into the car park at the time, right? So I just gently placed it there. Went into Ararat, did everything I had to do. Like I visited a bank, had to get my phone sorted. Went to a third bank. You know, this is all due to mum's paperwork that I'm still finding.
0: Yeah.
5: So anyway, walk back to the state. Umbrella's gone.
0: Where'd you put it? But you put it in the gutter, though. What'd you put it there for?
5: All nicely wrapped up. Someone's picked it up.
0: Oh, this is going to be a good deal. What do you expect?
5: So you've lost your umbrella. I left it there. It was discarded umbrella.
0: Well, that's right. But that's what umbrellas are for. So it's found somebody who needed it.
5: Wait for another hour for the bus to go back to store.
0: Oh, my God. What is it, midnight by now?
5: Oh, well, I left at 9 in the morning. I got home at 3:30. How's that?
0: Oh, well, at least you get a good day
5: out. People that whinge and whine about how bad public transport's down in Melbourne come up here. And then waited another half hour when I got back to stall for the town bus to get me home.
0: Well, it's a good day out.
5: Oh, yeah, wet, windy and cold.
0: Yeah, gee, you must have been soaking when you got back.
5: No, we always walk under a veranda up here. We do have them.
0: Oh, fair enough then. Oh, well, if you can stay undercover, you don't need your umbrella.
5: Yesterday.
0: I
5: really appreciate that lady that donated me the prize. I won't have to ring for
0: her. Oh, did she donate it to Mark? You're joking. That winner gave you the prize.
5: That's not allowed.
0: No, the promotions department don't allow that. No, it's a bit within the rules. You can't give it to a random listener. You're fine. Ethan won't tell anybody. I won't tell anybody.
5: Pat, how many weeks and months has it
0: been? No, we won't tell anybody.
5: Season.
0: Chelsea, yeah. Don't tell Chelsea, head of marketing. All right, Mark, that's good, mate. I'm happy for you. Now, what am I thinking here? So we've hit, or we could take a break. We're into stoppage time. So we've hit full time, but they're still playing. 1-1, Socceroos v Egypt into the extra time, stoppage time, or the additional time. If nobody scores and they're going pretty hard, they're just kicking the ball towards the goals, really attacking the goals on either end, it'll get to a penalty shootout. And we'll see how it goes as we keep an eye on the World Cup and take your calls on Australia Overnight.
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6: As we head to the news, thank you, Bruno, for the text. 30 minutes of extra time, then penalty. 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Now, I'm back tomorrow, so have a great day and a great 24 hours, and I'll see you when I return. Now, next is your local breakfast show, including the man I'm looking at. He's just walked in. Here is Darren James will be next for our 3AW listeners. Have a great day, and remember, no regrets.

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1: Harvey Norman Warrnambool's store-wide half-yearly clearance extended till Sunday.
2: Ten degrees in Melbourne, a shower or two today, top of 13 at 6 o'clock. Good morning, I'm Dennis O'Kane. From the fans and the flares at Federation Square in Melbourne to the hundreds of pubs and clubs across Victoria, it's been an all-nighter. For soccer fans, here's Christy Cooper.
3: Fans have had to decide, stay up late or set alarms ultra early, with many pubs and clubs, like Richmond's Sporting Globe in Melbourne, making the decision easy.
4: We're going to stay open throughout the whole night. The staff are pretty good and pretty keen on something as exciting as this.
3: Christy Cooper, Melbourne.
2: It's dead set even between the Socceroos and Egypt, one goal each, and going into stoppage time. A statue of Nicky Widmar outside a stadium in Perth will be removed after he was found guilty of domestic violence offences in Victoria's north at Cahuna. Here's Alex Riddell.
5: WA Premier Roger Cook has ordered a statue of former St Kilda player Nicky Widmar to be removed from Optus Stadium after he was found guilty of domestic violence offences. It comes after a Victorian court heard he dragged a woman by her hair and repeatedly slammed her head into a door. He pleaded not guilty to the charges, claiming he'd acted in self-defence. But the magistrate found the victim was being truthful. Widmar will be sentenced at a later date. When making the announcement, Premier Cook said violence against women was never acceptable and it's no longer appropriate for the statue to be on display. Alex Riddell reporting.
2: The police air wing has rescued four people trapped in a four-wheel drive in a flooded river in the state's far east. They became trapped overnight while trying to cross the McAllister River. Their Nissan patrol was swept downstream before coming to a stop, forcing the occupants onto the roof of the vehicle until they were rescued. Apart from being cold and wet, all four are okay. Venezuela's interim president has rejected allegations her government reacted far too slowly to the destruction caused by two earthquakes. The death toll now stands at more than 2,000. Many others remain missing. With the latest, the BBC's Jacob Evans.
6: Speaking to reporters, Delcy Rodriguez attempted to calm growing criticism over her administration's response to the devastating double earthquake. Thousands of people are still reported missing, but she rejected accusations officials were slow to react. Ms. Rodriguez said almost 200 buildings were totally destroyed, but that rescue efforts were continuing. As well as updating the death toll, Ms. Rodriguez reassured Venezuelans that there would be no mass graves.
2: Now in finance, in the Dow Jones closing up 594 points and one Australian dollar buying 69 US cents.
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2: Now to the World Cup in Dallas, and as I mentioned before, it is even one goal each. They're now about to start stoppage time, so it's a nail-biter between the Socceroos and Egypt at the World Cup, and of course we'll keep you updated on that. But back home, an emphatic 35-point win for the Swans over the Bulldogs last night on Sydney's home turf. Charlie Curnow's 6 goals sees him on top of the Coleman medal count. As for the Dogs, coach Luke Beveridge conceding they lack pressure, adding to them a few misjudged handballs.
7: It felt like at times we just handballed it to each other and put ourselves under pressure when we should have kicked it. There were at least a dozen times when we needed to look further up the ground and use our feet, and we didn't, and we're trying to work our way through that.
2: There were two games last night, Friday Night Football and the other one, Adelaide, a 25-point win over West Coast. And just repeating, it's a one-all in the soccer between the Socceroos and Egypt. And that's the latest news in sport.
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7: Cloudy today, high chance of showers with winds westerly, 20 to 25 k's. Sunday, cloudy, slight chance of showers in the morning, top of 13. Monday, a mostly sunny day, top of 15. And Tuesday, mostly sunny, slight chance of showers, top of 15. Heading for a top of 13 today for Warrnambool, 14 for Port Ferry, and 12 for Mortlake and Terang.
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7: At the moment, it's 8 degrees.
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11: 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Oh boy, I'd say good morning to you, but I've spent the bye week in sunny Queensland, and you look like you've been hit by a refrigerator that's dropped off the third story of a house and you're sitting underneath it.
12: So the week last, when you were in Queensland, we had some magnificent weather here. It was actually 10 out of 10, and guess where I was?
11: It wasn't as good as where I was.
12: Okay, it was 10 out of 10 for Victoria. I was about a 3 out of 10 for where you were. And I was in bed the whole week, crook, and then, of course, this week just gone by, the start of the week, I was still a bit ordinary. But long story short,
11: finally come good.
12: It was finally started to get better, but the weather was horrendous. But anyway, take us up north. It was beautiful. Saw you a couple of Instagram posts. It looked great.
11: So I'm getting a trade. Well, I think I'm done. I'm
12: getting a trade too. I hope you're coaching because you're not playing.
11: I'm working in administration at the Gold Coast Suns next year because holy moly,
12: it's just better,
11: mate. So we flew into. Well, I actually took the red eye straight back from...
12: Yeah, the missus and the kids brought you over there.
11: Yeah, take it back 2 weeks. Took the red eye straight from Frio to Brizzy. Hell of a flight. Got in, literally walked in the Airbnb where we were staying at 10 to 7 and the kids had just woken up. I walked past Winnie's room where she was staying upstairs. She's like, hey, Dad. And I'm like...
12: Go away.
11: Oh, God. I was thinking I was going to sneak in and bank a couple of hours, and that was just like, it just sends a shiver down your spine. You know when
12: Did you sleep on the plane?
11: Your kids like wake up at 10 o'clock and the anxiety that you go through of, oh, my God, can you just not sleep, please?
12: Did you sleep on the plane?
11: Maybe 40 minutes. But because it goes the other way, right? So it's like a 11 o'clock flight.
12: Oh, you lose a 3 or 2.
11: Which is basically it goes 4 to 3. Like it just, it plays with you. Yeah. And because after a game, I don't sleep after a game. So really it's sort of 3 o'clock and I'm still awake after a game at 3. I'll honestly see 5 after a game. Yep.
12: In the morning.
11: Yep. Jeez. Consistently.
12: I'd either be dead or I'd be asleep or I'd be asleep for 3 days.
11: So anyway, I got up there and we were staying, I reckon it's the best part of the Gold Coast, Currumbin. So it's that little quiet pocket between sort of Service Paradise and Tweed Heads.
12: Yeah.
11: Service Paradise, clearly the furthest thing from paradise you can get. Horrible. But it's 10 minutes from the airport. You get a little bit of the air traffic in Currumbin, but you cop that for being 10 minutes away from the airport.
0: Yep.
11: And on the back end of going home, fly straight in Avalon.
0: Yeah, perfect.
11: And straight back down the surf coast. Like door to door for us to Avalon. It's an hour, mate.
0: Yeah, it's perfect.
11: It's bloody gold.
0: Missed the city traffic. Done.
11: Yeah, and it was just, the weather was beautiful.
0: What was the weather up there? Because I'm about to be.
11: Early 20s.
0: Yeah. Is it warm enough?
11: Yeah, it's warm enough. It's not like.
0: Because we're kind of planning to go into Cairns because I get a bit of time off in between hospital appointments. That's my bye week, Patrick. And we're kind of planning to go a bit warmer up to Cairns, where you were.
11: Well, you're banking like
0: 28 degrees up there.
11: Yeah, it's different again.
0: Yeah. So I don't know whether to go there. But the thing is, the kids really want to do the theme parks. And are they a waste of money? Yes.
11: Total waste.
0: They're going to have a ball, though.
11: Got something better for you.
0: All right.
11: And you'll enjoy it as well. So Currumbin have a wildlife.
0: Kid drop off.
11: Mate, they've got a wildlife sanctuary.
0: Yeah.
11: Best of
0: that's
11: seen.
0: What there's a few up north too.
11: But this is better than anything I've seen.
0: It's good.
11: I'm saying it's better than the Irwin
0: Hartley's
11: Zoo.
0: That's where we're going. Good. Or where we want to go.
11: Hartley's pretty good.
0: Yeah.
11: But that's croc centered. This is like everything. And it's just it's so close to everything.
0: Yeah. And like you said, it's not that far. Like it's a couple hour flight there. And then an hour in a car.
11: Yeah. Well, it's even less. You start an hour in a car to get to Avalon.
0: From your place, yeah. Which is similar to me.
11: But geez, there's some boats humming around.
0: Some what? Boat traffic?
11: Some boats humming around,
0: yeah. Right.
11: Yep.
0: Was there any wind?
11: Actually surprised me. No, it was pretty good. Maybe the first day and then beyond that, the early mornings.
0: Did you get a resort or a Airbnb? Oh, you said Airbnb before.
11: Airbnb on the water.
0: Yeah. Yep. And it was good.
11: It was unreal.
0: Mm.
11: We found out that this is where Kelly Slater stays when he comes to Australia. How do I know that? Because behind the bar, Kelly obviously doesn't keep the second prizes. Because all his second, seriously, like world champion runner-up. And all these seconds, they're all there.
0: I saw him on eBay this week.
11: Kelly doesn't bother with the seconds, mate. Hey, take me into the boat. I've got a bit to talk to you about the boat, but take me.
0: Yeah, boat chat, save it for that.
11: Take me into the boat this week. There's still been some really good sized tuna being caught. Bradley Close, talk about breaks. You took Brad Close.
0: Well, we had him on the show as a guest last week and we managed to get him.
11: Did you tweak his ankle? Was that before?
0: That was before then. But you know what? He actually, he actually did extremely well on the rod that time. Like, do you know how hard it is
11: for 50? Where did you take him?
0: Just off Bowen Heads.
11: Yeah,
0: and right. It was a good fish he got.
11: I'll be the happiest I've ever seen him.
0: I've never seen him that happy. He was actually, he actually smiled.
11: Seen him
0: once.
11: Kick four snags in and then
0: smile.
11: Jason Dunstan style, just like monotone, which I love that celebration, but he was like, he was very exuberant.
0: He was as happy as I've seen. He actually put it up there with his hole in one he got. He said, I don't know what's better, the hole in one or the 100 kilo fish. That's pretty big for a golfer.
11: Got a bit of cash for that hole in one.
0: And we didn't even put money in for fuel, the prick. But he landed that fish, and that was on spin gear. So he got hurt. He was a bit sore the next day, but harnessed him in though.
11: What did you do? Did you flick a pillion?
0: Yeah, so I pulled around the bait ball, and then I said to the guys, just free spool.
11: Yep.
0: So just flicked the bail arm over, and I went downwind, like alongside of it on the wind, flicked it up to the front of the boat, stayed off it.
11: And you want that to be in free spool because you want the bait to drift through as naturally as possible.
0: Nearly lost his finger because he was trying to flick line out of the reel to keep it coming out. And he's flicking the line out and the line wrapped around his finger as the fish started running.
11: Love that.
0: And Caleb actually helped him out and got him out of trouble. And then, it just screamed off. And I said to him, did you think it was going to be that powerful? And he's like, nah, like that was, and
11: on stand up,
0: but it was on 8 kilo drag. So I had a fair bit on it, but not a heap, but I set the drags. But I had to get the spin harness on, and to get to sit right takes a bit. So he's holding onto this rod for a fair while. But how's this? The reel then fell out of the reel seat a bit. So when you put these spin harnesses on, they pull down, and like you think you've got it as tight as you can, but obviously it's just movement a little bit.
11: Correct.
0: And you need to really turn it to get it readjusted.
11: Especially once it gets put under the stress.
0: We couldn't because the spin harness was on it, and the amount of pressure, you couldn't take the reel off. You know, so I had to get the cable ties out of the glove box. I just cable tied. It was never coming off under the reel pressure, but cable tied it on.
11: That was the grey tape coming out.
0: The grey tape. You can't beat it. And cable ties and duct tape, you can't fix it. You're screwed. So basically we cable tied it on, and yeah, everything just went perfectly. And it was only on a 100-pound litre. Usually we're running 150.
11: Yes.
0: And a 100-pound litre.
11: Is it easier to chase the fish when someone's fishing on spin because of your retrieval rate can be so much greater?
0: No, it's so much harder because, number one, you don't realise how much a fish moves in the water till you catch it on bait.
11: Yes. So
0: this is a dumb thing to say, but bait has no stretch.
11: Yep.
0: So the angles and the directional changes of these fish, right, you feel in every
11: really
0: single thing that goes through the rod.
11: Yes.
0: Where on the 50 wide, you've got the mono, and those changes are some more subtle, like you don't notice them. But
11: you've got a huge amount of stretch in that line.
0: Yeah, and also because they're running the spin gear and only running 8 kilos of drag, you can't put anywhere near as much hurt on my fish as I want to.
11: Yes.
0: So it took us 50.
11: Which you'll use
0: my
11: the
0: longest
11: boat
0: fight,
11: to do that, and then you'll use the drag of the reel to do that whilst you're manoeuvring.
0: Yeah, literally the whole time, and we landed the fish just under 50 minutes, and that was my longest fight on a fish, and that's because it was only on 100-pound leader, and I didn't want to pop it. So I'm like, sorry, Brad, but stiff biggies here, mate. You're in for the long run here. If you want this fish, we're just going to play it out. There's no point rushing it.
11: Yep.
0: Play it out. If you want it rushed, that's when things will obviously go wrong.
11: Correct.
0: And you'll pop things. And I said, don't touch the drag. I've got it set at 8 kilo.
11: Yep.
0: I said, I'm going to get it into a pattern. It could take 20 minutes. It could take 30 minutes, 40 minutes. Once I get it into a pattern I like, then we're going to hurt the fish, but I'll do that with the boat.
11: Yeah,
0: I just need
11: you're
0: you
11: trying
0: to
11: bring it up and sit it on the surface rather than deep.
0: I actually ended up sitting off downwind a little bit and let it in the fish pinwheel and hurt itself. And normally I don't like doing it. I like doing it on heavy drag, but not on light drag.
11: And when you say hurt itself, what you actually mean is it's fighting itself and you're using the angle of the boat and the angle of the line rather than the boat pulling against the fish, which hurts everyone because it just takes so long.
0: And once you get into that motion of the pinwheel motion, you can literally if you keep that fish coming and don't let its head drop, you can get the fish in. So what I mean, if you, like I said to Brad so many times, Brad, you can get a lift in there.
11: Yep.
0: And what people don't realize, if you get what lift in, even if it's only 5 centimeters and you get a one winding, that fish then has to pull that drag back out of that reel.
11: Yep.
0: And that's a hard thing to do for that fish at 8 kilo. Like it's 8 kilos, it's not because they're powerful as anything, but they've still got to pull that.
11: Principally,
0: got to pull that.
11: Every little bit
0: Every
11: counts.
0: Bit hurts that fish. So once you get to that pinwheel, Brad just sees short lifts, wind

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12: We're finally starting to see it.
2: Yeah, so talk to me about this bluefin run and the yellowfin as well.
12: Yeah, because so just along
2: you've teased this yellowfin run.
12: Along the whole coast of New South Wales, southeast coast, you're going to start to see them get more frequent, but there were some really big captures of fish. Commercial guys ride into them and the rec guys getting into them. So you got yellowfin and then your bluefin, two different types of water that they're often in. Sometimes they're in the same water, but a lot of the time they're in their different waters. But you find your current, and at the moment, this time of the year, into the next couple of months, you're going to have lots of yellowfin and, of course, the bluefin mixed in too. From Sydney right down to Eden, New South Wales, is where you're going to see the bulk of the fish.
2: Yeah, okay, and just yawning.
12: Yeah, I just threw about to pop. Right. I told you, I've been quite crook, Patrick. Give me a break this week. I do apologise there. I was trying to yawn, hit the mute button, it was too far away.
2: talk to me, what about this giant tailor?
12: Yes, well, not just one, the whole New South Wales coast again, big tailor, all in the back of the surf. You're going to get massive.

0: massive, massive tailor.
1: Bloody aggressive fish, the tailor aggressive. As well.
0: Not a very good eating fish.
1: No, shocking. No. But they're one of those fish.
0: Pull hard.
1: And they're I would class them as a bucket list fish. Is that fair to say? No. Like in terms of...
0: No, I disagree with you.
1: They're up there with salmon. No, that they are... They're more highly regarded than a salmon, even though they don't taste...
0: A salmon would eat better than a tailor.
1: Yeah, it definitely does. I reckon a salmon are underrated, mate.
0: But where does the tailor come over the top of the salmon then?
1: I don't know. There's something about them.
0: You like the tailor.
1: Just saying. Queensland, hot reels, pro charters into some really good size queen.
0: Did you walk down the wharf and see any fish being caught down where you were in Queensland?
1: No, we saw people. We saw plenty of boats, plenty of big rivers. God, it's the home of big rivieras up there, Queensland. Yep, 100%. And they don't drive them. Like when you see them, cruising out in the morning. Like I'd get up sort of just before six, sun's rising, go for a walk, get a coffee. They're not doing 12, 15 knots.
0: They're going.
1: They're 25, mate. They are. If there is a boat that's, 30 plus foot that is built to really cruise at a high speed.
0: That's because there's a ship out wide waiting for them, Patrick.
1: Jeez, they do it well. Spanish mackerel as
0: well. Yeah, right up and down the Queensland coast, from Gold Coast right up even higher. There's been plenty of Spanish mackerel and there's been some monsters. Now that there is a quality fish. Don't worry about your tailor. Spanish mackerel, fighting, jumping, all sorts of crazy stuff. Spanish mackerel is one of those fish that is probably up there on the bucket list. That's high on the bucket list.
1: Obviously.
0: Well, the bucket list could go forever. So do we have to have the end of a bucket list and Taylor's down that part?
1: Northern Territory. Talk to me about the Darwin Wharf.
0: Yeah, so just on social media, it was a quick shout out to these two fine young men. In the space of 25 minutes today, they landed a 12 to 15 foot tire shark and the other one landed a 200 kilo grouper. Both fish were successfully landed and released.
1: What do you reckon is harder to catch out of those two?
0: Probably a grouper.
1: Gropers are they are as powerful a fish as you can pretty much get in the ocean.
0: Well, to finish the post, and I love seeing this, you'd be proud of your kids if your kids could turn out to be like these two legends. Well done, boys, and bloody great job. So I do love seeing the kids, particularly not off the iPads and doing trouble down the street riding those stupid e-bikes.
1: Just bringing in a 15-foot, 4.5-metre tiger.
0: I don't know how old they were. They were only 4 or 5, but so Finn was there as well. But, no, that's good. That's awesome to see. And then land-based fishing right around Darwin has been really, really good. Golden Trevally as well as Blue Nose kicking about the banks.
1: Time for WA Best of the West, thanks to the Department of Primary Industries and Regional Development. Now, loads of snapper coming from the rocks. Now, I didn't realise this. So our big mate, Big Ray Stanley, he went down to Dunsborough. His in-laws have got a place down there. And what's been really interesting down there is all these guys with all these really big boats can no longer use them to catch snapper. But he was saying that because of the rules and regulations that you can actually fish for them off the beach or off the rocks, as you mentioned here. So they've all bought fishing drones. They'll go out like 300 metres with the drones, drop the fish, and this year has fished by far, like times 10 compared to the last few years with snapper. But drones have been their saving grace to be able to get some decent length and some decent depth for where they're chasing snapper offshore, but fishing from onshore, staying within the rules and regulations.
0: Well,
1: you like a bit of a bend, so that's pretty
0: good. I'm just laughing at the drone fishing. Like, I think it's great, drone fishing. I've never done it.
1: Well, if you can't use your boat to catch snapper and that's the species you want, and you're doing
0: so, use an airplane, fly out.
1: Well, they pretty much are, mate.
0: Jobfish also. Now, jobfish is one of those fish that people absolutely love catching. Jobfish on strike fishing charters. They've been into those, and they are. Well, they said got the job done on the jobfish. So, That whole reef structure is a bit of an unknown. You just don't know what you're going to catch. It could be literally a jobfish. It could be a coral trout. It could be anything, Spanish mackerel, all through those areas. So if you do get up there, on strike fishing charters is the one that I went with, and it's been fantastic ever since on the social media, catching plenty of fish.
1: That is WA Best of the West. Commercial fishing recovery reforms. 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South Australia. This is good. This is exciting, this.
0: Heaps of salmon around Point Victoria. School holidays, Patrick.
1: Love that.
0: Actually, my gaff. I've got an early gaff soon.
1: Hold.
0: Oh, okay. Can you... Kangaroo Island. We're starting to see a recovery in South Australia, a massive recovery of the fishery.
1: I thought you were going to say that there's no... I read the other day there's no...
0: Cuttlefish?
1: Wild pigs. Well, there's no cuttlefish. No, no wild pigs on KI.
0: That's random.
1: Yeah. Well, I just saw it.
0: Is there kangaroos?
1: Well, obviously there's kangaroos.
0: That's good, yep. But there's plenty of whiting in and around Kangaroo Island, and it is one of the most beautiful places to visit if you haven't been there. Let's head to Vic. Mallacoota, the small bluefin have arrived down there, which is a bit bizarre, but lots and lots of juvenile small bluefin. I'm talking like 3 to 8 kilo, which Matty Casso was flicking poppers into those and having no dramas. Lakes entrance, that calm weather, we saw plenty of swords being caught. Western Port, huge calamari being caught over those slow tides last week. And the big main pack of barrels have been basically from there out to Cape Patterson. So plenty of barrels through that area. Port Phillip Bay, whiting, with the tides kicked in, they improved significantly. Squid, the loads of squid, and the size is just fantastic. They have been so, so good this year. Tuna offshore, there are plenty of tuna, but there's probably not as many down at that Western Port at the minute. They're sort of pushed that way. And something to do for the kids over the school holidays, garfish. There's loads of garfish right through Port Phillip Bay. Port Ferry, plenty of barrels still getting caught through that region, but if you can get down and bottom fish down there, you can't really beat the schoolies and the gummies off the bottom. Portland's very similar. Freshwater, the Murray, crazy, going sensational. I could be going tomorrow or the next day, just for an nighter, that's in Ngambi. Gibber's got a little tinny that he's put together. I don't even know if it starts yet. That's going to result in if we go. And if he's got this tinny that starts, it's all rego. It's all ready to go in that aspect.
1: Itching to go fishing.
0: Just doesn't start. What's that?
1: Itching to go fishing, a big fish.
0: We're just going to go. We're going to take the swags, freeze our absolute knackers off,
1: yes.
0: And we're going to drop a few pots in and get some Murray Crazy of a fire, maybe a sneaky beer, and that's going to it's going to be one of those 10 out of 10 I reckon nights. Just going to take Finn up there. And
1: what the?
0: Those Murray Crays, remember, 10 to 12 centimetres is your size limit. Strict on that. If they've got the eggs underneath the berries, make sure you throw them back. And reddies from the Crater Lake, huge numbers. And that is the freshwater stuff for the week.
1: That is the Whip Around. 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
11: It's time for All Aboard, and he's fishing as we speak this morning in Millbrook Lakes. Barry Sullivan joins us. Morning, Baz.
12: Morning, Patrick. How are you, mate?
11: Going well, mate. Tell us about Millbrook Lakes, because this is a ripper for those Victorian-based fishers that want to experience something a little different where you don't have to drive too far.
12: Well, as we know, winter, the fishing options are a little bit limited. But if you want, you know, some fishing during winter, Millbrook Lakes is a perfect option. Player comfort, I would say, is ordinary at best. Absolutely freezing cold, bit of wind, bit of rain, but the fishing is good. And the best part is at the end of the day, you've got a beautiful log cabin with a nice open fire and a glass of red and a bit of food, and that tops it off beautifully.
11: So let's just hone in on that for a little second, because it is something like you'd experience in Alaska, and we will get to Alaska in a minute because I know you're heading there soon. But the cabin and the facilities in Millbrook Lakes are sensational.
12: They absolutely are, and they are absolutely fully booked pretty much most of the time. So you've got to get in quick and reserve your spot, but they can accommodate up to, you know, 10 people. You've got over between 30 and 40 different lake options, and, you know, the Millbrook area is just perfect for trout, like the weather conditions. You know, if you want nice, cold, crisp climate, this is it.
11: And it's not just experienced anglers. This is, I mean, the whole idea of Millbrook Lakes is that you can be the absolute novice, and there's obviously fly fishing guides that can help you. Mark and his team are very well equipped at that. But from beginner to pro, this caters for all.
12: Well, Patrick, as you know, when I first started coming here probably, 12 or more years ago, I spent more time untangling things than doing what I can do now. So, you know, you just learn so much on everything from, you know, the right sort of gear, line management, how to read, you know, what trout are doing, how to present the fly properly, all the different fly options. And I've got a few mates that I bring down now that have been fly fishing in rivers for years. And, you know, I bring them down here and they learn so much from these very talented guides. It's you know, really a must.
11: It's an interesting time of the year as well, because trout spawn this time of the year, but because of the lake system set up, that provides a few challenges for those that manage it.
12: Yeah, it's like any fishing at any, you know, particular time of the year. You've got to crack the code and you've got to understand, you know, what are trout doing now? Well, they're in spawn mode, and trout in lakes are no different. The only difference in the lakes around Millbrook is that they haven't got rivers or creeks coming into them. So that the trout naturally want to, you know, go up those waterways to spawn. And what they're looking to do in a normal situation is they're looking for like pebbly, you know, bed of the river or creek, and that's where they'll lay their eggs, and then the flowing water keeps all of the algae and everything off them. And then the male trout comes along and fertilizes those eggs, and then they hatch and go from there. But in a lake, they get a bit confused about what to do. And they've, obviously the hens are all full of eggs, which is not good for them. They need to release those eggs. So they'll be, if it's a really windy condition, that can form some currents in the lake, and they may read that as, you know, water flowing in, and therefore they'll try and go up that little current, and then they get to the bank and they're searching up and down the bank trying to find where the creek entrance is. And then quite often they'll just find some area that's got a bit of a rocky bottom, and then they'll congregate around there, and then the males come in. And if you can find that location in a big lake, you know, you can get some really good fishing. And what, you know, Mark wants us to do quite often is get the big, heavily egged hens, and then strip those eggs out so that, you know, they can go off and freely swim. Otherwise, they can get egg bound, and some of those big ones can actually, you know, that's not good for them, and they can die.
11: Millbrooklakes.com.au is the website. It's really close to Melbourne, just over an hour away, and you can experience genuinely one of the best trips when it comes to fly fishing, staying in a beautiful log cabin on the lake and experience something that normally you'd have to travel thousands of miles to experience. Baz, thanks very much for joining us this morning on Real Adventures. We always enjoy chatting all things fishing. Thanks, mate.
12: Good on you, Patrick. See you, mate.
9: Ford's next adventure. 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Ford F-150.
11: It's time for Ford's next adventure. Thanks to Ford and their F-150. Load it up, live it up. Ford F-150. And our location today is one that is close to your hearts, where you've spent plenty of time. It is beautiful Ngambi in Victoria.
0: It is, and that's where I'm hoping to head to in the next couple of days.
11: Well, you've spent plenty of time there, though.
0: The cod fishery. They have the Ngambi, Go Fish Ngambi there. It is sensational.
11: How far is it door-to-door from you? From the
0: About 2.5 hours, 2 hours and 45. So it's less from Melbourne, obviously. It's probably only 2 hours.
11: Under two hours.
0: Or well under 2 hours.
11: What do you like about it?
0: Just the... Where we're going to go do this Murray Craze, I've never been, but a fair few mates go. And their store, it is unbelievable location. Like, you're away, like, we're going to, no facilities, no nothing there. And we're just going to be tucked in, freezing our butts off, but with a fire.
11: Okay.
0: You go up the river and you can literally get your craze. You can get your cod, plenty of cod there too. But also in the summer, you've got the ski section. You've got everything up there. You've got the big lake, which is, sits over on the top. If you want to have a nice meal, you've got the brewery there as well. The brewery sits over the lake. You can literally look over it and have a nice feed during the summer months. And the thing that I like about it is it's always, sounds bad because I'm going this time of the year, but it's always warmer there than it is in Melbourne. So if it's 25 degrees in Melbourne, it's 30 something there. It's just one of those places you can go and you know the heat would generally be on your side, because once you cross that, what's it, the Great Dividing Range, it is a place that you just, I don't know, I just really like heading there with the nice fresh water in the lake, particularly when you take the kids there with the boat. We've been there nearly every year now for the past handful of years.
11: And when it comes to accommodation, there's obviously plenty of luxury accommodation if you want, but if you've got kids, nothing beats the caravan park.
0: Yeah, or you... sister-in-law's partner has a house there too with a pool. That's also great too. But no, the caravan park, you can't beat the caravan parks. Any caravan parks. But once again, you got those free campsites I was just speaking about.
11: Yeah.
0: You get the free campsites. You can pull up. You got the caravan, like you said, towing it up with the truck. Then you're absolutely laughing. So you can pull up, park up anywhere you want, and you can not pay a cent. And do you know that booking system online that you had to do the free... I reckon they've nearly got rid of that now.
11: No, they have.
0: Yeah, they have.
11: Fully. Well, you and I called it out. So way back when, the Victorian government decided to make free camping for Victorian parks, which you and I said at the time, the worst decision ever, because people will just abuse it and you will not be able to book. What happened, Aaron?
0: Yeah, it's...
11: people abuse it?
0: I had the Baker's Delight lady who listens to the show shout this morning. She goes to me, we've tried to go to the same place... Every time that we, for 20 something years, 30 years, they go there.
11: Yep.
0: And the campsites they book, which used to be like, I think it was a $5 fee. It was nothing. She says, we'd rather pay the money than have people book it out. Because when we go there, No one's there.
11: Totally screwed. Totally screwed people.
0: Yeah.
11: So anyway, yeah. we'll leave our rant for
0: the government's great
11: for the decisions around how some things are run for a different segment. But that is Ford's next adventure. Thanks to Ford. Load it up, live it up. Ford F-150.
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11: Now it's time for Red's tip.
0: For Isuzu Utes Australia, love how you live in the Isuzu MUX. Now, Patrick, school holidays. We love school holidays, right? This is Red's tip.
11: Hang on, let's just leave it blank for a couple of seconds. We love school holidays.
0: Sort of.
1: No, we do. It's great.
0: I can't believe
1: it's
0: how much terrific work I have on in school holidays.
1: I can't believe how much I'm at the club.
0: It's incredible.
1: There's meetings all the time.
0: Oh, it's oh no, the weather, what, 40 knots? Not in the bay, it's not car, it's 5 knots. all right, school holidays, let's clarify. We need things to do on school holidays
1: with
0: the kids.
1: We do need things to
0: do. I'm just going to clear my voice here, Patrick.
1: Yeah.
0: Because my voice was playing up.
1: You know, now, when you
0: can I was hoping you jumped in for me.
1: Can I give you some advice? When you use the cough button
0: on, I was pointing at you, but you weren't looking at me.
1: When you use the cough button on radio, you're supposed to not, like, make it obvious.
0: Well, I know, but this is Real Adventures, and this is what we do. Now,
1: that is the Matt Randell cough button.
0: Yeah.
1: We love the big
0: cough. Lucky I didn't miss it. I nearly did. Now, we need things to do.
1: We do.
0: One of the things we love to do is take kids to the footy.
1: Yes.
0: Great thing to do. So whoever runs the AFL roster are a bunch of incompetent humans because they put majority of the teams, particularly the ones in the top eight, on bye week this week. But not only that, long weekend a few weekends ago. Let's have another bye week with majority of the teams not playing. So Red's tip to the AFL, if you're listening out there, I know you're not part of it
1: they're
0: anymore.
1: They're not listening to you.
0: Please use your brain and not put buys on your school holidays fixture. You can't be that stupid. You can't be.
1: You can.
0: Thank you. So that's the first tip for the AFL. The next one is we are in winter. People are looking for stuff to do when it's windy. This week's been a bit windy and blowy. I was a bit crook last week, and something that I did, it's overdue.
1: Go on.
0: I redid my freezers, cleaned them out. And what I mean by that is you get old crap in there.
1: Could the givers been over?
0: No, he helped me take them out, but he left as soon as they come out, trust me. One thing I've got at my place is an outdoor heater, outdoor hot water.
1: Yes,
0: so I can access hot water outside with my shower next to the boat there. And, man, it makes a difference when you're cleaning things with hot water. Mm. So hook the pressure washer up, hot water goes through it into the freezer. And I have pressure washer, everything falls out. And I try and save all the good stuff, like squid or whatever I've got, but like the amount of bags of whiting frames and things, I'll make burley out of that, and you never do.
1: No, correct.
0: Just slowly each trip, I just take a bag down into the take a bag down to the ramp, or take a esky full down to the ramp and ditch it. I didn't actually have that much this time, but I clean my freezers out because in the next few months I'm going to do a salmon collection for the season, so I'll start loading up on salmon.
1: Up. Yep.
0: Squid, start stocking up now for the season again, and just bits and pieces. So I cleaned out two of the freezers and I am nice and fresh, ready to go, and it's a great thing to do this time of the year when it's a little bit windy or whatnot and you still want to get your bit of a fishing buzz. A bit organised and clean out those freezers because it's pretty pleasant when you go to reach in there to grab your bait out next time and it's nice and clean. So that is Red's tip. All thanks to Isuzu Utes Australia. Everyday life doesn't have to be everyday at all. Love how you live in the Isuzu MUX. Patrick, it is now time for the flying gaff.
1: I can't believe you've actually, your tip involves cleaning. I'm
0: impressed with me.
1: I'm proud of you.
0: I shouldn't do this because it's on the radio once again. But
1: I'm genuinely proud of you.
0: Well, yeah, you look what my freezer looked like because it overfroze.
1: Yeah, it's a bad freezer. just picture an entire block of ice.
0: Yes.
1: In a fridge.
0: Well, I didn't know how to explain it, but you've nailed it. Gaff, please.
1: No, I actually don't. I can't remember what my gaff is.
0: I sent you a text message.
1: What was it?
0: It was the gentleman that decided to steal a Noosa cat.
1: Oh, no, I had a better gaff than that. I can't remember what it was.
0: Oh, no, you did. The ladies that were on board that boat that fell in.
1: Oh, it wasn't ladies.
0: What was it again?
1: Yeah, that was pretty funny. So can I give you a little social wrap-up of the week?
0: So when you go on radio in the cough button chat, you actually come organised with your gaff in front of you.
1: I've got a little bit to follow through with you, all right? So can you just... You know, your algorithm comes up with different things. So how's this?
0: Your algorithm.
1: Algorithm. So New York to England in 58 hours. New York. New York to England. 1991. It's the Aga Khan, commissioned by a financier, the fastest vessel ever to cross the Atlantic. I didn't even know this was a thing, right? So they built it in under a year, 67 metres long, 400 tonnes. It was the world's largest alloy vessel ever constructed at the time. The engines, what do you reckon they put on the back of it?
0: No idea.
1: 3GE LM1600 gas turbines. Now, these are the same family of engines that power the F-18 Hornet. That's a jet for those playing at home, Aaron. 60,000 horsepower. No props, pure jet propulsion. So this thing expels 60 cubic meters per second from the stern. And it has this. It burned 10 tons of fuel per hour. So it crossed the 3,100 nautical miles without stopping.
0: How fast did it go?
1: 53 knots on average.
0: For 100K.
1: For 3,100 nautical miles. How's that for a gaff? That's unbelievable.
0: Why don't we have that stuff anymore?
1: Well, so funny that you mentioned that. That was the last time it was raced, has not been raced again and will not be raced again, because you can imagine how much it would actually cost to do that. New York to England. Incredible.
0: Yeah, no, it's impressive. That's
1: stupid stuff isn't done like that anymore, and I think it's a shame.
0: We can't do stupid stuff anymore. We get crucified.
1: No, it costs too much as well.
0: And, yeah, in lawyer fees.
1: No, so the other thing that crossed the Real Adventures gaff desk was a stag party overseas, bucks party in Australia.
0: Oh, I thought it was a hands party, yeah, bucks, sorry.
1: So 20 guys on a boat, what could possibly go wrong? They decide to see if the thing's got a seakeeper gyro, doesn't, Aaron, and they flip it in the harbour. Safe to say the buck ain't going to be super happy. Or the best man who's obviously organised it. So those boys get the gaff. That was out of London, England. But I thought you'd like the 53 knots for 3.
0: Yeah, no, I'm impressed with that one. And I'm impressed with whoever paid for the fuel bill. Obviously, don't play for the Cats. They're up there playing for the Gold Coast or something.
1: It wasn't your eye. This has been Real Adventures. We hope you've enjoyed the show. All thanks to Razorback 4x4, Australia's best four-wheel drive seat covers with unbeatable protection and comfort. And Ford. Load it up, live it up. Ford F-150.
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4: What would your F-150 adventure be? What dream could 4.5-ton towing make true? For me, it's hauling a big, big boat like the Bertram 25, and whether it's chasing a marlin on the New South Wales coast or a whiting in Port Phillip Bay, it can chase just about any sort of fish. For you, it could be pulling a caravan or towing a horse float. 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
12: 10 degrees in Melbourne, a shower or two today, top of 13. It's 7 o'clock. Good morning. I'm Dennis O'Kane. Australia has been knocked out of the World Cup, losing on penalties to Egypt in their round of 32 game. The teams unable to be separated after 120 minutes with scores level at 1-1. Socceroos captain Harry Suter and Lucas Harrington missing their penalties. And here's how the winning penalty sounded on SBS.
13: Hossam Abdelmaki to send Egypt through, and he does. Heartbreak for Australia.
12: Egypt's opponents in the next round will be decided later this morning when Argentina take on Cape Verde. A statue of St Kilda great Nicky Winmar will be torn down at Optus Stadium in Perth after he was found guilty of domestic violence offences. Winmar played 251 games in a 13-season AFL career, highlighted by his famous stand against racist abuse during a game against Collingwood at Victoria Park. That gesture immortalised in bronze outside the Perth Stadium. Winmar has been found guilty in a Bendigo court of dragging a woman by her hair and repeatedly slamming her head into a door in Cahuna in Victoria's north. Homicide detectives have charged a third teenager with murder over the death of a 15-year-old boy in Craigieburn this week. The boy was found with stab wounds outside a medical centre on Ligon Drive on Wednesday night. Police arrested a 14-year-old boy last night. He's now been charged with murder. Data has revealed the demand for services provided by the National Debt Helpline has hit an all-time high. In the financial year just gone, more than 183,000 people reached out for support, and that's a 9% jump. Financial counsellor, Australia Chief Executive, Dr. Dominic Madrick, says it's rare people are seeking help for just one debt.
14: Often if you're struggling in one spot, you're struggling in several. For the first time ever recently, we're getting the leading presenting issue has been actually people calling about their tax debt.
12: In finance, one Australian dollar buying 69 US cents.
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12: Sydney has strengthened its grip on the top two of the ladder with a strong 35-point win over the Western Bulldogs. Charlie Kerner booting 6 goals for the home side. Swans coach Dean Cox pleased with the way the side came back after that Brisbane loss.
15: I thought the players from the game last week reviewed the game really well. Took a fair bit into training throughout the couple of sessions that we did have and executed really well against a very good footy team.
12: Adelaide, 25-point winners over West Coast, but the Eagles did not go down without a fight. At one stage, the Crows raced to a 43-point lead. West Coast managed to cut that back. There's only one Australian left in the singles in the contention there at Wimbledon, and Craig Gabriel is there.
16: Alex Di Minor was the last Australian standing in singles at Wimbledon after Darek Asatkina was soundly beaten by Naomi Osaka. It's the fourth time from as many matches between them that Osaka has won. It was 6-1, 6-3. This is the first time Osaka has made the last 16 at Wimbledon. It was one of those days for Kasatkina. Qualifier Roman Safiulin has upset João Fonseca 6-3, 6-3, 6-3, and there have been wins for Jessica Pegula and Belinda Bencic. Craig Gabriel, Wimbledon.
12: Ferrari's Lewis Hamilton has grabbed pole for the British Formula One sprint. Heartbreak, as we mentioned before, at the World Cup for Australia, losing on penalties to Egypt in their round of 32. And that's the latest news in sport.
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24: Cloudy today, high chance of showers with winds westerly, 20 to 25 k's. Sunday, cloudy, slight chance of showers in the morning, top of 13. Monday, a mostly sunny day, top of 15. And Tuesday, mostly sunny, slight chance of showers, top of 15. heading for a top of 13 today for Warrnambool, 14 for Port Fairy, and 12 for Mortlake and Terang.
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24: Right now, it's 10 degrees.

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0: 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New Order's Bizarre Love Triangle. Good morning. It's Dave Drinkle. What am I doing here? Well, there's no netball show today. No centre pass with the bye round in the Hampden League and the Warrnambool District League. That'll return with Lockie Rook and Steph Townsend next Saturday morning at 7. So no Hampden League live today. We'll be on air from midday with AFL Nation Crunch Time. Tom Morris, Adam Simpson, Kenny Hinckley and Luke Hodge will analyse round 17 so far and preview the remaining matches, and a triple header coming up today. Hawthorn and Melbourne from University of Tasmania Stadium. The Suns and the Pies at 4:15, and then Richmond and Carlton tonight at the MCG from 7:35. 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

0: music and more of it. 94.5 3YBFM with Van the Man. No centre pass this weekend due to the bye round in the Handed League and Warrnambool District League. That's back next Saturday morning from 7 with Lockie Rook and Steph Townsend. It might be a bit wet, wild and woolly, but the Port Ferry Farmers Market is still operating at Railway Place. 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
1: Hello, it's Len Johns reminding you you're home for great country music every Sunday morning, 6 till 9, Sunday Country. 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Kevin Johnson with one of the most successful songs ever written by an Aussie. 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

0: 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It's 4-8 with Dave Drinkle. Set a pass with Lachie Rook and Steph Townsend back next Saturday morning from 7 o'clock. News, sport and weather on the way, and then the good, the bad and the ugly on the way for you after the news next.
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0: 10 degrees in Melbourne, a shower or two today, top of 13. It's 8 o'clock. Good morning, I'm Dennis O'Kane. Australia has been knocked out of the World Cup, losing in a penalty shootout to Egypt. Scores ended 1-1 after 120 minutes of game time. The Socceroos missing two of their four penalties. Socceroo Jackson Irvine, proud of his teammates.
17: We took it all the way to the very end. Penalties, it's a cruel way to lose, but anybody's got the confidence to step up and take that ball after 120 minutes or however long you've played. It takes a big heart, and I hope they, you know, everyone stays behind them and they get all the support.
0: Audio there on SBS. Socceroos fans have crowded into venues across Melbourne and also the state. The biggest crowds at Amy Park and Federation Square. And this fan telling today it's not the result he wanted.
18: But it's okay. Like, we're all together. We all support the Aussies.
14: and we think, we got it in the next 4 years, we got it, we're coming home. That's it. Oh, right there, and right now. Let's go. Up there, fucking. Oh, yeah.
0: A third teenager has been charged with murder over the death of a 15-year-old boy in Craigieburn on Wednesday night. The boy was found with stab wounds outside a medical centre. A 14-year-old boy was arrested overnight. He now faces a children's court. A Blackburn South man has been charged after allegedly harassing and bombarding Kylie Minogue's family with texts and phone calls. Is Stephanie Wacklewick.
18: John Skylis allegedly declared he was in a relationship with the Princess of Pop. News Corp reports the 66-year-old has been pestering the Aussie star's parents, Ronald and Carol, who live in Camberwell, and her brother, Brendan. Police say he sent parcels containing gifts and trinkets and bombarded her father with text messages saying the pair were still together and in love. He's also allegedly been loitering around the local post office asking staff about Kylie and her family and Brendan Minogue's workplace. Mr. Skylis has been charged with 2 counts of stalking, but the family has taken out a restraining order because he does remain in the community on bail. He'll return to court in November. Stephanie Wacklewick, Melbourne.
0: The state Liberal Party's pre-election woes are set to continue, with Rebel MP Maura Deeming winning a reprieve on moves to disendorse her. The party has been ordered by the Supreme Court to hold off making a move on the Upper House Western Suburbs MP. The ruling follows Mrs. Deeming launching legal action against the state Liberal president, Brian Loughnane. Now to finance, $1 buying 69 US cents.
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0: Brody Grundy and Charlie Curnow starring for the Swans, certainly taking care of the Bulldogs last night, winning by 35 points at the SCG. Curnow booted 6 goals, taking him to the top of the Coleman medal race. For Dogs coach Luke Beveridge, Grundy was a real handful.
19: I just think our guys just found Brody Grundy just too strong. Like, he just dominated, you know. So that was a challenge.
0: Also last night, Adelaide, 25-point winners over the West Coast. The Socceroos, as you heard, World Cup campaign has come to a heartbreaking end after losing to Egypt on penalties. Ange Postecoglou will return to soccer coaching, this time in Saudi Arabia. Postecoglou will coach the Al Nassr team. And Australia has demolished Guam 124-52 in their Basketball World Cup Asian qualifier, which was played in Perth last night. And that's the latest news in sport.
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28: Cloudy today, high chance of showers with winds westerly, 20 to 25 k's. Sunday, cloudy, slight chance of showers in the morning, top of 13. Monday, a mostly sunny day, top of 15. And Tuesday, mostly sunny, slight chance of showers, top of 15. Heading for a top of 13 today for Warrnambool, 14 for Port Ferry, and 12 for Mortlake and Terang.
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28: Currently, it's 9 degrees.
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0: yes, nothing better than the Killers to fire you up on a Saturday morning. It is the big fella, Greggy Kelson. Only the two of us, the good, the bad, and the ugly. Izzy, how are you, buddy?
1: I'm going well, Matthew. Straight from the Whalers to here, mate.
0: Did you get to know? I'd love to know.
1: There was a heap there.
0: Was there?
1: Yeah, definitely.
0: We were having this conversation, whether there'd be a few that would stick around.
1: Mate, they're still hanging around out the front of there now.
0: So what happens? Is there a shut-off time?
1: You've got an hour after.
0: An hour grace when the footy finishes.
1: Given there was penalties, it went a little bit longer, so we stretched it. But
0: there was actually legitimately people still.
1: Absolutely. Still people outside the venue now.
0: And then they have to shut for a couple of hours.
1: Just clearing out. They'll be open again in a few minutes. That's probably what they're waiting for.
0: That is unbelievable, isn't it? But I would love to know, like, if someone has a photo or a video.
1: And a few scattered inside the Cali, I noticed. But
0: that's good.
1: Yeah, it is good.
0: Isn't it great?
1: And scarves and.
0: I think even Stonefield Lane and Koroit was involved. Bigger Archie.
1: Well, you can open your cafe, restaurant, as long as you were licensed, you were able to open.
0: Just continue it through. Hey, listen, not the result. If you're waking up for the first time this morning, the Aussies went down 4-2 in penalties, went to a penalty shootout. They got the equaliser in the second half, Eyes.
1: Yeah.
0: I just woke up, so I thought I may as well whack the telly on. So I did watch three quarters of the game, and the Aussies did well, mate.
1: Like, they were good. I'm not sure they're that great at penalties, Matt. But
0: I think the conjecture, Eyes, and it's only from afar, right? The only thing I can kind of see, Popovich makes some funny decisions. So I don't know, Eyes, whether you saw it. So Beach had been the keeper.
1: Yeah.
0: Matt Ryan, he was their captain. Hadn't been selected, and then a minute to go in the extra time, he's subbed the keeper out and brought Matt Ryan in. I don't know, the other bloke's warmed up, he's all good to go. Like,
1: I know.
0: It was strange.
1: If you weren't going to have him on before then, I don't know, I didn't get it either.
0: I must admit, Eyes, at corner half, that half rattled me. But as I say, I don't know much about soccer, to be honest. Like, I love watching it.
1: We all know a lot more this time when this is on, don't we?
0: Get into it.
1: Get down.
0: They've taken over Dallas. It's been good, the atmosphere. You've been watching the celebrations.
1: It's been good.
0: It's good to see, but listen.
1: A lot of those citizens down at the Whalers this morning.
0: Well, this is a video from the Whalers this morning.
1: They love them. So love it.
0: This moose just sent this through. This is
1: on your moose. They're still there.
0: They're still going. Unbelievable scenes. Look, a great World Cup campaign, and well done to the Aussies. But I must admit, like, they thrust a couple of backs. So I was, I was reading a little bit on Twitter. So a few of the backs took the penalty kicks, which is not normally their go-to.
1: No,
0: so
1: it looked like it too.
0: And the young 18-year-old mate, like,
1: they might have laid down, did they?
0: Oh, they might have had enough. But it was good. It was good. They scored. Good they equalised, and I must admit I had a little multi and I had the draw as a result. I've got a couple more games to go. I need Argentina and France to get the job done for a little collect too, which will be fantastic. Now, no Billy Edis this morning, Eyes.
1: That's a bonus.
0: Which he's jaunted off to Melbourne for the weekend, just taking the kids down.
1: What do you think he's doing?
0: Couple of days. No, he just goes, it was going to be a cold, crappy weekend.
1: Funded by the council.
0: There might be a little, maybe a meeting or something going on down there, but we had the pleasure, and I think you knocked it back, but
1: I didn't knock anything back, thank you.
0: Actually, I passed one on to you during the week. I don't know whether you get the phone call.
1: I passed it back.
0: Are you back? I didn't know whether you were back.
1: I went back later than you. So there was no chance of me.
0: Well,
1: I thought, oh, that's good of him.
0: I thought I fired back that. I thought, look, I'm not. I couldn't.
1: I said he'll be able to do it. He'll be back in time.
0: I couldn't handle that, mate. That then leading into the actual birthday the next day. But the brand new Mazda CX-5, Eyes.
1: Lovely car.
0: Dropped this week, and you've had a hell of a lot to do with Mazda over the journey. It is a great motor vehicle, isn't it?
1: And the CX-5, of course, it has been the biggest selling car in the country at one point in time.
0: Massive
1: SUV, sorry, not the car. But Yeah, so it's certainly a well-known car, but you've had first spin in it, Matt.
2: Mate, and first...
1: Or Billy Eaters did.
2: I couldn't get Billy out of that driver's seat, to be honest. No. Like, he thought he rolled the windows down, opened up the sunroof and thought he was like Tom Cruise.
1: Well,
2: or
1: he's sort of Toyota man too, isn't he? So,
2: well, he actually did say that. And do you know the funny thing was? The funniest thing out of the whole driving experience, he goes, well, what's this on the screen of that? Like the numbers coming up in front of you. And then I said, that's commonly called a heads-up display,
1: yeah,
2: Billy.
1: Toyota don't bother with that.
2: He was blown away by it. He goes, what? He said, it even tells you like the speed limits and that. And I said, mate, absolutely
1: it does. Put your little sat-nav directions, arrows on it.
2: Everything.
1: Does the lot.
2: Yeah, and they've got a big screen in them now, Wise, because you would have been used to the old Mazda screens, but they've got a real giant, it's like a...
1: They're all gone that way now.
2: 40-inch.
1: All this new Chinese stuff as well. I don't know what the... To be honest, I'm not sure what the thrill is with having those real big screens, but they've got them.
2: Do you reckon you'll be able to just watch TV at some stage?
1: I think they're sort of built for that, to be quite honest with you. I'm not saying that... Well, I mean, it's probably not a good idea. However, a lot of cars will have a TV running, but...
2: Yeah.
1: It's only operational when the car's stopped.
2: Yeah, right.
1: So there are cars you can buy like that.
2: But yeah, right. So you can sit there and just watch if you're pulled over on the side of the road or something.
1: Correct.
2: You want to watch a bit of the soccer or...
1: Yeah.
2: There you go.
1: Or the races are on.
2: There you go.
1: You don't have a very slow trip to Melbourne. You pulled up.
2: It's already a slow trip with you, mate. You are fair dinkum driving Miss Daisy.
1: No. Just don't speed, that's all.
2: Driving.
1: And the wallet is much healthier, Matthew.
2: Yes. Actually, there's been a couple of blokes I think might have been nabbed for speeding that we know over the last couple of weeks too that might have a little stint on the sidelines.
1: Who we got?
2: I can't say names. I can't be dropping names.
1: Just give us a first name.
2: No.
1: And then I'll probably run into it for you. Come on, what first name?
2: No, I can't.
1: Rick?
2: No. Jeez, be careful there.
1: Toot?
2: No.
1: Come on.
2: Just people that we just kind of know, you know. Look,
1: how do we know them?
2: We're not.
1: Give us a
2: hint. Probably not as close, but, you know, like, we certainly know them. And they're going to have a little spell for a
1: period.
2: Don't
1: work here.
2: No, don't work here.
1: Come on,
2: so
1: we'll get something out of you eventually.
2: Yeah. So no, they'll have a little bit of a stint for a short period of time. Hey, listen, mate. What about football? The Cats Thursday night. They come up against, gee whiz, an amazing side. In particular,
1: it was a funny
2: that first
1: old game, quarter. Though, wasn't it?
2: It was like there was a howling wind blowing down one end of the ground.
1: Very. And look, Brisbane 100% deserved to win, but. Even their kicking, they just could not miss early at Brisbane as well as being on fire.
2: Eight straight.
1: I know.
2: On a crabby night for footy was phenomenal. That probably set it up, didn't it, really?
1: Yeah, our man Cameron for the Cats, he's at the crossroads. In terms of, he's definitely carrying something, Matthew.
2: His arm's no good.
1: I think it's to do with the arm.
2: He's definitely.
1: If not, if that's not the excuse, then he's in a lot of trouble because it hasn't been just this week. This year, the whole year, he has struggled.
2: But always, look, this is what's got me absolutely dumbfounded. Like they spoke about this 6, 7, 8 weeks ago that he's got issues with the arm. So why wouldn't he just go and have it fixed?
1: Yeah. Well, I think he has to. It's season ending though, so
2: whatever he has to. Oh right, eh?
1: Yeah. I think it. Well, my understanding is that it's nerve damage and the operation puts him out.
2: Oh right.
1: Of action. The healing process is season ending. So
2: there you go.
1: So, but they might have to pull that trigger now. I don't know.
2: Well, honestly,
1: because there's not much point going along.
2: If
1: like
2: you can't
1: this.
2: Tackle, mate.
1: No.
2: Yeah, no. Like honestly, like what's the point? And that's been like that for a few weeks. You know, like you can't go out with that right arm.
1: And it's not like Geelong don't have some depth. I know you can't say, well, we've got to play a like for like, but they have got some depth.
2: Oh,
1: so
2: 100% they have.
1: That might have been that. Like it might have been the last straw this week, maybe that they just do pull the trigger. I'm not sure.
2: Jeez, Jez has been around for a long time. Like a little back half of the season break and holiday, and wouldn't be a bad thing, would it?
1: No. Yeah, and like I said, in hindsight, maybe you pull that trigger, you know, at the start of the year. But I suppose they think, oh, broken arm, bit of nerve, it'll come good. But
2: yeah,
1: obviously,
2: it just
1: hasn't.
2: No.
1: Yeah.
2: Good side, Brisbane. I think 2 weeks ago people were writing them off. Hard to write off a good side like that because they've got so much run. They put so much speed on the ball.
1: You talk about depth too, you know. If there's, you know, their 15th best player will pop up on you or, you know, they're just they're just strong everywhere, aren't they?
2: No, they're a decent football
1: side.
2: And
1: a couple of their little forwards kick goals. And they were terrific.
2: They are going along all right. Don't worry about that.
1: I just want to say that with Geelong, though, this bloke has flown under the radar a fair bit. And I reckon it's a huge effort, given he missed a year of footy as well. But Tanner Bruin has been...
2: He's a gun, mate.
1: But unsung this year. And I'm not just talking this week. This year, I don't think he's played a poor game. And that's a pretty fair effort coming off a year off too. He's done a good job.
2: Could not agree more, Ice. He's an absolute star. And, they got – what about Dangerfield? He'll get another contract. He was enormous the other night.
1: Well, they had him getting an extra 3 years by the end of the game. They were talking about him. But
2: one bloke that doesn't take losing – very well.
1: Possum.
2: Eyes. Well, Poss is back in the country too, the great man. So
1: Hilly. We got Hilly, have we?
2: So let's just

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2: Even like first time he's stayed in bed.
3: Actually, probably is too. 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
2: Could even be working on.
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3: I'll
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3: Professional.
2: Good morning, Trent. You're probably working on making the family bigger. I'm not sure what you're up to at the moment. But as a fellow Geelong supporter, mate, I'm just reaching out to give you a bit of support.
3: Yeah, and I am too, Trent. I worry about you when you go down to Geelong games, I get concerned about your welfare.
2: If you'd like to ring us back, you're welcome. But I'm not sure you will.
3: Do you reckon he's there?
2: You there, Trent?
3: He's kind of there. No, he's not there. He won't give us a call, will he?
2: No.
3: Oh, I'd love to get him, but he doesn't take it too well. And there has been, you know, instances where seats have been punched.
2: Well, it didn't
3: nearly
2: help.
3: Ripped off, to be honest.
2: It actually didn't help that 15 minutes into the game, you sent a message to say, jump in the car, big fella.
3: Get home early. And then, mate, the game turned. I thought, oh, this is unbelievable.
2: Hang on. I thought you'd gone the early crow again.
3: They got back with a goal.
2: This
3: is going to be unbelievable. But the game was quite bizarre, wasn't it? For the fact that, like,
2: weird.
3: Even in the third quarter, like, Brisbane had kicked.
2: And you know what? When they got back like that, I thought they were going to win too.
3: So did I. I thought, oh, they're home here. Hilly's going to have the last laugh. But no,
2: already in the car.
3: What do we make of Sydney Eyes?
2: They're going well, aren't they?
3: Oh, well, last week, Brisbane Town and last week, so probably it franks that form, and then they come back and Town, the Bulldogs. The Bulldogs are interesting.
2: It was a game, though, that it was a danger game for them, though, just the same for Sydney.
3: Yeah,
2: so
3: yeah.
2: It was a good one to get up. I think it's still Freo and a gap. But whether that stays that way, I'm not sure, Matt.
3: Yeah, they're going to be hard to beat, the Dockers. They are.
2: Adelaide are going okay too. They've sort of.
3: I agree.
2: They're building momentum
3: against the Power last week. Where does Zach Butters end up? You've got the inside word from our mate.
2: No, I haven't. But he did cancel his golf membership in Adelaide this week.
3: Really?
2: Yeah, at Glenelg. So that might be the strongest sign that he's. Geelong are still in the race, Matthew.
3: It'll be Geelong. So Geelong, Western Bulldogs are probably in front. They would be the leaders.
2: And then there's cashed up clubs. Of
3: Collingwood are in the mix. I think Richmond would have to be in the mix with the money
2: situation. Yeah. Would you go to Richmond, mate? Seriously.
3: Look, a big club, you know, like, and he might look at it and go, you know what, we're only a couple of years away.
2: Yeah. Are they?
3: I don't know, to be honest. Pluck that out. I'm not that confident.
2: I'm just going to say.
3: I must admit, like, we were in a text group, like, so big rookie, Tony Graham, Kevin McCluskey, Graham Hoy, Dell Ludum, all the Richmond supporters, and I haven't shown a lot of interest to me.
2: No, you drop
3: this year,
2: off quick, I know.
3: Well, just, you know, like, when
2: you're sacking
3: when
2: this coach, though, or not?
3: I don't think he's going to be there always when the whips are cracking.
2: Yeah, but when you jump in, you usually turn him around.
3: Well, that's, and I don't want to, because I'm thinking that there is other coaches out there that might be able to take us to the next level. And I shouldn't, you know, I don't mean that in a nasty way, but, Uze is obviously a great coach, but I think. Unfortunately, sometimes when you come into clubs,
2: it's hard work.
3: It is hard.
2: Who coaches Essendon?
3: Hurd.
2: Do you reckon?
3: Yeah, I reckon it's Hurd's. And I'll tell you what's happened.
2: Probably with you.
3: I reckon Solomon was in the mix.
2: Solomon's starting to talk like he's disenchanted a bit now.
3: Because I think he thought he was going to go in there and win a few games.
2: Yeah.
3: And when you don't. I think,
2: you're in trouble.
3: Yeah. And I think that's what – I think he's really come to the realisation, hang on, I'm in trouble here. He would have been probably better off not being the interim coach and just throwing his hat in the ring. He might have been a better chance.
2: And Carlton?
3: I actually reckon, geez, it'd be good for our man James Riley. He's in the mix, Riles. Boris is in the mix, Enright, Kelly, James Kelly. So there are a few extra
2: all the cats.
3: Big raps on Kelly and Enright.
2: Yeah.

0: they probably would lead the charge. But wouldn't it be a good story for James Raleigh?
1: Like, oh, enormous.
0: Hasn't, you
1: South
0: know, like,
1: Warrnambool boy.
0: And done a great job over at Adelaide, come back to the Cats, doing a great job there. So who do you think Carlton Noyes?
1: Well, even though it can turn the other way quickly, you know, they'll still be trying to sway the bloke they got, won't they? Like, it's an amazing turnaround.
0: But can you help me out here, big fella?
1: And I know what you're going to ask, I reckon.
0: Mate, wait, what? He was part of it. He was part of it. Like,
1: but you can't. I thought you were going another avenue as well. Yes, he was. What about the skipper as well, though? How he's instantly. His form's turned. He looked like he was cooked.
0: So I know. So what is it? Is it like, was it just, it was wearing him down? Or, you know, Vossi was way
1: because they
0: down.
1: Talk about, you know, playing with freedom. Well, yeah, but I mean, they're professional footballers. Back
0: yeah.
1: Then.
0: Yeah.
1: Like, the turnaround's just been so, you know, extraordinary.
0: It'll be seven on the bounce after today. So, you know, like, it's phenomenal, you know, like, it I don't know, but if I was Carlton, I think Graham Wright is the master of plucking, like, you know, so McRae, obviously, Collingwood come from nowhere. So he'll go that way again, I think. But gee whiz, if I was another club, you know, like, we'll say Richmond in the next kind of 18 months, 2 years, geez, you'd have to be having a look at the big man Josh Fraser.
1: Yeah, definitely. Yeah, and as he keeps saying no, but they'd have to be trying to.
0: I love the fact he just wears the hoodie. He doesn't, you know, he just doesn't.
1: He's
0: not
1: like you, isn't he? You're a hoodie man.
0: Not too much phases him. He just gets the job done.
1: Yes, Greg. Staying on football, but getting away from that just a fraction. I sent you yesterday because I'm fascinated by this. I'd heard great things about this footballer, Frank Johnson.
0: Well, I'd never heard the name until you sent it to me.
1: No, a lot of the old timers at South Warrnambool told me about this bloke, but I still didn't realise until yesterday what his playing record was. And for the uninitiated, and there'd be plenty, this fella came up and coached South Warrnambool in between stints at Port Melbourne and playing league football. He was a 185-centimetre ruckman. His senior playing career with Port Melbourne in the VFA in the 1950s. He won a record 5 best and fairest of Port Melbourne in an era where the team reached 8 consecutive grand finals.
0: Wow.
1: He won the JJ Liston, so the best and fairest for the league during the 52 season, and twice earned All-Australian selection from the VFA.
0: That's unbelievable.
1: I know. He was named in the All-Australian, inaugural All-Australian team, and he was selected as captain of the 1956 Perth Carnival team from the VFA. So you're up against VFL players.
0: Yeah.
1: After 8 seasons with Port Melbourne, Johnson moved to South Warrnambool Football Club.
0: So how and why did he end up at South?
1: Captain coach. Well, back in that time, Matthew, money in country, you know, we saw Leo Turner do it, just as an example or whatever. Now, yeah. Leo was finished his football, but I'm saying they earned bigger money than they could playing
0: in Melbourne.
1: At those levels in Melbourne. And I'd imagine, and I'm not saying that categorically, but I'd imagine that he was lured to captain coach of South in 58 and 59. That's after winning 5 best and fairest with Port Melbourne. And then at the age of 29, he joined VFL club South Melbourne. So he was recruited back into the VFL system.
0: From South.
1: After captain coaching South in 1960, he went back, played 4 more years at South Melbourne, with immediate success by winning the club's best and fairest the year he went back and finishing 4th in the Brownlow medal
0: that
1: year as well. So, JJ Liston, 2 times All-Australian, VFA premiership player.
0: And finished 4th in a Brownlow, mate.
1: Yep, won a best and fairest at South Melbourne and 5 BNFs at Port Melbourne.
0: And so up at South, they just said he was a star.
1: Yeah, I said, I'm talking, you know, the Houston boys and some of those fellas that remember him well.
0: Back in that, yeah.
1: Yeah, Jack McGuire, I remember having conversations and they all wanted to tell us about this fella. But as I said, you just go, oh, yeah, you know, another good country footballer. But
0: what an amazing get for a country club at the time when you look back at that. Like, that'd be one of the biggest coup? Yeah, I suppose. And what other coups do you think about, always, when you go back through the history?
1: Well,
0: Kenny Hinckley's probably one when you think about it.
1: I'm just going back. I'm going back in time, and only from what I hear. But Roy Cazaly came and coached South Warrnambool. Like, they had a midweek competition as well. So he used to get the train out of Melbourne and come down here and play.
0: God.
1: Like I said, country football then was, as I said, I think financially too, you were well rewarded as a captain coach of a country footy club. But there's been some great coups. We spoke about a fella yesterday too. This fella came up in conversation. I hadn't forgotten about him, but realised Matthew Chilcott at Port Ferry.
0: He's a good player, mate.
1: What a good player.
0: He kicked
1: 142 goals in the season.
0: Port Ferry.
1: Yeah.
0: I still remember him and Joey Chatfield going toe-to-toe one day.
1: What about that story? You know that story. Joey broke his leg. You heard that story?
0: What in that?
1: I was told this yesterday. No. He was after Matty Chilcott because he kicked 60 goals in about the first 8-9 games of the season. So Joey had sent the word out that he was going to get him. Anyway, so Port was sort of half ready. Even Chilcott was half ready for him as well. So as he did, Chilcott took the first mark, kicked the ball truly. Oh, no, before the ball was bounced, so Joey was up bumping him or whatever.
0: Yeah.
1: But kicked the first goal. Second time he let out, Joey's not far behind him with the big round arm coming.
0: Yeah.
1: No, he just ducked the head in time to put Joey off balance and miss. Joey tumbled over the top of him, broke his leg and got carted off.
0: I can't.
1: Yeah, that's what I was told by a fella who played in the game.
0: Well, who was that?
1: Jay Everill.
0: Actually, Bird was playing for Port Ferry.
1: Bird was sent half back. So when he told me that story, I said, I've got to tell that one on air.
0: I played in that game and I'm trying to... I knew there was a story, but I can't remember it being that because I had a feeling that...
1: He reckoned he was stretchered off. Broke the leg by tumbling over him.
0: Chatters, if you're listening,
1: ring him up. He listens. I'd say he's hung up now. He's turned the radio off.
0: We might have to confirm that one. Because
1: I
0: can remember it was over at the Gardens Oval, and I vividly remember Joey getting the job, but I thought he might have
1: got him.
0: Got him, yeah.
1: Yeah, I'm getting...
0: Put the wind up a bit anyway.
1: Might be conflicting stories here.
0: Yeah.
1: Jay will be tuned in.
0: I do remember the day Joey split Kenny Hinckley.
1: Yeah, I know.
0: And Kenny,
1: but don't worry, Kenny didn't miss many either.
0: And they were good mates, and they kept elbowing, and Joey said, Kenny, don't do it again. And Kenny did it again, pushed a little bit too far, and Joey turned around and just went bang with a big left and split him, and you can see the scar on Kenny's forehead.
1: Still.
0: And anyway, Kenny just turned around and said, what'd you do that for? This is in the first quarter, right? We had to beat Mortlake to get in the finals. So second year of North Warrnambool. And anyway, Kenny walked off the ground with his hair in his head, walked off the ground. They drove him into the Warrnambool Base Hospital. He got 7 stitches.
1: He would have come back.
0: Come back, kick 4 in the last quarter, and they beat us.
1: He was tough enough, don't worry.
0: He was. Yeah. He dished out a fair bit too.
1: Mm, oh, yeah.
0: When he came down.
1: You know, he didn't miss him.
0: And I think someone asked him at a sporty not long back and said, oh, what are your biggest regrets? And he said, oh, when I come back to the Hammer League, I was a bit of a thug. So it was, yeah.
1: Well, we've got to set him up because he does a bit of interviewing now with the scar. We've got to get someone to ask him, how'd you get that scar, Ken?
0: Yeah, you can just have a look next time you see him. He's got an awesome little scar across the melon.
1: He does a good job too. I like him on the show. I know when Port plays, he gets a bit... You know, right in their corner, but I think overall he offers a bit on that coverage.
0: Yeah. Well, we might try and get... We've got a big show. We've got Shane Martin, who's he's transferred...
1: He's one of us.
0: ...from Portland across to the Dedicton Jets in
1: the
0: Bowls.
1: Is he still living in Portland?
0: I think so.
1: Oh, yeah.
0: He's just commuting across. I'd say there'd be a bit of cash.
1: Well, you were talking about, you know...
0: Change hands or
1: you
0: something.
1: You know, people coming in and making an impact. Well, he's another one.
0: He is making an impact, the big fella. And we're also going to talk to Brett Cook up at the Gold Coast Turf Club. He is the chairman. Great fella. And they've got a great little initiative today, which I just stumbled across through the great Jared Daffy yesterday.
1: Well, there must be a race at Warrnambool coming up for those, you know, those Queensland-bred horses.
0: I think
1: I think the race is actually called the Warrnambool Racing Club July 23rd.
0: Yeah, 27th of the...
1: Quotas race or something like that. But anyway, he'll fill us in, I'm sure.
0: Right, he's going to join us on the other side of this and we'll try and get to the bottom of Joey Chatfield and Matty Chilcom.
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0: If you're joining us for the first time, the Socceroos went down in penalty shootout stage 4-2. They were gallant. It was 1-1 at the end of full time. They couldn't quite get the job done. But the pubs were absolutely flowing down here, which is sensational to see. And I'm tipping they would have been flowing up on the Gold Coast as we head to a sunny Gold Coast on a Saturday afternoon or
1: morning.
0: Saturday morning.
2: Morning, mate.
0: Hey, Brett Cook, the chairman of the
1: You've
0: Gold Coast.
1: You've been up for a while, though, mate.
0: Chief, I have been up for a while, the Gold
2: Coast.
0: Yeah,
2: I have been this morning.
0: Hey, how are you, Cookie?
2: Yeah, fantastic, mate. There's 17 degrees, blue sky, Gold Coast Marathon today, mate, so we'll get right into it.
0: Mate, you'd be gearing up for the marathon, wouldn't you? Big Phil would have been training hard over the last couple of months.
2: Yeah, no, it's been a bit of a tough journey the last 6 or so weeks, mate, but I'm feeling pretty good now, mate, so I might just stick to the half marathon this year.
0: Hey, Cookie, I stumbled across this one of our great mates, Jared Daffy, a former Warrnambool boy. He sent it to me yesterday, so races today at Gold Coast and a little bit of acknowledgement for the Warrnambool Racing Club with a race named after him. Tell us all about it.
2: Yeah, well, mate, one of our sponsors unfortunately had to pull out and I was sitting back at home relaxing. I thought, well, what clubs really put in extra effort? And I run into quite a few of the Warrnambool boys through the course here at certain functions, and I sat back and thought, it's a credit what you guys do down there, mate. I just want to, from a Gold Coast or a Queensland point of view, recognise that. You obviously do your normal jumps, Carnival and May, which is, you know, Australia-wide, everyone knows about that, but I really started to enjoy some of the innovative stuff you're doing, particularly you got the Jericho later in the year as well. I said, mate, clubs like Warrnambool are being proactive, doing different sort of stuff, and I think other larger clubs could take a bit of a lead off that and do similar sort of stuff.
1: I love how you've done it, Cookie, because you've made sure that any time in the future you get to Warrnambool, Rockhampton, Grafton, places like Kilcoy, Tassie, you're going to get everywhere, mate, and looked after by the look of it.
2: I know all the boys of the clubs. I've been doing this for the Gold Coast quite a few years, mate, and I know them all on a personal level, but also those particular clubs I picked out just to recognise today, mate. They all do different challenges in different ways and embrace and have a crack, and that's what today's recognition is all about.
1: Yeah.
2: As I said, mate, Warrnambool in particular, like Victoria Club, I know how hard you guys work to promote your carnivals, and mate, your branding, particularly through Queensland, mate, I get saturated with all the time. So a lot of effort has to go into that. And I just want to recognise that that's what you do, mate. And I might even try and sneak down to Jericho this year. I've been trying to get down there for a couple of years, mate. So you never know. I might hit Lukey up and come down and make an appearance.
0: Mate, I'll tell you what, I can look after you too. I'll whack you in the Airbnb. That's the least we can do, mate. So you just let me know and we'll lock it in for you, legend, because you do wonderful things up there on the Gold Coast. And that Magic Millions Carnival, Cookie, it's just getting bigger and better each and every year, isn't it?
2: Yeah, and under the new Racing Queensland review too, mate, I know there's going to be a few more changes up in Queensland over the next 18 months to 2 years. So there's some conversations going on the high end there, and I think everyone will be surprised in a good way from a Queensland point of view. Some new stuff we're going to implement, not only the Gold Coast, but all the Queensland clubs, and Matty McGrath, the new board up here, will be taught us about some other night racing options. And I think it's time for us to lift our game a bit too, mate, and do some more innovative stuff. And I'll catch up with Katie from Magic Millions next week, and we're going to have a chat to her about some new stuff we want to do next year as well. So we're not going to rest on their laurels, mate. We need to keep pushing, as we all know, getting people on track pushing wagering's the key to success for everyone. So we've all got to keep pushing together on that angle, and that's why I'm happy to promote you guys wherever I can. That's what it's all about.
1: Fantastic, mate. And, of course, a lot of people, not just from here but from all over the country, get there, and of course there's not many Saturdays that they don't race at the Gold Coast, so great spot to get to any time, really. You do a magnificent job, mate, but you'll do a better job if you can tip us a winner. Is there anywhere on the card that wins one?
0: He's
1: mate?
0: All over it, mate, don't worry.
2: Mate, I keep that right under the radar. I was hoping you're going to reciprocate and have something down there. You boys are connected everywhere, especially Matty. So come on, just release something for me, boys.
0: We're both pretty keen on Tej Weir's horse in the one of the finals.
1: King's Reflection.
0: King's Reflection.
2: Oh, happy days. Okay, well, I got a bit of cash. I've been sitting around lately, not having too much to bet, so that's where I can launch.
1: Yeah,
2: that might pay for my trip to the Jericho.
1: My word.
0: Hey, for people, Cookie, too, and you know, we've been lucky enough, and we had Isa's 60th up there a couple of years ago, the Magic Millions, and we snuck up there this year, mate. It is a fantastic, well, it's a couple of weeks now. You've got the night meeting the Saturday before, which adds to it. So for people that haven't been to a Magic Millions carnival, and I do know a lot of Warrnambool people from this region get up there. You know, you kind of walk into the Broadie Tavern and you run into people everywhere. It really is a wonderful couple of weeks. There's polo, there's so much on, isn't there?
2: Yeah, and I think it's important from a Queensland point of view. Again, mate, even push this summer camp a bit harder. So there is some changes, probably not this summer, but I'm pretty sure 2027 will be. A few extra race days will pop up and even push the opportunities for interstate and overseas people to come through even a bit early to the Gold Coast and spend some money up in Brizzy, Gold Coast, wherever it is. But we need to really push this summer carnival. It's a point of difference for us, and it's an opportunity for Queenslanders to try and get more people up here while the weather's so good and have a holiday, have a good time and come out to Goldie and have a bet and have a drink.
0: Mate, we've got the sales manager sitting opposite me here, big fellow Izzy Kelson. He'll look after you with a bit of promotion down this way,
1: we were up there not that long ago. I wish I'd have had this connection then, Cookie.
0: Contra's a good
2: mate, well, you connected
0: Cookie.
2: Now, mate. Mate, he's wired up everywhere, mate.
1: Oh, no, he knows Contra well.
2: That's it. Well, you're more than welcome now as well, mate. Don't worry about that.
1: You're champion.
0: Hey,
1: you.
0: Cookie. Good on you, mate. Great to talk to you as always, big fella. And you go and enjoy a sunny, beautiful day on the Gold Coast, mate. It's wintry day down here.
2: Thanks, boys. And anyone from your neck of the woods, mate, is always welcome. Just contact the club and come on up.
1: Good on you, mate.
0: Good on you, big fella. That's a great
2: job. See you, boys.
1: See ya.
0: What a legend. Great staff, and he's a good man.
1: I like him.
0: Oh, he's a beauty, mate. Don't worry about that. He's been unbelievable for the Gold Coast Turf Club. And
1: so how long's he been in the chair there, mate?
0: Oh, mate, I reckon it'd be 10 years.
1: Oh, okay.
0: It could be even longer, Eyes, but yeah, they got a really good club and a good committee, and they're doing great things. So, good stuff. And I know Lukey Cairns, met Cookie a few times, and really innovative stuff happening, which I think is brilliant. Hey, listen, we're going to take a break, boys. This is the good, the bad, and the ugly.
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0: Well, I'll tell you what, we stumbled across this yesterday, Ice. And if there is a bigger build-up, we need it. Because this man... He's playing for the Denton Jets. He's come across from Portland. Didn't realise he was living in the pool too. Good man.
1: He's infiltrated.
0: He's infiltrated over here. Shane Martin is his name. Lorne Bowles is his game. And he has been kind enough to join us. Shane, how are you, buddy?
21: Yeah, g'day, boys. Yeah, going well.
0: We can't believe you snuck across the border, mate. This is just under the cover
1: without
0: of darkness.
1: Without even touching base with, you know,
0: to let us
1: the
0: know.
1: People that let you into Warrnambool as a rule.
21: Yeah, snuck past, boys. Yeah, got through the border, so all good.
0: Hey, listen, tell us about the Jets, mate, because my late, great old man, Bobby, started his lawn bowls at Denton back in the heyday, mate. He loved it.
21: Oh, I didn't know that. Yeah, Bobby, great man. So, yeah, good to continue on his legacy at Denton. Yeah, look, I wanted to join a small club, you know, and see if I can help out and make a difference. You know, as we know, with all competitions, whether it be football or other sports, you know, we need the small clubs to be thriving to make the competition strong. So, yep, hooked up with the Denton Jets and I'm looking forward to it.
1: And how are they going, Chino?
21: Look, they've been struggling along. Like a lot of small clubs, they need more people, they need more members and bowlers. So if you're thinking about getting into bowls, make contact with the club and, you won't regret it. It's a great sport.
0: They've been a great club for a long time. I know Philip Ross and, Quigley, Ian Quigley, and just there's been some legends, Sav, out of that bowls club. And I know they've been battling a little bit the last couple of years, Shana, just getting people involved out there, which is a real shame because there's a cracking setup out there.
21: It is, and look, their club rooms are just sensational. Like, they've got great facilities with the club rooms out there, and I think they've even got a commercial kitchen. So, even if you're thinking about an event, a birthday party, anything like that, they've got the facilities out there to use. So, get in touch.
0: Hey, Shano, what type of bowler are we, mate? Are we a draw bowler? Are we a driver like the late, great Bobby Stewart? Are we a bit heavy-handed? What are we? How do we play, mate?
1: Pretty cunning,
21: mate. Look, mate, I'm a draw bowler. Yeah, that's probably my strength. Obviously with, work and family and other commitments, you've got to work out when how much you can play and that sort of thing. So I've sort of concentrated on the pennant side of things. Love representing the club and, it's probably my strength is the draw bowling side of things.
1: Good on you. Hey, I know you'd be keeping a close eye on the Tigers, the Portland Tigers as well, mate. They're rocking along all right. Got some good players.
21: Oh, mate, they've got some great players. And the beauty is they're homegrown too. They're not bringing in all these superstars from elsewhere. They're bringing back the local boys and then, they can play. And how good's the Hanson League this year?
1: Great. Great. We need you around the grounds, though.
0: We'll get you back at some stage, Shane. We'll send you over to a Portland game, mate.
1: Get him from Dennington.
0: Hey, Shane, good on you, mate. Great stuff and good to see you coming across to the Dennington Jets, mate. Great bowls club, buddy, and we wish you all the best of luck for the season, big fella.
21: All right, thanks, boys. Good talking to you.
1: See you, Shane. Good on you, mate.
0: What a good man.
1: Great champion.
0: And they are a good club. So if people want to get involved, the big clubs sometimes they take a lot of the players.
1: Yeah, and you do get great reports out of Dennington as well. So you just see Shane-o and or any of the crew out there and they'll look after you.
0: Good stuff, Eyes. Let's take a break. On the other side, Joshy DeWire from Warrnambool Auto Group to talk about the all-new Mazda CX-5.
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6: Ah, yes, Izzy, we're about to go to the phones.
7: Yeah, just want a quick shout out. We were talking bowls, lawn bowls, just before the break, of course, but I want to send a shout out to avid listener David Roberts over at Port Fairy.
6: He's back painting.
7: He's back painting, and that's what I wanted to mention.
6: I heard the ad, big fella.
7: He's had the knee done. He had a new knee.
6: Good man, Dave.
7: And he just wanted to let people know he's back painting. So
6: he'll be full suit.
7: Yeah, give him a yell. And he'll paint her up a treat.
6: The great Nicky Roberts, of course.
7: Yeah.
6: Good man.
7: Yeah, good fella, Dave.
6: Hey, listen, Joshy D joins us from Warrnambool Auto Group, the brand new Mazda CX-5, Josh. We got to experience it yesterday, big fella. I couldn't get Billy Edis out of the driver's seat, mate. Fair dinkum. I think you might have converted him. It is a great vehicle, Josh. You must be wrapped, and it's exciting, isn't it?
8: It is. It's a beautiful car to drive. It's got more space inside it now too. It's 115 millimetres longer, the wheelbase. And look, they only come in all-wheel drive now, so probably suit Ives' old state with the Subaru. Used to love them as well. But yeah, look, they're finished off like a Mazda should be and beautiful to drive. And the technology now, hasn't it come a long way from the previous ones, Matty?
6: Well, you got CarPlay, you got the massive big screen. It's like a 42-inch kind of screen in there. It's phenomenal, Josh.
8: It is. Sit back and watch the races.
6: Yeah, it's spot on, mate. And like the sunscreen, you know, like the bloody... it's just
7: sunscreen?
8: What is it?
7: Sunroof.
8: The sunscreen. You need sunscreen off with sunscreen on.
7: Yeah, he does. He's got that big bald patch on the back of his head.
6: Actually, you should have seen Billy trying to work it out.
7: Him and Billy Ooners both want sunscreen.
6: You should have seen him trying to work it out. Oh, it was gold. But like, if people want to go and test drive it, Josh, because I think once you sit in a vehicle like this and you go and take it for a spin, you're going to be sold on it, aren't you?
8: 100%. And out at Warrnambool Mazda, we've got all five models to test drive and look at too. So if you look after a simple base model that's out there, you've got the top of the range out there, we've got them all. So get in there and drive them, you will fall in love with them.
7: LMCT?
8: 11658.
7: I could have given you that.
6: And we see Felix is flying out there. And you got the new sales rep, Dom.
8: Dom Maloney, he's out there.
6: Yeah, so Dom.
8: Any of that Terang local crew, get out there and see Dom.
7: Stars of Dom wins the first as well.
8: but never forget the tease pony, do we?
7: No, is he still
8: bring
7: teasing
8: up the tease
7: him,
8: pony.
7: Warming him up?
6: Mate, he was actually into me. He reckons I called him overweight or something. I said, no, Felix, I would never.
7: No, I told him that you did.
6: Yes, I did. He was shattered.
7: Well, is he or not? That's the

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2: No.
3: Yeah. No wonder the horses respond to
4: him. I saw him one day, he was riding onto the track and he gave me a bit of a wave. And as he turned around, the horse put it through its head up and hit him right on the smack, you know, on the hooter. And I thought, God, he must have. And he just kept riding away. He had to go and see the dentist the next day because he's tooth.
3: Yeah, and the horse had concussion.
4: But he just kept. the horse had a bad neck and had to go to the vets.
2: He's a ripper. And he's going all right in the footy too, Matthew.
3: He's going super, mate. Yeah. He's a vital cog in that back six for the North Warrnambool Eagles. They're undefeated. They're flying. He's going well.
4: He's a quiet achiever, isn't he?
3: He just gets the job done. Yeah. A bit like Billy Wilde.
2: No, he's not always quiet, Bill.
3: Shout out to our mate Johnny Hudson too. He snuck into the town last week. Hello.
4: Oh, he loved it. Yeah, he loved it. He loved catching up with all his old mates again.
2: I think he still likes Warrnambool, doesn't he?
4: I think he told me, he said, I'm getting to like Melbourne. He said, I'm only 80%. I think he still loves it.
3: He kind of struts around the menu like Gatto. He's got a bit of Mick Gatto about him, a bit of presence.
4: Yeah.
2: He'll love that. He'll be tuned in again too. He said he's getting sick of you actually giving him a clout. He reckons he's had enough.
3: I'm pumping it up that it was great to see.
2: Palmerbet, of course, our great sponsors. Lee Dalton indisposed again. How many times this year is that now, fellas? Do we need to have a chat to him, Bill?
4: I think we should.
3: He likes holidays and he likes weekenders, I think.
4: He likes his weekends off.
3: No, he does.
2: He does.
3: And you can't blame him. He works hard during the week, so he's probably thinking, well, Sunday's sacrosanct.
2: Now, speaking of that, we're going to be sort of doing it hard for the next couple of weeks, Bill, without the great man here. We're not going to see a lot of him either over the next 12 months, I'd say.
4: Well, he's going international travelling again.
2: He's
4: going to his second home in Bali.
3: And you're noted absentee from Bali too, Bill.
2: He's not out yet.
4: No, I'm not out yet.
3: Well, you actually haven't got a spare flight. You can chaperone us.
4: I could actually come off the bench. And you might be surprised. Dennis is going. Dennis and Peggy are heading over.
3: No, Dennis. I haven't got Dennis.
2: Dennis is going.
4: I'm pretty sure Dennis said to me, maybe that was before he's just come back from an overseas trip.
3: I don't think so.
4: Oh, really?
2: It won't matter anyway. Be up the front of the plane. We won't see.
3: we won't see for the whole trip. You know, when you're in Bali, they come flying along the highway with, like, in the dark tinted window cars. It's like a cavalcade. That'll be Dennis going to his room.
2: Will they know him over there?
3: Get him to his motel.
4: So Dan's going over, is he?
3: Dan's going, yeah.
2: Who's not going? That's the thing. You have to go, Bill.
3: We set the WhatsApp group up last night. There's already a bit of banter going on in there too.
2: So thanks to Palmerbet, but no Lee Dalton today. And, of course, the Wireless Hotel. Well, they've been open all night. They're just giving it a little freshen up right now, Matt, and they'll be open again. So,
3: And by all accounts, it was heaving.
2: Yeah, no, it was a heap there. Well, don't worry.
4: Right through until
2: 6 o'clock this morning.
4: Yeah, wow.
2: Plenty of people there, Billy. Plenty of people. So, big night.
3: Billy
2: scarves
3: just
2: on.
3: Leaving from last Sunday night. He's staying there.
2: He's still getting over. Hey, Billy, Flemington, think we're soft seven now.
4: Soft seven.
2: So probably improving a bit.
4: Yeah, and our good friend Bippy said that it will probably stay in the seven range, in spite of a bit of rain forecast. Little showers.
3: It just holds the rain, doesn't it?
4: Yeah.
3: Unless it rains on the day.
4: It's the best draining track, isn't it?
3: They're going to get a bit, though, because we got a fair bit. They're going to get a bit today.
2: I don't know. It's hard to know because a lot of the rain's going up towards the north, so whether it goes that way,
4: it usually comes down, doesn't it?
2: But it's heading north, so and be interesting to see the track, the rails in the true position, but track, because without trying to be too critical, we've seen a couple of tracks of late that have been, you know, like last week. You were expecting that horses were getting right off the fence, but it was sort of, you had to be right up near the front, didn't you, Billy, last Saturday? So
3: when they aerate the outside section, though, like, they're having too much of an impact, are they? You know, like, I don't know.
2: I'll leave them alone.
3: I'm with you. I reckon just leave them alone and let them play.
2: And let the punters work it out then.
3: Yeah.
2: Anyway, Billy, scratching, not me.

0: sunny today on a wet track?
1: No, very, very light day.
0: Of course, finals day though, Flemington. Yeah.
1: And also, I mean, great racing around the country and around the world. We've got,
2: and big prize money today, isn't it? Like, it's
1: good prize money.
0: Pretty good.
2: And during the week, so it's a big boost for Warrnambool too, because it's been recognised as one of the five majors. So it's going to get the priority race days, which are the Fridays and stuff like that. So that is good news for the Warrnambool Racing Club.
0: That is fantastic.
2: It's doing a great job.
0: Because your pools automatically get a bit of a boost if you're on a Friday, I think.
2: Yeah, and good for...
1: I'll tell you what, Aspora is running in the...
0: Tonight.
2: Yeah, the big one.
1: I think so. It's dropping back to... I mean, it ran really well in that Group 1 race in the UK at Ascot.
0: I think it'll be a last start.
1: I think so. But she's coming back to Group 3, and I know Henry's made a few gear changes. I think blinkers on, tongue tie, so it'll be interesting.
0: She'll be having a crack tonight.
1: She'll be having a crack tonight for sure. And she'll be favourite as well.
0: Yeah.
1: Anyway, so we're... coming back to Flemington on a home deck. We're... Rail is in the true, and we've got a soft seven, as you said, Eyes, and only five scratchings for the meeting. So I'll just be very quick and go through them here. The first race is the two-year-olds, 1,200 metres, is all clear, as is race two, the Taj Rossi Series Final, two-year-olds over 1,600 metres. Race three, 1,400 fillies and mares, likewise all clear. And then we come to race four for the three-year-olds, 2,500 metres, the Mahogany Challenge, and... we've got a pretty warm favourite here in King's Reflection that goes around for Taj Weir, and got a horse with a lot of upside there. Scratchings here are one, Decalogue, and two, Engine of War, together with 17, Saddler Symphony, and 20, Bourdain. Race five, the Santa Ana Lane Series Final, listed level, 1,200 metres is all clear. The Banjo Patterson Final, 2,600 metres, likewise all clear. As is race 7, 1,600 metres for the listed level. The Creswick Stakes, 1,200 metres for the three-year-olds. Listed level is all clear. And just one scratching in the final race of the program, the Silver Bowl Series Final, is number 12, Muthabara, comes out.
0: Beautifully done.
1: Only five scratchings.
2: Billy, five scratchings.
1: Five scratchings to me.
0: That's all there is on a wet day. But it's grand final for a lot of horses, I guess, with finals day, isn't
1: it? And I suppose a lot of them expect that you're going to get a wet sort of track anyway, don't they? Most of them.
0: Yeah, correct. And Core, Billy, right, goes around in the Banjo Patterson. It's a pretty open sort of a race. He'd be amongst the chances.
1: I think so, yeah. He's as good a form as he's ever been in, I think. And he ran very well in the Terrain Cup. Linda lost her whip at a crucial stage. He possibly could have won that race. Then he came out, ran a good fourth in the Warrnambool Cup, and then won again at Sandown, led all the way there. So I don't think I'd love to see the track a little bit wetter for him, but I think he'll acquit himself quite well.
0: And it looks, at least on paper, like he should be able to find the front too.
1: Yep, exactly.
0: And I'd say he likes that, doesn't he?
1: He should put himself in the picture anyway. Yeah. But it's a good race, and of course we've got Vegas Jack won his last four. And I think he's over the odds too, isn't he?
0: Well, you get a price about him every time.
1: Yeah.
0: I know he's gone up a little bit in weight, but he's flying.
1: And nobody riding better than Neil Farley.
0: Well, we're going to talk to Neil Farley, which is great. Couple of rides, but fresh off three winners yesterday on the synthetic at Ballarat. So
2: he's
0: had
2: well.
0: Four winners in the last 2 days. So
2: good man too, Neil.
0: Yeah.
2: Johnny Allen's owning the synthetic at the moment too. He's
1: amazing.
0: I think Ballarat too is, well, three times we race there this week. But I think horses that get on it regularly probably get a little bit of an advantage too. So the Ballarat horses, I think,
2: are often
0: the way to follow there too.
2: Talking to Stubbsy up there. When was I up there last Friday? And he's the track manager. And he was saying that it's the same mob, Pakenham. And Pakenham looks darker. Have you noticed that? Like, the track looks darker.
0: Well, it even races differently.
2: Yeah. So, but anyway, apparently they added more wax to the mix a couple of weeks ago. And it takes a while for it to kind of mix. You kind of got to mix it through, like stir it in a honey pot or something, I suppose. So, and I think the issue might be that because the weather's a bit frostier or colder at Ballarat, maybe the wax hardens up a bit.
0: Yeah, it could do.
2: Maybe. Yeah. You know, so...
1: You're pretty knowledgeable on
2: Well, I just... Cause there's a lot...
0: Somebody's told him all this.
1: No, I thought you were just... Bureau of Meteorology, but now you've expanded your horizon.
2: No, well, because
0: it's not just about the Alcoa in Portland.
2: No. When you're up at the plastic, you kind of got to get into it.
0: Yeah, well, you're sort of the Mr. Plastic.
2: Yeah, I know, because no one else wants to go to the plastic.
1: I think I'm going to nominate him for the Jack Styring Award.
0: Oh, I think so. I think he's in the
1: think he'd be in the mix, wouldn't he?
0: Yeah, absolutely.
2: Hey, shout out to Terry Bailey, who finished up during the week, TB, too. Yeah. So, TB, he's...
1: Completely finished. No Tuesdays with Terry now.
0: No, it's gone. So, finished. Right, yeah. Pushed out.
1: Yeah.
0: Pushed out.
2: He's going to just drift off and train his greyhounds and that's
1: Wow.
2: Yeah. Hey, polarising kind of bloke, Terry, but, like, I liked him. He's good very fun. Good to me. Yeah,
0: good fun, Terry.
2: Liked a good time.
1: He says it the way it is, doesn't he?
2: That's it. Yeah, 100%.
0: Which is fine. Hey, I just want to point you in the direction of... another former local, too, that a lot may not be aware of, but Morgana runs in the last in Darwin today, the Darwin Guineas.
2: Ooh.
0: It's had one go up in Darwin a couple of weeks ago and didn't feature, but horses can drastically improve after they've had one go off it. And I've just noticed it's been $17 into about $8, Morgana. So sent up there for the guineas. Just might be worth having a little look at late in the day in Darwin as they warm up to their big carnival too. Yeah. It's not far off.
1: And a great carnival it is too up brilliant there. It's well worth going. Have you been up there?
0: Yeah, it's brilliant.
1: Oh, it's absolutely.
0: I love it.
1: Yep. Absolutely marvellous, yeah.
0: But we can't do two carnivals this year.
2: Well, there's a few that are.
0: There's only one carnival in me these days, Bill, and I'm going for the all-white colours of the club, the one in Bali for me. Yeah, so look forward to
1: that. That'd be a different sort of racing over there.
0: Oh, yeah, but I know the likes of the Bush Rat, et cetera, will be flying in from Darwin. They'll be pretty handy, won't they, Bill, at that point in time?
2: At least they've got a week.
0: They'll be warmed up.
2: A week to kind of get themselves.
0: All thanks to Palmerbet and, of course, the Whalers Hotel. You know, as I said, all-nighter for a lot of people. We are sort of going to play today's parlay competition too. Thanks to Palmerbet. All up, you boys, get your best bet organised and we'll send some money a punter's way today. No quaddie today. No quaddie for a customer anyway, Matthew, with no footy, the Savo, but certainly we're going to play that all up. So
2: sounds good, mate.
0: Thanks to Palmerbet and the Whalers Hotel. We're going to head to a break. As I said, we're going to come back and talk to Neil Farley, who's in red-hot form. And I'm tipping he loves this horse, Vegas Jack, because it's taken him on some sort of a ride. So we'll catch up with Neil in just a moment.
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10: On 3YBFM this morning, time to catch up with James Wright from Ludeman Real Estate. Morning, James.
11: Morning, Dave.
10: Well, new financial year, of course, and you've got some properties that are going to be coming up over the next few weeks. What have you got available?
11: Yeah, spoken with a few vendors, just getting their places prepped and ready to go onto the market. So they'll be listing in the next sort of 2 to 3 weeks. The first two that I'll talk about are going to be brand new builds. So one, both located up in the Woolston Road area, haven't been lived in yet. So 3 bedrooms, 2 bathrooms, oversized single lock-up garage on about 320 square allotment, and that'll be at 1 Campbell Street. And the second one will be up in McMahon Street. Again, this one is a 3-bedroom, 2-bathroom, double-car garage with a little bit of side access. Again, hasn't been lived in, so both of those properties will be brand new. Another one that'll be coming up, one that's a rental property but could be for a first home buyer if you're looking for that sort of Hayley Drive, Adam Court area. So popular, older school, North Warrnambool area. It's always a little bit sought after. That's a 3-bedroom, 1-bathroom and double car garage as well.
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0: Oh, welcome back to the bit of your man Rod Stewart, Matt Stewart, Roddy. Rod Stewart, same but different,
1: good
0: eh?
1: Man,
2: Rod. They're very different.
0: Both very different. Hey, I don't think we've had this man on our show before, Matthew. We've had nearly everyone, but geez, he's in good form. Three winners coming off a three-peat yesterday, Neil Farley, and I bet he's excited about getting to a Banjo Paterson series final at Flemington this afternoon, as well as we welcome Neil to the 3IB FM Racing Show. Good morning, mate.
3: Hey, good morning, guys.
0: How are you, buddy? You'd be pretty excited, would you not?
3: Yeah, for sure. Especially with a horse that's not reached his ceiling. It's very exciting to be a part of it.
4: Yeah. See, that's interesting to hear you say hasn't reached his ceiling, mate. So, you know, look, this horse, Craig Conran's got this horse absolutely flying and smoking, and you're obviously doing a hell of a lot of work with it, mate. So you think there's still plenty more to offer?
3: Definitely, yeah. Yep. Craig's always had the opinion we probably won't see the best of this horse until he's a six-year-old, you know. He's such a big unit. But he's getting better with every race. Which is scary to think of. Last start, obviously, I was unable to take the ride. And Dean Yandel gave it an absolute peach. It was a beautiful watch. And just the way he sort of just crept in through his gears until he really got into the straight. And then he just extended and maintained that solid gallop. So, yeah, who knows where his ceiling is.
0: Well, Dean's probably given you plenty of advice now, I'd imagine. Would he not, Neil?
3: I haven't spoken to him yet.
0: That's a bonus.
3: As soon as I was in the UK and watched it, and I messaged him straight after. Like I said, he gave him a beautiful steer.
0: Yeah.
3: Kept it pretty simple. And like I said, he sort of nursed him well into the straight and produced the goods on him late.
1: Now, you've probably had your best season ever, Neil, haven't you? You've had over 60 winners this season. What's the effect of, you know, you jump on a couple of good horses like this one today and even Ghetto Superstar, you know, that makes a big difference, doesn't it? It gives you confidence and it gives...
0: it gives him exposure too, doesn't it? You know?
1: Good exposure. And then, naturally, the sequel to that is that you get better rides. So has that had the same impact that I think it has? Getting on.
3: Yeah, 100%. Yeah, 100%. It definitely gives you more confidence. And then you seem to be able just to put your horse in the right spot and make all the right decisions. And I feel like I've done that on a consistent basis. And as long as the horse is good enough, the job gets done, you know. So it definitely does help the confidence. This is the time of year where I sort of want to be finding these sort of horses, which can hopefully continue to improve into the spring.
0: And tell us about your background, Neil. What you know, how did it all start for you, and you know, how long ago?
3: Yeah, I've always had a keen interest in horses, and I remember sort of from the age of 11 and 12, I used to every school holidays go and help out at a race and stables. Learned how to ride that sort of way, and had my apprentice license when I was 16. I've been in it quite a while, but I still have good love and passion for it. But yeah, I've sort of come from a racing background, which is a big help.
1: And which part of England do you come from, Neil?
3: So I was actually from Cheltenham, National Hunt area, to be honest.
1: Yes.
3: So I had to move north to seek sort of a bit easier flat jurisdiction. If you go to Newmarket, you sort of got all the big trainers and it's hard to get a toe in. So I moved up north and sort of branched myself out up there.
0: Beautiful. Vegas Jack, now we'll go back to him just for a moment. The thing about him is you're telling us he continues to improve. He's gone up a couple of kilos today, which obviously, but he just has been winning comfortably as well. But the thing about him, Neil, is they continue to let the punters on. I thought, really, when I looked at things and when the markets opened, he was probably entitled to be favourite or very close to it. But I'm saying, you know, not that the horse has anything to do with it, but you get a price all the time.
3: Probably because I'm on him. now, look, It's a hard one to fathom because, you know, he's beat all the key rivals in today's race. Yes, he does raise in weights a little bit, but, you know, weight won't stop him. He's carried huge weights all prep. Obviously, he got down to 54 last start and again got the job done. So like I say, he's basically got the same race set up as last start. Amazes me why he is the price he is.
0: Where does he settle? Does he settle, because he's pretty versatile, but does he sort of settle, you know, first four or something, Neil? Is that how you see it?
3: Yeah, I had a good chat to Craig yesterday, and obviously we've drawn a little bit wide on the track, so I think we're sort of push on early. And it gives us a few options. You know, if there's good speed, we'll be able just to take a sit somewhere, a little bit of cover. And if there's no speed, you know, we can sort of roll to the top and figure it out. But like you say, he's very versatile. You can put him anywhere. He switches off really good. And he's just an iron horse. Really puts his head down, has a good crack, pins his ears back. He's just really exciting to be a part of.
1: He is. He's a real revelation, isn't he? I mean, and Craig got him off...
0: And he's still only a four-year-old, too.
1: Yeah, like he's a four-year-old, yeah. And he bought him very cheaply, I think, somewhere around the 12,000, 13,000 mark, you know, online. And he's been an absolute revelation. He came from a good stable, too. So, you know, he's an amazing horse, and I think he's way over the odds, even now. He opened up about $7, I think, didn't he, earlier?
4: Yeah.
0: Yep. Hey, Neil, I want to ask you about... firstly, we'll ask you about another good fella, David Feek. So David and Coral Feek, you've got a ride there on Kalizzi. Form last start, if you can forgive, but prior to that was pretty honest. It's going to go around at big odds. Do you know much about this one?
3: No, I don't know much about him, but his form has been pretty consistent. It looked a bit unlucky last start, sort of when he needed to get building momentum, he sort of got stopped and had to get going again, and I think the step up in distance will really suit that horse. He's come out of some handy form races, but like I say, he's been consistent all prep for them, he might be able to run a cheeky race at odds.
1: Ran well in the Tassie Derby, didn't he, early on in the year as well? So
3: He ran second in that, yeah.
1: Yeah, and the breeding would suggest that, you know, he's out of a shocking mare, ace high. The breeding would suggest that he certainly could run a good race over this trip.
0: I want to ask you about one tomorrow, and again, you may not know much about it, but Bendigo, it's going to be pretty heavy at Bendigo. They had 80 mils of rain or something this week, but... there's a horse there, Stephen Lake, is a former Warrnambool boy. And again, you might not have had much to do, but Just Money opened at 100 to 1 or something. And I've got to say, I hope I don't slow it down for you, but I had a little something each way.
4: Nibble.
0: It trialed really well on heavy as tracks a couple of times and then just didn't fire first up. But, gee, I thought it was well over the odds. Do you know anything about Just Money?
3: No, I don't. Haven't got a clue. I've sort of had a look at its jump outs. Jumped out really well. Maybe it was just in need of its debut run. So hopefully it should just come on for that run. And like I say, I don't know much about the horse.
1: Neil, are you based in, you're a Ballarat fellow. Did you live in Ballarat?
3: Yeah, I'm about 20 minutes out of Ballarat. Between Ballarat and Burford.
0: The weather would suit you as a palm?
1: From the north.
3: Yeah, pretty used to it. So, I love it over here. I've got a young family as well now. So, you know, if I didn't make that move, that wouldn't have happened. So, this is home for us now.
1: And being a Pommy, have you followed the World Cup soccer?
4: I was going to say, mate, are you a chance to meet Mexico, do you reckon, buddy?
3: Look, to be honest, I love soccer. If we actually start playing football, we might be a hope. But it's just always the same. For me, it's just a slow tempo, you know, and we make mistakes and these better teams are going to punish us. So we really got to sort of step our game up a little bit. We haven't played awfully well this World Cup, but we're still getting the job done. So hopefully now they can pull their finger out and do something.
4: Into the high altitude in Mexico too, mate. That's going to be the big question mark, I reckon. Hey, just talking about Bendigo tomorrow, just for the people playing at home, there's one in race four, horse number 10, Captivara from the Mitch Freeman yard goes all right, I think. It might be one just to have a little look at tomorrow as well.
0: Well, that's not, is it? Oh, sorry, so you're not talking...
4: Bendigo.
0: Yeah, but that's not Neil's ride, is it?
4: No. I was just.
0: Well, you don't.
4: I was just throwing.
0: Neil doesn't care about that.
4: I was throwing it out there for the follow.
0: But I'll tell you what, the 100. if he gets up on the 100-1 in the first, I'll be caring.
3: I've got one in that race, Matty. So yeah, just rub the salt in the wound. That's all.
4: I was actually hoping you might say, yeah, no, Mitch just goes good.
0: Take the quinella, Neil.
2: He doesn't mind rubbing a bit of salt in, I can tell you that.
0: I couldn't work out where he was going then.
4: No, I just a bloke had tipped it to me that knows.
0: Well, who's riding?
4: Damien Thornton's
0: riding. Right, well, we'll hang up and get
4: but
0: Damien.
4: No, it wasn't. Damien didn't tip it to me, but it was just a bloke.
2: That was out of left field, wasn't it?
0: Mate, seriously. Lucky you're going on a holiday. Right? Hey, and speaking of that, Vegas Jack could be an omen too, with where you're heading, Matthew.
4: It could be. Hey, Neil, I want to just ask, it's really competitive, isn't it? Victorian racing is really competitive, isn't it? There's so much talent getting around.
3: Sure is. For me, it's the hardest state to sort of make a mark. There's some world-class riders in this state. So, yeah, look, like I say, you've sort of got to make the most of the opportunities. Try and get on the right horses and just ride at a consistent level, to be honest, you know, because the minute you sort of that form goes, you sort of go missing for quite a while, and then you sort of get on a good run again and get noticed again. So yeah, I just feel like consistency is a big key, like I say, against some real world-class jockeys.
1: But it'd be true to say, you know, this has been your best season, hasn't it, since you came over from the UK?
3: Yeah, correct. Yep. Each year we have a target to sort of either meet the previous season's winners or beat it or better it. We're riding pretty consistent for the last couple of years now. I think we're around the same mark, so we haven't gone backwards. But to try, like I said, getting on these sort of better horses on a big stage on a Saturday, it's a big thrill.
1: Can you tell us about Ghetto Superstar? What's happening?
0: How good's he been?
1: Oh, I mean, that's another one.
4: God bless. We were on him, Neil. You wouldn't believe it. I tipped to these two boys in here one day on air, and it was the day you won in town.
0: Yeah, the first time he won, yeah.
4: And I forgot all about it. I was calling the footy, and I started getting punches in the ribs and that from my co-host sitting beside me, and I forgot that the horse was running around, but it saluted, and you wouldn't believe it. I put the bet on twice by mistake.
0: Yeah, no, he's unlucky.
4: Oh, you wouldn't believe it.
0: But is he still in work, do you know, Neil?
3: So as far as I know, he's gone out for a spell.
0: Right.
3: But it's funny how the racing game works. I went down to Geelong basically to jump Vegas Jack out, and Mick Shepherdson asked if I could just jump on one for him, and it was Ghetto Superstar, and geez, he trialled up enormous. So I was lucky enough to sort of be in the right place at the right time, been on him all prep. His first up run was solid, and he backed it up by two strong Flemington wins.
0: Yeah, there's another young trainer firing. He's going great, isn't he, Mick?
1: He's only trained on his own name.
0: Yeah, but all his horses are running well. Yeah,
1: Oh, where they are. Yeah. He's got one today in Murray Bridge, I think.
0: He has, yeah. Up against the Rooster, rather. Oh, no, it might be the race after. Hey, fantastic. Neil, so good to talk to you, mate. We hope you have every success, mate. You've had a great season, but a big day today for you with Vegas Jack. So I hope, mate, that you are in the winner's circle, mate. We'll be barracking hard for you.
3: Fingers crossed. Thanks for having me on, guys.
0: Good on you. Neil Farley.
4: See you, Neil.
1: Good luck, Neil.
0: He's a superstar as well. Not a ghetto superstar, just a superstar,
4: man,
0: Matthew.
4: He's going really well, too. It's great to see because he's a really good fella.
0: Yeah. And
4: a great
0: and job. Working hard. As Neil said, so are a lot of jockeys. You know, the pool is huge.
1: Yeah.
0: So you need...
1: You've got to have that work ethic, haven't you? Otherwise, you know, you'll go into... You fade into the background.
0: But a terrific rider, though. Strong rider.
4: Can I just ask Christian without notice... What did you think of the Friedman suspension during the week?
0: Too light.
4: Billy?
2: Very light.
4: Wasn't it?
2: I'll get a bit more information on it. Because
4: it just sets a precedence, doesn't it? Like, I just cannot work it out for life for me. Like, they're virtually saying that because you've got such a big organisation, we can't harm that many people.
2: Yeah.
4: Like, that's what a virtue...
0: That wasn't the case, and I know they're totally different charges, but that wasn't the case for DK Weir, was it?
4: Well, I actually think, like, now, that's got to be good for him because...
0: No, but I'm saying it wasn't light with the same argument of how big you were.
4: Well, he was massive at the time.
2: I would say that, you know, the high-profile trainers, they're obviously... They're giving them a bit of a cuddle, aren't they?
0: Mm. Well, that's what it looks like, unfortunately. And you know what? Unless you actually come out... and explain it in more detail, Bill.
2: I think
0: that's what everyone's going to think.
2: Yeah. I'd like to see a bit more information about, you know, justify why they gave them that light penalty.
0: But you know what? We're not going to see it. I don't think.
4: No. And the reason I ask, because you've been a trainer, Billy, and being a smaller trainer, how do you feel? No, but how do you feel, you know, how would, you know?
2: Well, I mean, the second-tier trainers certainly are disadvantaged, I think, by some of these regulations. I mean... They're looking at the overall picture. What an impact a big stable like that's going to have. They're going to miss the spring if they got...
0: But 1 month, Will, is a joke.
2: Oh, yeah.
0: The
2: maximum was 6 months. Mm. But you would have thought somewhere in between maybe 3 months would have been a fair penalty.
0: Yeah.
4: I read it. The proof was in the pudding, though. The lawyer came back and accepted it straight away. There was no discussion. It was just thank you very much. See you later on a plane. Go, bye.
0: It's just not a good look at all.
2: I agree.
0: Hey, we need to head to a break. All thanks to Palmerbet and the Wireless Hotel. We're going to play the... multi-bet competition. We're going to invest $50 thanks to the Whalers Hotel. Give us a call. I tell you what I'm going to do. I'm not going to take a call, Bill. I'm going to, through YBFM Racing Show Facebook site.
4: Yes.
0: First message through. First message in any way, shape or form to hit our little...
4: So you can say anything.
0: You can say anything. You can say you love the show, hate Matt Stewart, anything you like. And you will... we might even double it if you hate Matt Stewart. 557-945. I don't have to give the number, do I, Matthew? Because we're looking at our Facebook site.
4: Why
0: give us
4: are
0: a
4: you
0: message.
4: Giving the number?
0: But I'm going to ask this question, though. And you need in your little message to answer this, though.
4: Oh, so you've got to answer.
0: Yeah, no, you've still got to answer a question. Who won last year's Winter Championship final? Who was the winner of the Winter Champion? And it's not that difficult a question, but Winter Championship final last year. Give us a message. Tell us who won it. And we are back. The best team in racing, Matty Stewart, Bill Wild. Great chat with Neil Farley today too. I really enjoyed that. And we're back to tip you the quaddie at Flemington in just a moment.
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0: Oh, gamble responsibly. It's 9:50 here. So we've got 10 minutes, boys, but that gives us enough time to tip you all of the winners. Matthew Rylance, avid listener, racing man as well, loves it, but told us Jimmy the Bear, of course, going for back-to-back winter championships. He's a ripper, Jimmy the Bear. And his half-brother, Clever Trevor, going around in the last. So, gee, what a day it could be for that team.
4: Paddy Payne a couple of weeks ago.
0: And Tommy Preble, of course, in the ownership of both now,
1: lovely,
0: too.
1: That's lovely, yeah.
4: Clever Trevor could be better than Jimmy the
0: Have
4: Bear.
0: Heard so that. Have big... heard that as well. And, gee, he, oh, I
1: tell you what, though, Jimmy's thrown in at the weight. In that quality...
0: Well, I know he has to give horses handicap. Weight, but he'd be, if it was a normal handicap, so to speak, Billy, you'd be giving him a lot more.
1: He would indeed, yeah.
0: Yep. No, I'm with you. Hey, best from Dennis King comes up in the first. He said, get the money early at an each way price. Bear in mind, there's just a first and second dividend, but race one, number three, one day at a time for Dennis King in the first. And we go to Sydney for Lee Dalton, and he's with race nine, number five, Cool Jakey. I reckon he's been on Jakey before, but he's with Cool Jakey. Let's get our teeth into Flemington. Not many scratchings, and race six is the first leg of the quaddy, the Banjo Patterson Series final. We already spoke, no scratchings. We already spoke, I think the tempo will be pretty, well, it depends how quick Core goes, I think, because I think Core takes it up. The Western Front probably won't be far away. Vegas Jack, they're going to push forward, as Neil Farley told us. And Bold Soul, maybe not far away, but don't see them going flat out here over the long trip. Bill, what are we doing?
1: Well, I was heartened by what Neil said. I think Vegas Jack is probably over the odds as well. So I can't see why I wouldn't put him on top. You know, he was a very cheap buy for Craig Conran, and he's actually gone to another level. And as Neil said, he's probably... still improving. You know, he's got plenty ahead of him. So I'm going to put him on top, value's sake. The Western Front, Hayes Camp, well, he was very good behind Vegas Jack last start at Flemington. Core, our horse, who'll probably push forward, as you say, and, you know, he's racing very well. I'd love to see the track a little bit heavier for him, but, you know, a soft seven should be okay. He'll run well. And Highland Blaze, a bit of a smoky here, because he's a hurdler who came back and ran a great race behind Vegas Jack, only beaten 3.5 lengths. And Highland Blaze, you'd be surprised he might put himself in the picture, because last time he probably didn't... It wasn't a get-back sort of to run at Flemington, and he did, I thought he performed very well, only beaten a short margin. So my numbers are 4, 2, 6 and 10.
4: Very similar numbers, Billy. I've settled on the 4, Vegas Jack, to make it 5 on the bounce for Neil Farley and Craig Conran. The 6, Core, I reckon this horse is racing really, really well. As you said, Billy, I think maybe wanted a little bit wetter, but might get it as the day progresses. You never know. Now, the 9, Captain Electric, so it was a late scratching Sunday at the Bull. It had a high EIPH, or whatever they call it. Generally, these horses run all right after this. So they detected it on course when they whacked the heart monitor on. So I'm just going off the back of that. So I'm chucking that in at a price, and I'm also chucking in Highland Blaze as well. So 4, 6, 9 and 10, my numbers.
0: Gee, I hope we don't stop him, but I'm with Vegas Jack as well. We just don't know where the ceiling is. He might just blow him away again. The Western Front does meet Jack 1.5 kilos better at the weights, and he's racing well, but been up a long time. Bold Soul, I reckon, was pretty good last time. He's not far away again either. And Woods, just so well weighted. Probably like it wetter, but he's well weighted. But geez, give him strength, because we're all with Jack. 4, 2, 1, and 8. Race 7, the VRC, a CRV Winter Championship quality handicap listed. Final over a mile, all clear of scratchings. Jimmy going for back to back. Probably El Duca does it easily here in terms of leading. I think he'll lead him up. Just Folk likes to go forward, and probably Highlight's not far away, but I think El Duca controls here. Matthew?
4: I'm with the 8 Electric Impulse from the Henry Dwyer Yard. Third up, ready to fire.
0: You like the electrics today.
4: Coming through, I do, don't I? Coming through the...
0: Electric Matty.
4: Coming through that Swan Hill Cup. So it goes... on top for mine. The 13, Bolt Saver. I know it struggles to win, but I had a lot of time for this horse, and I thought it was a nice run last start, so I'm chucking it in. The 3, got to chuck it in, in the hands of Clayton Douglas now, El Duca, and the top weight, because Jimmy, just one of our favourite horses, definitely got to go in the mix. 8, 13, 3, 1.
1: Yeah, I've gone Seafall here. Jackson Radley, he can't claim in this race, of course, but he knows the horse very, very well. And, you know, after his last start, Flemington, it's been a model of consistency, this preparation. Got to put it on top. Then I'll go for El Duca, who's Clayton Douglas, as you mentioned, racing very, very well. Jimmy the Bear, you've got to put it in, last year's winner. And Electric Impulse, which is, as you said, Matt, he's probably fitter now, you know, racing back here to the same distance. Sam performance at his first two runs, and he was winning form third up last preparation. So 6, 3, 1, and 8 for me.
0: As long as I can run on, I'm sticking with my favourite, Jimmy the Bear. He's earned $1.5 million. He just knows how to win. I'm just going to put him on top to go back to back. El Duca probably leads him up. Handle's all going. He'll run well again. Seafall. And Just Folk. He wasn't too bad last week, and he loves the wet tracks. I went 1, 3, 6, and 2. Two races to go. We've got to speed through them. The AR Creswick Stakes, 3-year-old, set weights and penalties listed. Good speed here. Astro Chat goes forward, but a genuine tempo this time. Billy, I thought it was the toughest one of the day. What are you with?
1: Yeah, I agree. Very tough. I've gone for the 12 here, Babari, from the Royal Trainer, Kieran Ma. Last three, completed a hat-trick of wins. So it's in great form. Wise In-Law, number 2. It'll go forward, should get a nice run from the barrier. The 7, Falset Star, the blinkers go on here for Paddy Payne. Second up, it's got reasonable sort of second up form as well. And the 13, Chains of Love, from the Massara stable. I just didn't like it. I think it'll be the favourite, but I just didn't like it. In fact, it's coming over here for the first time.
0: Yeah, false favourite, isn't it?
1: I thought so too.
0: Yeah. Anyway, might be wrong, but that's what I thought.
1: Yeah, 12, 2, 7, and 13.
4: I'm going by the theory is they're bringing it down here for a reason. You know, like I reckon they'd come down
0: probably
4: and pick
0: trying
4: some
0: to win,
4: cherries.
0: Yeah.
1: I reckon that's unfair.
0: You're not allowed to come in and try and win.
1: Oh, blimey.
0: Fucking give us a go.
4: But like, they booked Jamie Mellon. So, like, one of the hottest jocks.
0: Yeah,
4: no,
0: nah, can't win now, Bill.
4: You know, like, so
0: can't win now. I'm so laying it.
4: It's not as if they're covered and not trying.
0: No, hurry up then. We're going to put a pen through it.
4: Chains of Love on top. Ferrari looking for four on the bounce. Definitely got to respect. It was a good win, good couple of wins. Geez, Alex Ray, him and Chuck, they're flying.
0: Flying. And it's a big price.
4: It's a big, silly price, Eyes. And the one Prince Tycoon's a silly price, too. So I'm going wide, third leg of the quad.
0: Me too, but I'm putting Ludlam on top. Impressive Ludlam at Seymour first up. Drops in weight. Drawn to get a perfect card into it. Put it on top. Afterburner's flying. Wise in Law for third. And Falsett Star, 9-11-2-7. And after everything Matt said, putting a pen through Chains of Love now. Race 9.
4: What out, Chains of Love.
0: Race 9, the Silver Bowl final, three-year-old. Oh, I'm excited about this. Take out number 12. Again, the pace should be okay, I reckon. Lucky Boom will lead them up, I think. Seriously Hot will go forward. Hopefully there's enough speed for Trevor. Bill, what are you doing?
1: I've gone here for a bit better value. The winner is quite obvious, which is obvious. Number three, again, a claimer who can't claim. Anyway, I'll put it on top for good value. Kaleo had a EIPH last start, so you can forgive that. And obviously, Clever Trevor's going to put himself in the picture here. And for some sort of a play chance, the seven Lucky Boom. Lucky Boom.
4: The Clever definitely goes on top here. 1,600, I reckon, is absolutely cherry ripe for this horse.
0: Again, got to be able to run on, Matt. It'll be back, but need to be able to do that, of course.
4: And does jump up, you know, to 60 kilos. So, little. And Clever Trevor, it's the one to beat. The horse that could knock it off is a stablemate, the Mean Fiddler.
0: Yep, spot on.
4: Don't leave the fiddler out of things, boys.
0: There's a few fiddlers around.
4: Too many. So the fiddler definitely goes in. The five, I'm giving this horse another. I reckon this horse has got a good race in it, Flying Done. So I'm giving it another opportunity today. And the 13, Flying Khan at a big price for the Bobs.
0: Same Quinella as you. Clever Trevor to win. He's a ripper. To beat 9, the Mean Fiddler, 7-3. 1973. We've got to be quick. Best bet, Bill?
1: Race number 6, number 4, Vegas Jack.
0: Beautiful.
4: That was quick. I'm going race 4, horse 5, Brilliantezza.
0: I'm going to give you 2 because I cannot split them. Star of Macedon, you know I love this horse, but he wins today. He will win. And in the last, I'm with Clever Trevor, but Star of